0: $3.60. They've backed the 1 and 2. I put in circles on top here. I thought the $3 this morning was a fairly fair price. I think it's a good each way bet. So race 2, number 1 in circles, my top selection, and the next race due in 7 minutes.
1: Race mare, the dam was Frith, and she was very potent in these Breeders' Challenge series back in her juvenile days, back in about 2013-14 or thereabouts, and she has produced Frith in Flight. Frith in Flight. She's only got to be an inkling of as good as her mother, and she'll be pretty handy. Frith in Flight draws barrier 1. Another Breeders' Challenge 2-year-old filly's heat, round 2. All set to go. The lights on and they're off. Frith in Flight was away well. Kavitka Stride being driven for the lead, and they're going to match motors early doors. Back in behind those then is Lather Me Up, who just wanted to toss the head there for a stride, and then Gunner Reason fourth. Behind those then is Delicious, and then Ferocious Lover. Spunky's a Cougar, and back at the tail is Swinging Queen, and they adopt a single file pattern as they leave the straight with Kavitka Stride in 27.5. Going to the lead, Kavitka Stride, led out from Frith in Flight. Third is Lather Me Up as they go into the back, and back in fourth, Posse Gunner Reason, and then Delicious followed further afield then to Ferocious Lover. Second to last now is Spunky's a Cougar, and Swinging Queen sees them all as they run down the back straight, still in single file formation, and the pilot Kavitka Stride led the way. Second on its back is Frith in Flight, and third Posse Lather Me Up, back in fourth Gunner Reason, who's just angled away from the inside there, didn't want to risk a pocket. Driving up underneath it now is Delicious, and 1-1 now for Ferocious Lover. Further back then came Spunky's a Cougar and Swinging Queen as they start the pack, and they really walk through that split. 31.1, 58.6 the half. They come off the back straight, held together. It's Kavitka Stride, 4 metres in front, almost to its wheel now on the outside is Gunner Reason. Bottled away is Frith in Flight. Ferocious Lover being reined up, and then came Lather Me Up and the others, headed by Spunky's a Cougar as they run the bend now. 350 metres left to go, 28, not any goes to work on Kavitka Stride, Gunner Reason, Frith in Flight. Ferocious Lover was driving back between runners. Frith in Flight, given a cue, has gone up now to join Kavitka Stride. They were followed then by Gunner Reason, hanging tough. Ferocious Lover gets out late, starts to hammer home, but it's all Frith in Flight. Look at her go that last little bit. She really accelerated away and goes home to beat Ferocious Lover for third. Gunner Reason just ahead of Kavitka Stride, and then came Delicious, Swinging Queen. Further back then, the clock in, we had Lather Me Up, and one of the last in was Spunky's a Cougar in 26, one up the lane, 153, and gee, she went through her gears, and that was nice work by Frith in Flight. Frith in Flight. As I said, she's a daughter of Frith. And Frith, back in the day when the Breeders' Challenge was run in July, but around Breeders' Challenge time, gee, she was potent. And she's produced Frith in Flight, who looked very, very good winning there. It's 1, 5, 3, and for first four players, Kavitka Stride, the early leader, hangs on. So 1537 in 153.5.
2: And Frith in Flight there, 360 at 130. Here's an update for race 10 at Angle Park.
3: Heading down to the boxes, Waihu nice and short, 150 into $1.40. Springvale Margie out to 460 double. Figures the rest. It all looks to be about Waihu in here. Looks the one to beat. Didn't have a great deal of luck last time out. Very short. Should be winning race 10 coming up shortly.
2: Thanks, Liam. Now, Goulburn, they're coming out of the track here for race number 2. So 260 Valiant Dreamer and 274 in circles. Shortly we'll update Albion Park with Chris. Their next is coming up in around 10 minutes. Evan Angle, 1, 5, 3, and 7 has got fourth Kavitka Stride. Here's Kayla at Goulburn.
4: Aaron, I thought one of the more interesting runners in the race was your horse, Richard, and Shock Air. Was well supported on debut and followed them around, but what did you make of that run last prep?
5: She'd had a couple of trials by then, and we probably was at the end of her prep, but we wanted to give her one day out before we gave her time, put her in the paddock again. She's quite shocking. They take time. And I trained the mother, and her mother was placed in the Oaks in New Zealand, so you know what you're going to get.
4: Yeah. And off that, she's her race

0: Control this time around off the back of a spell. She looked to show quite a bit. She had a bit of a turn of foot over the 1200 metres.
1: Yeah, we sort of, the mare herself, we just want to teach her to relax early in a race. It's over a short trip at a mile. Because once we get to a trip, we don't want her running too hard. But yeah, look, she could get through the line good in the trial. Mile today, she'll probably have to go back to get cover. Bit of a headwind up the straight. If she makes ground, it'll be a nice run.
0: Okay, so you're not expecting her to finish in the top half this time around?
1: You always hope.
0: Yeah, that's fair enough. All right, well, I've slid her into my numbers. I thought her trial was good enough to do something here, but best of luck, Richard.
1: Yeah, no, thank you very much.
2: Right. Okay, we'll leave it there. Here's Angle Park first.
3: 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All locked away. Green light on. Race 10, Angle Park. They're ready. Racing Waihoon midfield away at Honolulu. Springvale Margie showing good speed today, and she'll lead Springvale Margie and slipped away from Sibon Knight. Waihoon's back third with it all to do. Then comes Adhana, Remy and Wellback in the field. Then Adhana, Lulu and Creeper. Springvale Margie leads two on Sibon Knight and Waihoon. And Springvale Margie, once she led, they weren't going to beat her. She won by 3.5. Sibon Knight second. Waihoon home for third, but again a bit costly. Then came Adhana, Remy and back with those Creeper and Adhana, Lulu. And the time from Springvale Margie is good around 1970. 1975, Springvale Margie, 470, 160 on the one pool. Sibon Knight, 630, no third Waihoon. It didn't begin overly well from the middle. And while that was all happening, Springvale Margie straight to the front from the inside, running a 469 first split. And has been too sharp here, taking out race number 10, Colin.
2: It's race number 10 there at Angle Park, and it's 1-4-5 with Springvale Margie paying 470 and 160. Kilcoy, the first correct weight, on 9.76 and 2. And at Menangle, race 5, it's 1.537. Kavitka Stride has run fourth. Now to Goulburn.
4: Simon, as you join us, favourite here now in circles down to $2.50. And 280 on the one pool at the moment. Valley and Dreamer 320 on the one pool, 270 fixed price. Frankie's Boys 5 on the fixed price board, 530 one pool. So in circles. And Valley and Dreamer getting a good price about those pair. On the one pool as they load away well. Second of seven races. Valley and Dreamer, nice first up. Second up today, Show Care, Red Planet Bar in circles, Champagne Baby. That'll be the last few to get set. Thanks, Marto. You've got us this time. We're back on air for race two. So Shakira's about to get sent. Champagne Baby, Red Planet Bar and in circles. The one they've backed into favouritism has been very consistent without winning. But he was good the other day at Hawkesbury behind Hillbilly Allegi. He's beaten just over a length. He gets out to the 1,600 metres here for the first time this preparation. Andrew Atkins takes the ride from a wide gate. Valiant Dreamer was very good first up. Form line is quite good as well. So Valiant Dreamer, it's now out to second favourite. Your Colour was the one that beat it last time. It was only beaten a length there at Newcastle in the Fillies and Mare's Maiden. But she's drifting. She's out to 260, fixed price 290 on the one pool. And in circles now 250, fixed price favourite. For the second race of the day, Joe Pride with two runners here in circles and Tarzan. Andrew Atkins aboard in circles. Jeff Penzer on Tarzan. That previous race was taken out by Cha Cha Cha, Winona Cost, and for Craig Carmody, led all of the way. And Astro Gazer tried very hard, just couldn't run it down. Right, we're almost ready. Second race of the afternoon here at Goulburn. Fine conditions, a little bit windy though. In circles goes in, completes the loading process. Right to jump. Red Planet Bar just bobbing about. Champagne Baby likewise, and they're off and racing in the second of the day, and in circles out wide left well as anticipated. Going forward is Red Planet Bar.

0: And Frankie's boys being led up at the early parties, going forward to be up on the speeder. They were followed by Renato back four, Tarzan fifth over on the railer. Behind those horses then was Shakir. Out wide was Valiant Dreamer. It goes around Champagne Baby, and Presumptuous Gal is last in that clump as they go towards the top of the track. 9:50 left to go. Frankie's boy led the way from In Circles in second spot. Red Planet Bar third. Fourth on the inside as they go around that top bend was Tarzan. Valiant Dreamer gets in fifth. They were then followed by Renato. Then came Presumptuous Gal, improving over on the railer. Second last, Champagne Baby. And last of all is Show Care, 10 off the lead. 700 metres left to go. Frankie's boy had a mid-race breather. Three quarters in circles. A length and a half away, Red Planet Bar. Tarzan pushed along in fourth. Valiant Dreamer likewise making some ground. Renato, Presumptuous Gal, then Champagne Baby, and last Show Care around the home bender. The leader is Frankie's boy. In Circles travels kindly. Two lengths away, Red Planet Bar chasing Renato. Then Valiant Dreamer making some ground with 2:50 left to go. Frankie's boy trying to fight off In Circles. Two lengths away, then Presumptuous Gal trying to get to the outside. Red Planet Bar, Valiant Dreamer, Renato is down the outside. Frankie's boy still bobbing the inside. Where to look? They're coming from everywhere. Renato out wide, sweeping home late, and yep, Renato. Renato will win from the fast finning Shakir. That was a big run. It threaded the needle and flashed late. Third, not sure. Presumptuous Gal was there with Frankie's boy. In Circles got tired. Tarzan not too far away with Red Planet Bar, Champagne Baby, and G Valiant Dreamer. It's pulled up near the end. Renato swept home down the outside at any old price, 101 fixed price. Well, Renato for Jay Cull and Molly Fitzgerald has won the second race of the day. So, 7 will beat 5. 3 will be 3rd. So, 7-5-3. Track a soft 7. Renato under hands and heels riding for Molly Fitzgerald. It's 7-5-3-2 the numbers. 7-5-3-2, the interim placings. Winner scored by 3/4 of a length, a neck between second and third.
1: 7-5-3 at Goulburn, 7-5-3-2. Renato paid $59 under one pool, $59 the win, $7.40 a place. Show Care, $2.90. Presumptuous Gal, $2.80. And two Frankie's Boy ran fourth, 7-5-3-2. They're coming up at Hobart.
2: Yeah, interesting race, this one coming up here, the 10th on the program. We've got the race favourite, Iconian Sassy, at $3.50. Iconian Sassy is the favourite at $3.50. Now $3.80, $4.80 on the one pool. Odin Danger, $4.60. And $4.70 one pool. Arlo's Pet in the market, $5 on each of two, there you can say. And Dwindle of Pinsky next best at $7. Just about set. Away they go. Good speed out from Arcadian Sassy, runs to the lead. Odin Danger gets through to second. Along with it, Yes It's True. Then followed by Arlo's Pet. Next one is Indy Gloria. Then we've got She's Trouble for the back in the field. Dwan Lipinski, unconvicted. In the straight they come. Odin Danger, the inside, the outside. Arcadian Sassy. Arcadian Sassy, Odin Danger. Odin Danger, or gee, I'm not sure. Odin Danger, Arcadian Sassy. Hit it obviously locked together. The judge sort that one out. Then followed by Yes It's True from Indy Gloria. Then we had Arlo's Pet getting through late with She's Trouble back there with Ronald Lipinski and unconvicted. Photo finish here between them.
1: It's the photo between numbers 1 and 2 there at Hobart. Stand by. Here's an update at Albion Park.
3: Power Move number 9 was the opening favourite, Simon, 360. She's easy, 460 is now available. The favourite and best backed is 2 Rockin' Sweet, went up $6, now 310, make that 280. One Take a Chance, 6 in from 750. Dracana, 8 in from 10. We go down to Love and Osmond, 650 out from 550. And Kingsbury, 750 out from 550. I'm tipping 9 Power Move. The late mile likes 2 Rockin' Sweet. Runners are at the start here, race 3.
1: And here's an update, Angle Park. A look at the next at Angle Park with Liam.
4: And race 11, only five away, Rico Cappuccino, 225 out to 270. Life of Luxury, 460, gets into 350 at Hana. Derek, 550 to 6. Miss Piper, 650, once at Eva. Kilcoy Last, both at 7. An open race coming up. Here I'm keen on the two Life of Luxury, whose form has been ultra consistent. Box number 2 should be able to lob nice and close. Looks hard to beat. Race 11 coming up shortly.
5: Race 4, Mildura, 410.9. 3 looks 2 hopes. And keen on number 4 here. Kinky Mistress, who's well trialled for Patrick Payne as usual. Hasn't been asked to do much in the trials. Looks to have good ability. 10, Moon God. Moon God's trialled okay. Kieran Maher, first starter. Drawn wide. Needs a bit of luck. 9, Gold Bijou. It trialled up all right before that debut run. Got a bit held up out the back. And 3, I Love Diamonds would be next best. But looks pretty keen. Number 4 wins here. Kinky Mistress. 4.10.93, race 4.
3: Gate picks up more speed here. Race 3, the Stands Equitec Pace. 1 mile the journey. All runners are on gate. The favourite drawn, Barrier 2. Rockin' Sweet. We're ready. There's the light. They're off and pacing. Fast away, Take a Chance from the inside. Rockin' Sweet is going to test it early. Love and Osmond right in behind them. Power Move goes to fourth. Right on the back of Rockin' Sweet. Deeper off the track and just starting to grab up now. Beach Magic. Dracana's trying to find a position. Kingsbury's right on the back of Power Move. Next, Azul Ahai, Pink Champagne. And My Scimitar from the wide draw goes right back to the tail. 3.5 lead time holding Take a Chance. Take a Chance shows the way by a neck. Rockin' Sweet, the favourite. He's parked out second. Leaders back third. Love and Osmond. Power Move is fourth. 1 by 1. 3 back the inside. Azur Ahai, covered by Kingsbury. My Scimitar, 4 back the inside. Next, Dracana, Pink Champagne. Beach Magic is last on the outside. First split, 28.2 to the turnout of the straight. 900 metres left to run. Take a Chance, looking to slow it down here. Leading the way by a neck margin. Rockin' Sweet, race favourite, doing it the hard way. 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Azur Ahai, 5th, 3 back the inside. Midfield, the moving line, Kingsbury, tracked up by Dracana. My Scimitar, the inside, Pink Champagne and Beach Magic. Second quarter, 30 seconds, down the back straight. Less than 600 metres to run. Held together out in front, Take a Chance. Take a Chance by a head, Rockin' Sweet without cover. Power Move leaves the 1-1 trail and sprints hard. He pours on the pressure. Leaders back, Love and Osmond. Kingsbury's tracking up deeper. My Scimitar starting to thread the needle. Held up the inside was Azur Ahai, Dracana, Pink Champagne and Beach Magic. Third quarter, 28-7 they corner. 200 metres left to run. Take a Chance shows the way. Rockin' Sweet, he's under extreme pressure. Power Move still there. Love and Osmond goes to the inside. Take a Chance and Power Move. 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Power Move drives to a narrow lead. 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Love and Osmond, Azur Ahai. Deeper, My Scimitar. Next over the line, Rockin' Sweet, Dracana, Beach Magic, Pink Champagne, Kingsbury. Final split, 28-4 the time. It's 155-1 for racingandsports.com. Power Move scores, Pete McMullen. Power Move overpowers Take a Chance and Love and Osmond. 9-1-8. 9-1-8, and fourth will be Azur Ahai. That's number 6. Numbers are about to be confirmed here after the running of race number 3. Power Move defies the drift and comes out on top. The mare by Rock and Roll Heaven. Mark Ducks prepares. Pete McMullen, winning driver, and that brings up win number 5. Second is 1, Take a Chance.
1: 9-1-8, Power Move, 3.10.220 onto 1 pool. Take a Chance, second, and Love and Osmond running third. It was 9-1-8. So just a waiting wait at Goulburn on 7.5.3.2, a $59 winner there. Renata trifecta was 4,600. First four over $17,000. Hobart, it was 2, 1, 3, and 4. Got fourth, Indy Gloria. Heading down to the start, Angle Park, as we head to Phil Roberts to update Newcastle.
6: Yeah, short price favourite here, Luxane, Jay Ford, David Pfeiffer, $1.35 into $1.25. Long Live on the second line, $7.50 out to 8, back into 7. Miss Serengeti, 7 out to 8, and then $10 tickle over. So it's all about Luxane. Was just run down over 1,000 metres at Canberra on debut. Back to the 900 here, looks ideal. Long odds on, though, the third event in 8.
4: Hissings has only missed top three once. Last couple of runs have been placings from middle draws, and she wasn't beaten too far here last week behind Master Kilcoy. Was the winner four starts ago from the inside over She's Got Design. Now I thought from box number two gets every possible here. $4 currently, second elect. Rico Cappuccino started short, winning here 3 weeks back, defeating All in Angus, who was the winner of race number eight today. Rico Cappuccino went 1989 and was placed in.

0: Queen Flo last week. Queen Flo ran quick time 19.62. Box number one, one previous try, unplaced. But give it a good chance here in race 11. And one pool, 5.30 now, about Rico Cappuccino. Bit of value there. About to move forward, race 11 at Angle Park. Another of these open races where you have all six greyhounds in single figures. We've had a few of those today. Rico Cappuccino, $3 from the inside fave. Life of Luxury, consistent. Miss Piper, there or thereabouts of late. She's got good early speed. Kilcoy Lass, Atana Derrick's the last start winner. Once a Diva, rarely far away as well. Race 11 about to move forward. One more race to go at Angle Park. That's in about 25 minutes or so. So a little break between races 11 and 12. We're on the quick back up here, 15 minutes between races 10 and 11. First line in, second line joining Rico Cappuccino. $3 favourite tab fix, $3.91 pool. Green lights on. Set race 11, ready. Racing Rico Cappuccino, best away with Kilcoy Lass and Atana Derrick getting the third, just getting squeezed up a little, followed by Life of Luxury and Once a Diva is back last. Miss Piper tailing out. Kilcoy Lass leads by four. Life of Luxury starting to wind up now from Once a Diva, but Kilcoy Lass is clear. Kilcoy Lass down to the line wins well. Life of Luxury another placing into second and third Once a Diva. Then came Rico Cappuccino back and forth, followed then by Atana Derrick and Miss Piper at around 1970. Not sure what happened with Miss Piper at the start. She was checked out of play pretty early. $4.40 and $2 the tab fix return for Kilcoy Lass. And you've got better value on one pool, $5.10 and $2.80. $5.10, $2.80 Kilcoy Lass. $2.70 Life of Luxury. No third Once a Diva. 8, 2, and 4. One is four. 2¾ lengths of winning margin. 1¾ in 1975. And that is a new PB to Kilcoy Lass, who showed brilliant speed from the wide draw to come across and lead. Life of Luxury got through, gave chase, but no match. And third in Once a Diva. 8, 2, 4, and 1, 1975, race 11.
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3: So we've got the queue starting up today. They're on the Lakeside track. We'll get a replay on race one shortly. Onyx Jax is the $1.28 favourite. It's all clear Albion Park on 9, 1, 8 and 6. Azura High fourth. At Angle Park, it's 8, 2, 4, 1. They're close, Mildura.
4: Kev's mentioned it a few times, so have I, but don't forget the Country Cup Carnival. It's a bit of got off to a bit of a false start at the weekend with Gunbauer and Mert Tower, but Meningating is on this Saturday, iconic race day in Victoria, always on Guineas Day. I think Evoca's the week after. Sananad's on Cox Plate Day. There's a Country Cup near you somewhere. And of course, the bigger ones later in the month. We get into Geelong. Bendigo, of course, is the last Wednesday before the Melbourne Cup. Anyway, Mr. Brower's got a line here now in the gates, and the light blinks. And the maidens are off. I Love Diamonds bounced out pretty well, better than Maryland's Edge at least. It's going to lead up from Ricky Stanicki and Gabardale Possum and then Kinky Mistress, who's trying to burrow up behind the leader. Titus Augustus a little bit, actually Moon God's a little bit deep around Titus Augustus, who got in. Then Securo followed next in the field, then by Bold Starlet Gold Bijou, and our audio is last of all. It's I Love Diamonds in front from Moon God in the All White, who's about to stride up second in front of Ricky Stanicki. Then Gabardale Possum on the move, Kinky Mistress along the inside from Titus Augustus, Securo, well back Gold Bijou, Bold Starlet, and last into the straight our audio. I Love Diamonds tries to nick off. Moon God leads the chase. Gabardale Possum coming down the outside, and then Securo and Titus Augustus. I Love Diamonds has got things under control, though, with 100 metres to go. What a difference a half an hour makes for the Matrix stable. I Love Diamonds wins by 4½ lengths. Gabardale Possum, a good effort second over Moon God, who's stuck on. Kinky Mistress is in a photo for four with Titus Augustus. They're followed next in by Securo, Bold Starlet, our audio Gold Bijou, and Rick

0: Easter Nicky finished at the end.
1: And three, I loved Diamonds, paid $2.40, $1.04. 13, Gammadale Possum, $9.60. And 10, Moon God at $2.30, $3.13. And 10, Mildura. Now, Mick Wallace with the late mail at Newcastle has got two on top. Hey, Fuston, over 3, 4, and 5. 2, 3, 4, 5. Here's Jared Wessel for race one at the queue.
2: Form's been solid over on the Parklands track. Second there going 30.09, three starts ago. But now we're to 4.40, and then we're 23 or better the other pair. But $1.18 for Onyx Jack's all the rage here in race number one. Light over to green. We're ready to go. First of 14 races. Q1 Lakeside today. They're set and ready. Racing now. Onyx Jacks was probably last to begin. Speed Guild Halcyon off the rail. Onyx Jacks is working over to the fence and going to the lead now as gloves are off, but Onyx Jacks is railing very strongly. Behind them, Bruno Star got to third and Guild Halcyon's now back to last. As they come down the side, it's Onyx Jacks out in front by three. Trying Hard was gloves are off and they were followed by Bruno Star and Guild Halcyon, but Onyx Jacks is in front and the heavily back favourites going to win easily. Onyx Jacks by four lengths. Gloves are off second. Bruno Star third. Guild Halcyon and fourth, and the time is around 25.90. Just a bit too strong there. He was able to get down to the rail.
1: At the queue there, 6.74 Onyx Jacks was 1.50. There was no place pool. Gloves are off second. Bruno Star in third, 6.74. Angle Park, 8241 Rio, or Rico Cappuccino are in fourth. And the Mildura, three I Love Diamonds. The winner was $2.40, $1.04. 13 Gammadale Possum was $9.60. 10 Moon God, third, $2.30, and four in fourth, which is Kinky Mistress. Okay, let's get to Phil at Newcastle.
3: Soon to be called up. Some important news, Luxane. There was a little incident in the mounting yard and it has been vetted behind the gates and passed fit to run. That's important news for this long odds on favourite, who was only just run down on debut at Canberra over the 1,000, led everywhere bar the post. Back to the 900 here, but punters forced to take a short price. So being loaded away, Miss Serengeti about to come up. Tennant Creek still out back, as is the favourite Luxane. There is a riderless runner with a barrier blanket on behind the gates. And it's about to be led forward now. Luxane about to come up. Tennant Creek looks to be the only other one out of line. So the line is just about set, $1.30 Luxane. And almost double figures for the remainder. $8 for Long Live, $9 for Miss Serengeti. So we're just about all set to go. Red lights on. 900 metres. Or movement in the centre. Looks like the rider of Hay first and out of the saddle momentarily. Settles back down again and they're away. And Tennant Creek out wide was away. Well, Luxane wasn't all that well served, but is now mustering solidly. And Luxane burns through the pack, takes up the lead, can't get down to the rail just at the moment. Tickleover is holding it off the inside. In third spot then, Miss Serengeti, followed by Tennant Creek, Long Live Hay Firston and All Day Sucker. Luxane about three off the inside, led narrowly over Tickleover, who's holding the rail. Miss Andretti is tracking this favourite into the straight. Two lengths away, Long Live. Four lengths away was Tennant Creek, All Day Sucker, and back at the tail, Hay first, and Luxane led at the 200, got a length in front of Tickleover, two lengths away, Long Live, then Miss Andretti. It's Luxane in front. Tickleover's not going away, it's coming back on the inside. Luxane needs to find Tickleover coming back. Luxane just in front, scrapes in. Luxane over Tickleover, they gap the others. Long Live third, fourth Miss Andretti, and then Hay first, and followed by All Day Sucker and Tennant Creek. Well, had to find there, did Luxane. Jay Ford for David Pfeiffer. Ticklover was game in defeat. Never shirked the task. They've run 51-81, 33-10 last 600. Ticklover second, Dylan Gibbons for Chris Lees, and long live third, Regan Bayliss, Jason Deemer. Four gets fourth. Interim 3-5-8-4, half length the winning margin, and 4.5 lengths second and third, half by 4.5. 51-81, 33-10. The numbers 3-5-8-4.

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1: Go! Nature's Trip in front of Eduardo. Mars Crusader's jumping out of the ground. Just missed. Nature's Trip things on. He's king of the mountain this time.
2: Yeah, getting a little bit emotional for a change. What better way to get out of COVID?
3: He's just a star. The horse gives us all.
0: The 10th running of the Tab Everest. Saturday, October 17 on the National Racing Service.
4: Okay, let's get to Anthony now for an update. Tech Kilcoy.
5: Logan Downs is our favourite, $2.10. Even money into 190 now, 210. Mishani Senior Rita, 420 to 390. And Quantum Overdrive at 550. 17 from 15 is a 6, which is Egyptian Goddess. I'm with the 1, which is Logan Downs. Inside gate, Boris Thornton, Matthew Hoisted. 210 is favourite for race 2 in 3.
4: So Newcastle 3, Luxane, pay 120, Wynnum Place. 5, Tickalava, 270. No third, 8, Long Levin. 4, Miss Serengeti. Around 4, there's Fate, Mildura. 3, 13, 10, 4. And here is Hobart.
6: Into a mixed Masters over the 340, and he's a clear favourite, $1.55 Kiwi Ice Cube. We've got $7 for the 1, Avon Danger, steady at that mark. Blackpool Trip, 10s into 8, and Highgate Pete into $7 from around $8 at one stage. That's the market movers for the last, that to be boxed away. The clear favourite is Kiwi Ice Cube. This mixed Master event over the 340. Looks very well placed if he can get away with a decent beginning for the Brazendale Kennel. He'll take some catching. $1.45, a pretty short price quote for the last. Good luck with your investments. This is the last at Hobart. Greyhound Racing here Thursday night as usual. Just about set. Away they go. Kiwi Ice Cube again third. Fast away, Miss Chirpy. Owing with it, Blackpool Trip. Kiwi Ice Cube gets to third, then followed by Highgate Pete. Around the outside goes Teddy Danger. Further back, Avon Danger from King Fencer and Highgate Sniper. They turn top of the home straight. Kiwi Ice Cube out after Blackpool Trip. Blackpool Trip, Kiwi Ice Cube. Blackpool Trip in front, draws away late. Blackpool Trip, second good go. We got right there, Highgate Pete, Miss Chirpy. And then we had Teddy Danger. Kiwi Ice Cube just got a little bit weary late in proceedings, then followed by Avon Danger from King Fencer and back last of all, Highgate Sniper.
4: Blackpool. That's Hobart there, 7-8 to Canberra. Blackpool Trip 8, 1090 and 260. Here's an update with Angle.
7: And we've got I'm El Aquero, 250 out to 390. 950 steady, Captain's Bandit. Go down to La Sauvage, a little nibble, 26 back to 18. Chupika Gold for Ash DeLosa, the reigning Australian Driving Championship winner, the first female to do that. 270 to 180 for Ash. Chupika Gold is the favourite and my tip. Go down then to Wicked Motion, 15s to 10. And Tommy Cruncher Drifter, 550 out to 7. Big odds the others. I'm with the favourite, Chupika Gold, for the woman of the moment, Ash DeLosa, race number 6 in 4 minutes.
4: Okay, thank you, friends. Kilcoy, they are starting to load up now for race number 2. And Logan Downs is $2.40. Mishani Senorita is at $3.30. At Newcastle, it is a waiting wait. And at the queue, it's all clear. 6, 7, 4 and 3. Here is Anthony Collins for race 2 at Kilcoy.
5: Coming up into the gate, running 1,200 metres for race 2, a maiden handicap. Second of 7. Moving forward. And here's Pearl of Sicily about to come up into its position. Swift Winter, Egyptian Goddess, Mishani Senorita, Quantum Overdrive, and Legas Spirit to come up as well. Logan Downs, fresh up from a break, inside gate, was backed early, even money into 190, but very easy late, getting out to $2.40. Favourite over Mishani Senorita. Mishani Senorita, last two performances have been very good, placed in both of them, and then Egyptian Goddess on the next line of the market. So 240 Logan Downs, Mishani Senorita at 350 top two. And they've got them pretty well set and ready to go over there. 1200 the trip. Race 2, Kilcoy. Stalls are back, racing.
8: Logan Downs okay away from the inside. Just came out a little awkwardly, but Burrows forward underneath Mashani's Senorita. Quantum Overdrive will land third, and they're followed by Egyptian Goddess, who's spearing up to third now on the outside, but it is wide looking to come across. Lagasse Spirit is next. It's racing one off the fence, and over on the inside of it was Pearl of Sicily with Ellie Miss racing back second last, and Swift Winter is last of all, and seven lengths back off the speed. Logan Downs kept them all deep along the back, leading the charge narrowly over Mishani Senorita, the outside of it, followed then by Quantum Overdrive and also Egyptian Goddess, third and fourth. Ellie Miss, fifth towards the outside, and they're followed by Lagasse Spirit and also Swift Winter and Pearl of Sicily as last of all. Logan Downs in front as they approach the bend, 350 metres from the judge. Mishani Senorita sticking right with it though, and they've broken up a gap by probably a length and a half over Quantum Overdrive, Lagasse Spirit, and Egyptian Goddess heads the others. So homeward bound. So Logan Downs rolled off the fence. Quantum Overdrive spearing up underneath it. Mashani Senorita is still there, but it's Quantum Overdrive. Quantum Overdrive racing clear to win easy. Quantum Overdrive first beats Logan Downs, either Lagasse Spirit, Mashani Senorita, Swift Winter, and they're followed by Egyptian Goddess. Further astern to Pearl of Sicily, and Ellie Miss was the last runner in. 2-1-8-3. Quantum Overdrive first, Ryan Houston, Annabelle and Rob Archibald.
9: With Queen Canicula in the straight, Fuel Saver out beautifully, open up, got away from Bossy Bullet, Prim and Dandy, and Fuel Saver wins the first, five lengths, very tight second, Prim and Dandy, maybe a nose, Bossy Bullet, the outside Lunaroo P and Hope for Molly behind him. A break in the field then, Miss Kozeski, Little Jazzy and Queen Canicula the last couple, and the time record around 19:30.
4: It's race one, Bull Eye Dogs, one on the camera there, Fuel Saver pay $140 and $1.04. And a Kilcoy to Quantum Overdrive. Orion Houston, the winner, 780 and 220, defeating one Logan Downs, 110. And Shani Senorita, $1.40, and three Legas Spirit has run fourth, so 218 and three. And a Newcastle correct weight, the third on 358 and four. Before we get to Menangle, here's Ben to update Goulburn.
10: Hey Dear is the favourite here. Simon, 225 from 210. Heroes and Villains, 280 to 230. Good money for number three. Capex, 550 to 650. Next best in the market here is Maxi's Legacy, 850 to $12 on the fly, 10 to 14. Heroes and Villains now favourite equally with Hey Dear, 3 and 7. Equal favourites, 230. Best back to 3. I put the 7 on top. Hey Dear, it's trotted up all right for its first up assignment, and they're in the yard for race number 3.
4: Okay, Menangle, the mobile is in position at Hobart there, 7-8-6 and 3-odd fourth there, which was Miss Chirpy. Before we get to Fred at Menangle, here's Liam to update the last angle pack.
11: An equivocal resuming, favourite from box 7 and has been backed, $4 into 220. Johnny Sprocket's 380 to 270. Doja Rose is out to $4 and Busy Earning at $9. I liked Equivocal, thought she was the best of the day. She trialled in quick time here last week. Always been a greyhound that's shown a bit of ability. She can handle a wide draw as well. $4 into 220 favourite for the last at Angle Park, 5 away.
4: Thanks, Liam. Now to Freddie at Menangle.
7: Back to beat it as they start their move up. Wind has really picked up here. At times quite gusty. Gate rolls now. Sun shining, but very, very gusty conditions. That wind really having picked up in the last hour or so. Up on the inside, I'm El Aquero comes up. Captain's Bandit. Mullum Sizzle. La Sauvage. The favourite draws middle of the line. They're ready to run. And there goes the green light. The arms fold. They're racing. And La Sauvage began brilliantly. Chapika Gold's up on the outside to have a look for the lead and is moving forward there to take it on. Just seemed a little proppy out of the straight. In the meantime, Flintstone has made a gallop. Behind them then is I'm El Aquero settling down.

0: down in third spot. Maximian's up on the outside. They were followed then by Captain's Bandit, who's back on the inner. Well back in the field early doors is Mullum Sizzle in company with Wicked Motion, who's in the back half of the field. And the last couple of horses, they include Atomic Crunch, and back towards the tail is Changes Bar, the one tailed right off Flint's, and 27 won the quarter. And they roll into the back straight, and the leader is Chopeka Gold. It makes play to be 4 metres clear. In second spot, sitting on its back, La Sauvage, and taking closer order now is Maximian. Then came I Melaquiero, and getting a card into the race is Wicked Motion, one out, one back. It's being tagged up by Atomic Crunch, and inside the pair is Captain's Bandit. Well astern as they come off the back straight was Changes, together with Mullum Sizzle. Forget about Flint's, and second quarter 30 and 5. 57.6 the half, and they approach the cages where the leader is the favourite. It's Chopeka Gold for Ash DeLosa. Stablemate gets to its wheel on the outside, and that is Maximian. They were followed up on the outside, just yielding ground there in a hurry by Wicked Motion. It's made a gallop and going backwards. Further back in the field, then on the inside is La Sauvage, and I Melaquiero heads the rest as heads were turned. Chopeka Gold goes full bore into the lane. Darts away now, trying hard as Maximian, running home resolutely. Atomic Crunch, and still there on the pegs is La Sauvage. But here comes another one for the favourite backers. Chopeka Gold roars away from them, and Chopeka Gold will beat La Sauvage, Atomic Crunch, and Captain's Bandit. Fifth home was the Boulder Mullum Sizzle, and then came I Melaquiero. Don't know what happened with Wicked Motion. I'm not sure if it actually did make a full stretch gallop, but it got going again to be beaten not that far. Then Maximian Changes tailed off Flinson in 153. Well, that was a demolition job by the favourite. Chopeka Gold roared away from them, and has placed at a time of 153. Too good for them. Too good for them. Chopeka Gold, Ash DeLosa, Rick Alchin in 153. Back quarter, 26-1. She really powered away from the field. Number five is first. Now for the minor end of the prize, La Sauvage. It's run some sort of race. Atomic Crunch, ditto. And for fourth, back in behind those runners then, we had a few of them there, including Captain's Bandit. Did it get the fourth? The judge has a look and posts number two. So 5-4, 10-2 interim. 5-4, 10-2 on race.
1: Thank you, Freddie. Chopeka Gold paid 150 and 160. Set the queue.
2: Two, they're set to go. Ready? Racing, Poor Oddish was away second. Little Lexi shows good speed off the rails. Poor Oddish is quickly up there to challenge, though. A gap away in third now to Emerging Spring LeBron. They were followed further back by up on the inside to making some ground was Poor Huxley. Out wide, High Court Judge trying to circle. Then came Poor Genie Duran, and towards last was Rabara in the straight. It's Poor Oddish going up to Little Lexi. Poor Oddish is taking the lead. Poor Oddish just in front and beat Little Lexi. High Court Judge ran into third. Then came Poor Huxley, Spring LeBron. Back behind those we had Poor Genie with also Rabara and Duran in around 25.90. They're too good.
1: It's the queue there. Photo finish to come on race number two. Now, what we might do is head back to Goulburn. We're about to hear from trainer Matthew Dale here, who's going to chat about number seven, Hey Dear. And he's also got number two, which is Cape X.
3: The mark in both starts last preparation, was he just a little bit immature?
4: Yeah, I thought he trialled quite well at Kembla and then disappointed us twice at the races. So we've given him a break. He's come back, he's had two jump outs. He's just starting to tighten up in condition and just starting to lose his coat. So I think we'll see improvement from last prep, but with further improvement to come off the back of today.
3: Okay, and Hey Dear, your debutante here, an interesting runner. She was a little bit hot alongside the pony, but the fact that she had the pony in the pre-race EMFs, that's probably quite normal for her.
4: Yeah, that was actually really good on it, expectation wise. She can be a hot filly, quite hot, so she saddled up beautifully considering it's a home track. So I'm wrapped with how she paraded. She's more forward than the other bloke, but very windy here today, so that's going to be the slight question mark. The last 100 metres into the wind, I don't think the track's probably a 6 to a 7 the way it's racing, but it's it is very windy, so that last sort of 100 metres can put off, you know, horses that are a bit new to it, but she's, you know, fitness-wise, she's ready to go.
3: Last preparation, she did everything right in her trial, but she wasn't that sharp, I'd say, but in her jump outs this time around, is she showing you a lot more dash early?
4: Yeah, she's had two jump outs this time through. First one was neutral, just sort of just in behind the speed. Second one, she led throughout in a slower run trial. So I've left it up to JVO just to, you know, to bounce it from the gates, roll forward, and then just leave it to him.
1: Matty Dale there. So Heroes and Villains is the favourite at $2.20. Not too far away from loading. At the Cure, it's 2.18 and 6. Spring LeBron has run fourth. And at Menangle, All Clear, 5, 4, 10 and 2. Here is Liam for the final time at Angle Park.
5: I'll move forward in a moment here for the last at Angle Park today. Racing in SA back on the Murray Bridge straight tomorrow. Murray Bridge take the Thursday night slot this week, with Angle Park hosting the Group 1 Tab Adelaide Cup this coming Friday night. Look forward to a big night out on Friday. Green lights on the last at Angle Park. The Dogs, SA on X. They're ready. Racing, Johnny Sprockets ping the leads. Equivocal quickly up to second. Third is Cash Carriage, Doja Rose, Ben Like Scotch, Last Busy Earn, and racing two at the moment. Johnny Sprockets and Equivocal, and Johnny Sprockets still kicking on the inside from Equivocal. Four off then, Ben Like Scotch. It's Johnny Sprockets still in front. Johnny Sprockets gets home. A length on Equivocal and Ben Like Scotch in third. Then came Busy Earn and Doja Rose. And back at the tail was Cash Carriage. It wasn't for catching Johnny Sprockets, and that's a quick run, the fastest of the day, around 19 and 5.
1: Johnny Sprockets, 210-170, numbers are 5-7-4. Here's Mark Hunter for Thoughts Mildura.
6: Race 5, Mildura, 1-3-2-6. I'm with number 1, the Cable Guy. Look, it's 1-2-3, I think, are the chances. I think the Cable Guy, at least you know what you'll get. Every possible chance to win a benchmark 56 last time, jumps to 62, but got Will Gordon. 3, Ostrinka. Good win first up for the stable. 2 ago here. Went to Bendigo in a much harder race. Ran last, but wasn't hopeless. It's the danger. 2, Cosby Love Adelaide, next best. And then number 6, Blue Typhoon, who just has to improve. 1-3-2-6, race number 5.
1: 1-3-2-6 there from Mark, the Cable Guy on top. It's the $2.30 favourite. Ahead of Blue Typhoon at $5 and Ostrika at $6. Angle Park, it was 5-7-4-8. As we head to Ben for Race 3 Goulburn.
7: Race today. So Cape X is rider getting back aboard. Waiting on Maxi's Legacy. Also on the Fly and Anami. Hey Dear favourite, one of the favourites, was favourites, now been overtaken. Here as you joined us, Mardo, by Heroes and Villains. Heroes and Villains now 2.10. Hey Dear's gone the other way, 2.10 to 2.60. Getting a good price about Heroes and Villains if you've backed it on the one pool, $2.80 at the moment. So Hey Dear's about to come forward, the one-time favourite, Nadami. And the small field just about ready to go. On a windy afternoon here at Goulburn. So Hey Dear goes in. Nandami, and there's one riderless. It's Knight's Bounty. Andrew Atkins sitting in the frame of the stalls towards the outside where Knight's Bounty is drawn. Starter comes around to the front of the barrier. Country Boosted Maiden, our third of the day. So Knight's Bounty goes in. Andrew Atkins about to jump back aboard. And we're sent for a dispatch. Right to jump. Off they go. And the starter caught them in a great line. Cape X off the inside left with speed. Heroes and Villains, and On the Fly had plenty of toe and out wide. Hey Dear's coming across. They were then followed by Knight's Bounty, Maxi's Legacy, and Nadami will end up last on Settling Downer. Hey Dear musters good speed around the first bend, takes up the running. Led by a length to Capex at the 800. Two lengths away, third Heroes and Villains, and Maxi's Legacy on the inside, fourth. A length away on the fly, fifth on the outside. Two lengths Knight Bounty, and a length and a half away, Nadami is being pushed along already. Up to the home turn, 500 metres left to go, and the leader is Hey Dear, led by half a length in second spot, Capex, as they come around the corner. Heroes and Villains chasing there as they straighten up down past the 400. Hey Dear tackled by Capex up on the outside.

0: Back to the rail, Maxi's Legacy and Heroes and Villains trying to get going with On the Fly and Knight's Bounty's wide out. But Hey Dear had another gear with 200 metres left to go. Put two on Cape X. On the Fly's running on later. Then Maxi's Legacy, but down past the 50. It's Hey Dear in front and Hey Dear will win. Hey Dear beat in second On the Fly. Knight's Bounty run into third spot just in front of Cape X. Maxi's Legacy, Heroes and Villains disappointing. It's pulled up second last. And the Nami will finish at the end. Hey Dear, number seven. Too good for them on debut.
1: It's Goulburn Race 3 there. And number seven, Hey Dear, 291.60. Jean Van Overmeer for Matthew Dale. Let's head to Chris to up that Albion Park.
2: Favourite here, Simon, is number four, Fader Waits. Now, he opened 280 originally. Then we had the scratching of Final Deadline, who was the favourite. So as soon as he came out, Final Deadline, Fader Waits went from 280 to 130. Right now, trading at 125. So he's clearly going to jump as the favourite. Part the Greatness, the stablemate, he's 420. And then we're going out to longer odds. So all the rage here, number four, Fader Waits. This is a stand start over the longer journey, 2,647 metres. He's the class horse, there's no question, Fader Waits. So he's on top for me. The late mail marks four on top, Fader Waits. It is the last leg of the quaddy to be alive. You need the combination of 1, 2, 9, and we're due in 4.5 minutes.
1: 7, 11, and 8. Hey Dear paid 291.60. 11 On the Fly, 320. And no third for 8, Knight's Bounty. 7, 11, and 8 are the numbers there at Goulburn. Mildura, they're down at the start now for race 5. Second leg of their quaddy. The Cable Guy is the $2.50 favourite. So that's Paddy Payne horse, and Will Gordon is the jockey. We'll head to Rick McIntosh in just a moment. Here's another word from Matthew Dale.
3: The last 100, so she wobbled around a little bit but got the job done well, and she'll improve a lot from it.
4: Could she benefit a bit from a bit of headgear or just racing well?
3: In time, possibly. I just let her work it out for now. I think it's quite a challenge coming into these big open tracks on these windy days. I knew she'd be a little bit wayward to some degree because of that, but she'll learn plenty from it. I wouldn't go to headgear yet.
4: Right, and good to see the stablemate Cape X run a bit of race first up.
3: Much better. He probably was ready for 1,100 first up fitness-wise. He just gave out that last little bit, but his coat, as I said, pre-race is just other turn. That'll tidy him up further and he might be able to win one soon enough.
4: All right, well done, Matt.
3: Thank you.
4: And of course...
1: Okay, we'll leave it there because here's Rick to call race 5, Mildura.
5: Couple to come up for the Jade Benham. And Because We Love Adelaide comes into the middle of the line. Solar Mist with a black cap on, but you won't miss it. It's a grey. And Noel Watson colours are in twice here. They're on Drunken Sailor as well. Both will go forward, you'd imagine. Now Solar Mist doing one more turn before it's brought up into line, the grey. At the 1,400 metres, Solar Mist walks in. Field is set. Ready for the dispatch. Away now. Limbering went out hard, trying to head off its stablemate, Black Max. Because We Love Adelaide was a good beginner, and the Cable Guy straight into the 1-1 in front of Blue Typhoon. No interest there from Solar Mist today for the lead, and then back along the inside goes Pafane, and they're about 3 lengths to Ostriga, and Drunken Sailor doesn't want to stretch out at all in the early stages. It's 3 lengths away being ridden along. Going down the back, the speed is good. Limbering with no weight on its back rolls along by a length and a half. Because We Love Adelaide. Third is Black Max, and fourth the outside was Cable Guy. Then Pafane from Ostriga on a mid-race move as they slacken up front from Blue Typhoon, then Solar Mist and Drunken Sailor, its stablemates tacked on at the rear. Limbering went looking for the breather as soon as it did. Ostriga roared around the outside, but Because We Love Adelaide kicks up in the middle. Black Max follows the stablemate and the leader, and then the Cable Guy followed next in the field then by Pafane into a dead end. Blue Typhoon is under the pump, and then Drunken Sailor and Solar Mist in the straight, limbering the leader. Stablemate Black Max is getting out to challenge it, then followed by the Cable Guy, who's getting to the outside. He's given a hurry up with the whip in the left hand and not responding just yet. Pafano next. It's Black Max going up to limbering over the concluding stages. Limbering just from Black Max. Oh, it's nearly a stable dead heat, but I think Limbering's just beaten Black Max. Pafano ran third. Gee, the Cable Guy was a bit average late. I'm not sure whether he even ran fourth. Solar Mist was running over him, and then followed 'Cause We Love Adelaide and also Drunken Sailor and Ostriga, who made that mid-race move, got tired. I think I'm right. Limbering's going to hang on here on the inside. Limbering will get there, number nine. A double to Rihanna McDonald here at Mildura. Polly Brewster with no weight on its back. The mare by Furlax from Randara has led every step of the way. The stablemate Black Max has got close.
1: We're going to leave it there at Mildura. That's a photo finish about to come up at Bulleye. But for now, let's head to Phil Robertson update Newcastle.
6: And this is a benchmark 68, 900 metres, just five to go around. Generous Harry from the inside gate, $2 into 180. Just Awesome, 230 to 250, back to 240. Princess Cruise is out to $10 now, and Outback Angel 17, and just for the record, $19 for This Is Heaven. Generous Harry, the odds on favourites, won two of its three since resuming from a spell as gate one. Thought it was one of the better bets of the day. The fourth in six.
1: Okay, thank you very much, Phil. Mildura, 9 Limbering to win a paid 11.50 and 2.90. 5 Black Max, 4.80. 4 Pawani, 2.80. And 1 fourth the Cable Guy. So it was 9, 5, 4 and 1. Early favourite race 6 Mildura is Kikarangi at 2.90. Before Albion Park, here's Gaz to call Bulleye.
7: Races, and he clearly gets his chance today. Albatori for Ruth Maddox. She's looking to win the first two. She's had three runs. Well beaten the first two at Goulburn and then a get unplaced at Nowra over the shorts. Comes to Bulleye for the first time. But Billy Cade, he's out to $2.10 on the fixed odds now. So he's been a big drifter, which is pretty rare because they've been backing the Cade dogs out of this litter over the last month, both here in Richmond, and into $1.95 now. Albatori. So 250 to 195, Albatori. It's the one they want to back. And Billy Cade is out the 210 on the drift. $7.50 for Adderley. Big odds, the remainder. In they go. Race number two. And we're just about right. All in. Green light. Lure travels for the second, the maiden. A new favourite in box one. Ready. Racing Albatori is moderately away. Walking out Isabella Weaker. And in the centre, Outflash Chisel leads. Billy Cage rushed up to join it. They were followed by Albatori working up the inside as Billy Cage ran to the lead. Shadow having dropped back sharply. The fourth, Adderley. Then hooed up Mustang. Outflash Chisel and Weather back in the field. Then Shadow Heavy put in the straight. And Billy Cage clear opens up from Albatori. And Billy Cage too good from Albatori and Adderley. Then hooed up Mustang. Outflash Chisel.
2: Well, Freethinker, then better than Popsy and part the greatness. He is last and he's probably the best part of 20 metres off the leader, Ragazzo Di Tilly. Back from where they started from, 1 mile left to run, and the leader is Ragazzo Di Tilly. The lead time, it's slow, only 82.9. So it's Ragazzo Di Tilly really controlling the tempo, leading 5 metres to Dragon. Fate Awaits, the race favourite. He sits third, he's down on the inside, then Freethinker, better than Popsy, and part the greatness still back at the tail. No change in the order, no driver prepared to make a move at this point. Ragazzo Di Tilly dealing in front, leading the way. The margin's still five. Here's the first move. Fate Awaits the favourite. Comes to the outside, so he's moving up on the outside of Ragazzo Di Tilly. First quarter, 30.9. Ragazzo Di Tilly leads the way. At his wheel, second now, Fate Awaits. Dragon third, leaders back. Working into the 1-1 trail, part the greatness. Freethinker's down on the inside and better than Popsy. He's last on the inside. Race starting to take shape now as they go to the turn. turn out of the straight. Regazzo Daitili leads by a neck. Fader Waits is breathing down his neck on the outside. Dragon third, leaders back. Part the Greatness 1-1. Free Thinker the inside, then Better Than Popsy. Second quarter, we've got some tempo now. 28-4, that second split down the back straight. And they hook up this lead pair. They're stride for stride. Regazzo Daitili and Fader Waits. Right behind them, Dragon. Part the Greatness 1-1, then Free Thinker. Better Than Popsy, last on the outside. Still nothing separating this pair. Regazzo Daitili and Fader Waits. Fader Waits is now starting to strong arm Regazzo Daitili. Third quarter, 26-5. He's gone a neck in front, Fader Waits. Fader Waits leading Regazzo Daitili. Part the Greatness third, Dragon fourth, then Free Thinker. Better Than Popsy, they corner. It's Fader Waits with the lead. Regazzo Daitili, he's trying to rally on.

0: One Should You, $7 into $5. So money there. Also money for 8 Tick Girl, who's $7.50 into $5. Wider then to 6 Lady Shazam, who's $6.50 out to $12. And 3 Spring Arrow, $8.50 out to $31. He's only had the one start, Sinner Star, well bred by Shimmer Shine. And I think he can make it 2 from 2 here. He was a good winner off this draw at the $3.90. So this looks the logical next step for him. And he should be too good for them again. So on with the 2 on top. Race number 6, the Q in 5 minutes.
1: Thanks, Jared. To Bulleye 7816, just the all clear to come. Let's head to Goulburn now. Now, Kayla's numbers are 1, 4, 3 and 2. Kayla Nisbet's got the one on top here. Mind Games.
2: 2-year-old maiden, not a soft 7, and did a great job on that occasion. Went straight out for a spell after that. Had 2 trials as preparation. Finished 7th behind Global Goal at an open trial back on the 11th of September, over 1,050. And then lined up in a Class 1 maiden trial behind Graffiti Tycoon over the 1,050 last time out as you join us. Marto, speaking of the top weight Mind Games favourite here, and he was impressive at Wyong on debut. And a 3-year-old gelding now. And he is by Maurice out of Keeper in Mind, New Zealand bred mare. And he looked pretty well in the enclosure. So he was tipped out after his first start win, went straight to the paddock. So 2 trials. Just mentioning earlier that first trial was...
1: We'll come back to Goulburn yet below there. So let's head to Chris and update Albion Park.
3: Simon, when markets first opened, we had co-favourites. We went up with 4 Amami and 9 Tilly Jane, 370 each of 2. Neither a favourite. The current favourite is 2 Sweet Rocky, 230 after $9 was first bet. 9 into 250, now trading 230. We've got 53 stars on the back up from Saturday night. He was successful. 280 in from 5. Uncle Tony, 440. He's been rock solid. Tilly Jane, 7 out from 370. Amami, 17 out from 370. The best backed here, 2 Sweet Rocky. He's going to run the favourite at 2:30. On top for me, the late male likes 2 Sweet Rocky. First leg of the triple due in 6 minutes' time.
2: And we're almost ready to go. First leg of the treble and the daily double red light. Stand by for a start. Nefrodite to the inside, and they're off and racing now. Master Zeus was the first one to leave with Glenn's Legacy, and Mind Games was 3rd away, but is 3 wide, so Atkins just being mindful there. He's going to restrain it back to 2nd last. Passed there by Ole Missy inside Nefrodite, and Memphis Tennessee goes back to last. They run the first 300 metres, heading up towards 1,000, and the leader is Master Zeus by 2. In 2nd, Glenn's Legacy, Nefrodite 3rd, and Ole Miss 4th. Effectively 1 out and 1 back. Then came Mind Games. It's 5th on the outside. And last the fence was Memphis, Tennessee. Heading down the side with 700 metres left to run. And the leader is Master Zeus out by 2.5 to 3 lengths. Glenn's Legacy, the second favourite, running in 2nd position. Followed by Nefrodite, then Ole Miss. Mind Games now peels wider. And Memphis, Tennessee still at the end. 4.25 left to go. Coming around the home turn, Master Zeus headed for home first from Glenn's Legacy in 2nd spot. Now Mind Games asked for the effort on the outside. Then Nefrodite, Ole Miss, Memphis, Tennessee with 2.20 left to go. Glenn's Legacy headed now by Mind Games, and Mind Games put pay to them very quickly. Mind Games put a length on Glenn's Legacy. Master Zeus running on late. Ole Miss, Memphis, Tennessee, but Mind Games too good. Mind Games 2 from 2. Defeated Glenn's Legacy. 3rd Master Zeus in front of a photo for 4th, but between Ole Miss and Memphis, Tennessee. And the last one to greet the judge was Nefrodite. Mind Games, Andrew Atkins for John O'Shea and Tom Charlton. Numbers will be 1, 4, 2 and a photo for 4th.
1: So Mind Games, Cater's on top pick there, $130, $1.04 on the one pool, 4 Glenn's Legacy, $190, and no third dividend, 4. Number 2, Master Zeus, that was Goulburn Race 5. At Menangle, all clear now, 2, 1, 9 and 3 there. Box bound at the queue for Race 6. Sinner Star's the $1.60 favourite, and at Albion Park, Race 6 there is coming along in around 3.5 minutes. Sweet Rocky's at 2.15 and 53 stars is 3.40.
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0: Fonseca Kapalava Cup Final. And Sunday, November 15, is the $45,000 Pledger Final for the 4th and 5th grade. 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Kapalava Greyhound Racing Club, where the action is always straight ahead.
1: And the Kapalava Cup is on next Sunday. In fact, we've got the Kapalava Cup Final. I'll give you the box draw there if you missed it. I had the box draw that came through yesterday morning, in fact. And from box one, Zipping Shrub. From box two, Big Al's. Box three is Pop Said Yes. Box four, Rupesh. Box five, Kill Your Smile. Box six, Secret Story. Box seven is Archer 13. Box eight is Ideas Girl. And then reserves from nine, How Come. And from 10, Nangar Wally. And that's the Kapalava Cup box draw for this Sunday. Let's head to Jared now for race six at the queue.
2: And has got a bit of speed there to work with. So she's $4 and best back, $7.50 then for Hilltop Smile. Winner at Grafton last start in a small field, and Should Use at $8. Drawn box one, winner off that draw last start here over 3.50, 2 metres as well. They load up race number six, the sixth grade here, 165 for Sinistar, the favourite. First line placed away. So the second line now gets set. We're just about ready to go. Race six on the program. Green lights on. Favourite in box two, Sinistar. They're ready. Set, racing now. Sinistar was away moderately. Great speed. Tick Girl out wide, charges across with Should You going up the rail. Sinistar got onto their heels. He gets to the outside now, trying to wind up. Then came Hilltop Smile. Behind them, Forge Ahead, Lady Shazam, Midnight Monica, and Spring Arrow turns in last. It's Tick Girl in front, though. Sinistar's got the job to get there, and Tick Girl's racing away. Tick Girl by four lengths, beat Sinistar. Third, I think, Should You, just ahead of Lady Shazam. Behind them, we had Hilltop Smile, and then came Forge Ahead. Towards last of all was Midnight Monica and Spring Arrow. The time's around 22 even.
1: 8-2-1 there at the queue there. Tick Girl, 471.90, 8-2-1 and 6 on race 6 at the queue. Here is an update, Newcastle.
3: Yeah, second last here. Number two, One Lost, as favourite, Aaron Bullock, Chris Lees. It's going to be ridden further forward today. It's 240 out to 250 after touching 225. Wave Blaster, 420 to 440. Pirata Magic. It opened to $12 this morning, got into 650 straight away, and it's now into $6. First starter for Brad Widdop. Hidden News has been 9 into 6, now 7, and River Jordan, 11 into 8, 18 or better. The others, favourite is One Lost, number two. Aaron Bullock's first ride for the day. In actual fact, runner-up last start, third run back from a spell, should be Cherry Ripe, well-drawn, and the sixth event due in eight.
1: Thanks, Phil. Here's a race six Albion Park.
4: He's 220 tab fixed prize, 271 pool. He's got gate speed, he's got a good draw, and he's suited here by the mile. Narissa Elkins taking the drive for her husband, Matt. So Sweet Rocky the Fancy, 53 stars, is on the back up from Saturday night. He was able to score. He's got a great record here at Albion Park. He's now won 5 from 9 here at the Creek. He led throughout. That was at the middle distance trip. He's dropping back to the mile, but he's fit and he's in form. Tilly Jane draws directly behind Sweet Rocky. She's going to get a great run through at the start. She's a very talented mare. Uncle Tony scored easily here last week. Just a little easy. He's now 6.50. And Marmy, who is one of the co-opening favourites, he's out to $10. They're about to come up now. Race 6. This starts the tab triple. Races 6, 7 and 8. Sweet Rocky, he's going to run as the favourite. So they all start here. Field of 9 over the mile. Sweet Rocky looking for his first local win. He's had the two local runs, a runner-up on each occasion. Can he go one better here today? Punters are on board. So 2.15 about Sweet Rocky. 53 stars on the second line of betting, and then Tilly Jane. We're getting closer. Race number 6 on the card. All the runners are moving up well. So we're just about set. The mobile enters the back straight. We're ready. Stand by. There's the light. They're off and pacing. Bonnie's Cam from the inside gets away well. Western Arterra's driving forward. Sweet Rocky lands third. Scruffy deeper out. Uncle Tony, he's down on the inside. Tilly Jane right on the back of Sweet Rocky. Drifting back, Amami. Much the same for Martin Magic and 53 Stars. He's caught wide and he's now going back to a rearward position. Western Arterra was able to clear Bonnie's Cam, but there goes the favourite. Sweet Rocky races around the outside and he finds top at the end of the first section. Sweet Rocky leads that first panel, 27 and 5, the lead time 3.3. Western Arterra grabs that two-hole trip in second. Bonnie's Cam third. Uncle Tony fought the marker line. Tilly Jane parked out. Amami on the move, three wide. Martin Magic, 53 Stars. Scruffy now back at the tail. To the turnout of the straight, they have 900 metres left to run, and it's the favourite, Sweet Rocky. Sweet Rocky dictating terms, leading 5 metres. Western Arterra second. Moving up on the outside, Amami, he's now third. Tilly Jane with 1-1 cover. Bonnie's Cam fifth, three back the inside. Martin Magic on the outside of Uncle Tony. 53 Stars and Scruffy. Second split, 30.5. Down the back straight at the 600 metre marker. The leader is the favourite, Sweet Rocky. Sweet Rocky by 5 metres. Amami leaders back. Western Arterra. Tilly Jane is about to make the move now. Solo three wide. Martin Magic, he's going through between runners. Down on the inside, Bonnie's Cam tracking up deeper. 53 Stars. Uncle Tony and Scruffy, third quarter, 28.1. Sweet Rocky being joined on the outside by Amami. Amami really throws it down to Sweet Rocky. Martin Magic goes to third, Tilly Jane deeper. Western Arterra is under pressure. They corner. Amami on the outside has a slender lead, trying to rally Sweet Rocky. Deeper out, Tilly Jane with Martin Magic. Amami in front, and Amami's too good. Amami scores, beating, I'd say, Sweet Rocky, just from Martin Magic. Tilly Jane fourth. Next over the line, Scruffy, 53 Stars, Bonnie's Cam, Western Arterra, Uncle Tony. Last split, 27-1. The time, it's 1:53 for RacingAndSports.com.
1: And for Amami, paid 12.70, 2.40 on the one pool there at Albion Park. At the queue, it's all clear. 8216, there's correct by Goulburn, 1.42 and 3. Ole Miss has run fourth. Here's a word from Tracy Bartley back at Newcastle regarding Wave Blaster.
5: Anyway, we're just going to hold a bit of a spot today for Ali, drawn perfectly. He'll just give her a nice ride there. But she can't, I haven't followed her at home. She's lazy, that's hence the blinkers. But she seems to finish off good, you know, so we're looking forward today.
6: Best of luck.
5: Thank you.
1: So there's Tracy Bartley, and still a couple of minutes away from Race 6 Newcastle. The late scratching is number 18, Dwight. And Juan Lost is the favourite at $2.50. Albion Park, it was for Amami, paying $12.70 and $2.40, defeating 2 Sweet Rocky, 7 Martin Magic and 9 Tilly Jane. Let's head to Brendan now for Race 7 at Geelong.
7: Yes, to off the beer, who is $1.80. Chance Mandis Bar was $1.50. Snoopy overturned the favourite, who did fall there in the fourth run. Barra runner, $4.70. Chance, it was $1.50. Paul Campus and Ghost Walker, $1.20. One pool dividend. So favourites have been well supported. And they're about to load up here for the horsetips.com.au. $4.60 here for the third leg of the quaddy. Moving in, Jungle Fireball, Cordova, Paul Janelle and Les Norton on the first row. Aston Joplin, Blowtorch, Turn Up Turbo, the favourite. Mustang Eleanor will make up the second line. $1.30 here for Turn Up Turbo. Nearly right to go. Race number 7, a bottom up grade 5. Last of the evens fill their positions and will be right to go. $4.60 the trip. Field is ready. Green light is on. Stand by for a start. Set. Racing. Slow to lead was Les Norton. He missed it by 3. Away well, Cordova found the lead early from Aston Joplin, who drove up on the fence. Blowtorch next. Mustang Eleanor deeper. Turn Up Turbo got a clean run into it out deeper. So off the back, Cordova in front, joined by Turn Up Turbo. Then Mustang Eleanor, Blowtorch, Les Norton, Poor Janelle, Jungle Fireball at Aston Joplin. Top of the straight, Turn Up Turbo took over, got away from Cordova, and Turn Up Turbo won it. Beat Cordova, Mustang Eleanor, or Blowtorch there for third and fourth. Then Poor Janelle, Jungle Fireball, Les Norton, and last of all was Aston Joplin in 26 and 25. 26-25 to race number 7 on the card. Favourites continue on their merry way. And Turn Up Turbo for Donna Pace, the winner, goes back-to-back after a last-out Ballarat victory. And 25 and 60 comes here for the fourth time and breaks through to make it win 7 at start number 57. Interims here are 6, 3, 8 and 4. 26-25, the winner's time. 3 3/4 was the winning margin. 2 lengths between second and third. 6.77, 11.76. Home in 14 and 49. 26-25, the winner's time. Turn Up Turbo by Aston Rupee out of Clio's Neo. For P Pace and Donna Pace. Second in Cordova. Tommy Shelby, Dava Supreme, Glenn Davies. And Mustang Eleanor, Aston Rupee, Fairy Tale with Craig Burns. Fourth into number 4. 6.38 and 4.
1: And Turn Up Turbo was 120, both win and place there at Geelong. So we've got Newcastle coming up. Mick Wallace likes 14 Way Blaster. That's the Tracy Bartley horse. They're moving forward. One loss is the favourite, though, at 2.80. And at this stage, we'll run this up with a late scratching of 18 to 8.
3: One lost to run favourite in this. Aaron Bullock's first ride for the day. It's about to go up into its position. Hidden News is in there. Pirata Magica first starter, who's had supporters loaded away. Hard Not to Like in there. His Wave Blaster, best back to beat this favourite. Lucky Kwong comes up. Another first starter here, Victor the Warrior, who's had a little bit of specking at double odds, is about to come in. Meant to be to go up to a centre gate. River Jordan yet to move in, and the other one out of line is Seven Wonders. Sixth event on the card. River Jordan goes in. Seven Wonders to complete the line. And goes in now, and the red light's turned on. Set to jump away. One Lost was away nicely, and it's going forward as advertised. Hidden News holding up on the inside. Pirata Magic not that far away, and Wave Blaster settling just off those. River Jordan is now rushing around about deeper on the track as One Lost looks to find the lead, but is racing a little bit ungenerously. Back midfield on the inside, Lucky Kwong meant to be covering it up, and then came Hard Not to Like, followed by Victor the Warrior, Seven Wonders back to the tail. One Lost found the lead, looks to settle a little better now inside the 800 metres. River Jordan a half length away in second. Wave Blaster might be out three wide in third. Hidden News back on the inside. Next then, Pirata Magic followed by Lucky Kwong, Hard Not to Like, meant to be Victor the Warrior, and last is Seven Wonders coming to the bend. One Lost leads, 4.20 out. One Lost by a long neck, second the outside, River Jordan. Hidden News has camped on their heels. Wave Blaster still coming at them three wide. Down the outside is Victor the Warrior and Pirata Magic going with it. One Lost under immense pressure, running to lead River Jordan. Hidden News after it. Victor the Warrior wider is finishing off as well. Still River Jordan in front though inside the last 100. River Jordan more than a length in front of Hidden News, and River Jordan over Hidden News getting up for third, Lucky Kwong, then Victor the Warrior. They got right away from Pirata Magic, Wave Blaster, meant to be Seven Wonders, Hard Not to Like, and One Lost pretty much last in.
1: So that is race 6 at Newcastle. One River Jordan paid 10.50 and 3.10. 6 Hidden News 2.50. And 11 Lucky Kwong at $7.30. 8 should be fought there, which is Victor the Warrior. So 1, 6, 11 and 8 at Newcastle. They've got one to come, race 7. Here's you in 33 minutes. And Great Idea opens favourite at $3.20. Goulburn correct weight now 1, 4, 2 and 3 there. Box bound for race 6 at Bulleye. 2 late scratchings here, 1 out of Savage and 9 Unplugged Ben. Before we get to Gary Clark, we'll head back to Anthony Collins for an update at Kilcoy.
6: First leg of the treble race, 5. Second leg of the quaddy, Whiskey and Rose, 225 from 420. Best tried and favourite. And it's all about Mary, 480 into 350. The Michani Cabello, 360 to 5850. Catfish, $9. Little Khan. So a couple of moves here for the 12, Whiskey and Rose, which is my on top selection, 230 in from 420. And then it's all about Mary, 480 into $3.50. Heading towards the gates, this is race 5, Kilcoy in 5.
1: Let's head to Freddie Hastings now to update a race 9 Menangle.
8: Good day, Simon. We've got our penultimate event coming up. I'm with Giselle. She put a good sequence of form together. She's finished down the track last time out, but I think it might be a forgive. Anyway, let's go through the market. You've got number 2, the X-Horse Sister, 650 out to 11. 5 to 350, I'm all right. You've got Jekamias is the favourite, 70 to 310. At the moment on one pool, it's $18. Jatazi's a big odds, 750 to 850, Kello Shield, 750 to 550, Bliss's Best. Rally Around us at big odds, and Giselle, $3 out to 480, is the one pool favourite, but you can get $5 now for Giselle. But that anomaly there, Jekamias, 310 fixed on one pool at the moment, 1840. If that holds up, golly, you're getting some nice odds there. Anyway, they're on the track. I'm with Giselle, the race in 7.
1: Thanks, Fred. Here's Gary now for race 6 and below.
9: 60 after the late scratching. Just getting back to 280. He will really be suited by the small field. Mr. Alexander, number 8, $12, now in the $7. You know, just stay with Shirley's Ethics. She comes off a couple of recent wins at Wentworth Park in easy fashion by 5 lengths and 8 lengths in 29.75, 29.50. They were brilliant wins. She has won her only start here at Bulleye over the 400 and 22.36 back in June. She's only had the 13 career starts for the 5 wins. I think she's the one to beat. Tough by choice, not out of it. A recent winner at Wentworth Park. And she won here 4 starts ago. And obviously Sorrento to Excel. We know how good he is. He went brilliantly here, first up from a 5-month spell over the 340 2 weeks ago, but missed the kick and was down the track here last week. But the small field will play right into his hands. Collars and leads off. Runners are now being called in. In they go for the running of race number 6. First leg of the quaddy, the previous, was taken out by number 7, Battle Speed. All right, the last one in, all in, green light. Lua Travels, we're all set. Race 6, ready. Racing, not a bad break either. Shirley Ethics broke the line quickly. She'll go straight to an early lead over Tough by Choice and Mr. Alexander. A length away, Sorrento to Excel. A break in the field, then the Warrior War, Rocking Highway, the tail ender. Well, Shirley Ethics drifted off on the corner. Mr. Alexander got through the jointed. Sorrento Excel's run up behind him and clocked the speed. Sorrento Excel drove through, hit the lead from Mr. Alexander, and Sorrento to Excel beat Mr. Alexander and Shirley Ethics. She threw it away on the corner. Tough by Choice has run fourth. They were followed by Warrior War, Rocking Highway, the tail ender, and the time recorded around 22 and 30. She tracked the leaders to the corner, Sorrento to Excel, then it opened up for him at the top of the straight, and he gets home by Tommy Shelby at a vault to Excel, raced by the bigger than life syndicate, Alan Williams the trainer, number 8 Mr. Alexander, John Smart second, and 5 Shirley Ethics drifted right off on the corner. Davis Smith has run third, and the fourth number about to come through, 22.34 the overall time, and the interim numbers are 7, 8, 5 and 2.
1: Sorrento to Excel was 291.30 there at Bulleye. So just awaiting weight now, Newcastle on 1611 and 8. They're about to come forward at Kilcoy. Now Brody Nixon likes number 1 Catfish. He's got that as his on top pick. It's at $7. Whiskey and Rose favourite though at 270, and it's all about Mary is at $3.20. Here's Anthony Collins as they prepare to move forward.
10: Wasn't directly under a hold. The winner of the trials come out and been a bit disappointing on debut.
11: Be here for an all-day celebration at the Tab Clubhouse. 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
6: 320 from 480. Michani Cabello is at $6 from 360. Catfish 7's in from 11. Little Khan 16 out from $4. Whippin' Nene 18 from 8. Ninja Power 23. Fierce Lady 34. Oshari 101. CCC Siesta 151. Bellissimo is at $151 as well. So Whiskey and Rose 420 into $2.70, having its first start by Jungle Cat. And it's prepared by David McComb. Denny Peasley is in the irons. Whiskey and Rose, 420 to 270. It's all about Mary. 480 opened at that quote, now 320. Michoni Cavallo at sixes from 360. Late backing for the one, which is Catfish, 11s into $7. Fifth defeat. Whip at Nene. Goes up. Now, Little Khan to load up. Now, something's gone high in the gates. Now, Catfish. Catfish has gone high in the gates. Ash Butler's out the back of the machine. And Ash is feeling the effects of that horse going off in the gates. So this will be very doubtful. Catfish horse one. Now what else? Little Khan's out behind the line. So Catfish was the horse that went high. And Ash Butler. Look, Ash is...
1: Okay, with this delay, Kilcoy, here's an update for Goulburn.
13: We have another odds-on favourite here, Simon. Chemtrail opened 190, now 155. Zoo Tempest, $6 to 5, must be seen. 360 from... it's 360 out to 5, my apologies. And Drama Dodger, $13 to 12. Step Quick, 19 to 17. Chemtrail, best back clearly here, number one. Added on top as well, 190 to 155. Race 6 in 9 minutes.
1: Okay, now Kilcoy.
6: So, what was it? $7 on the tab fixed price board, so there'll be deductions. Ash Butler A-OK at the moment. Looking back over to the rail. And dare say the paramedics will assess Ash Butler upon the completion of this race, because Michoni Cabello is about to come forward. It's all about Mary. The rider, which is Ryan Houston, was up in the uprights of the gates, and I think everything's A-OK there. It's all about Mary. It was drawn right beside Catfish. So Michoni Cabello went in late, scratching the one, Catfish, 4 minutes after four. And we're running 1,200 metres. So all clear from the back of the machine right now. Ready to break. Starter holds them. Ready now, racing. CCC Siesta, Whiskey and Rose, it's all about Mary, and also Little Khan. Michoni Cabello was not that far away, but Whiskey and Rose will lead, but Little Khan goes on with the job, slides up on the outside and takes the front. Michoni Cabello now into second, and Whiskey and Rose now back to third, this favourite, followed by It's All About Mary, who found the fence in fourth, and CCC Siesta in fifth, the outside, followed by Fierce Lady, and then came O'Sherry, and also Whippin' Nene is out deep out on the track, being restrained with Bellissimo, settling back second to last, and two off to Ninja Power last of all. Off the back, 650 metres from the judge, Little Khan in front, led the charge three parts of a length over Michoni Cabello, the outside of Whiskey and Rose, who's parked away at the back of the speed in third and neck away. Then came It's All About Mary, and also Whippin' Nene, CCCCS to been passed by Fierce Lady over on the inside. Towards the home turn, Little Khan in front, Michoni Cabello the outside, challenged now by It's All About Mary, right around them, and Whiskey and Rose is through there in the centre. Whiskey and Rose through there in the centre. One off the fence, and also Little Khan, Michoni Cabello. It's All About Mary. Oh, this could go a number of ways here. It's All About Mary, Michoni Cabello, Whiskey and Rose. Don't discount any one of those. Now, Little Khan was not that far away in fourth, and then came Bellissimo, Fierce Lady, with also O'Sherry, Whip, Nene, CCC Siesta, and also Ninja Power. The late scratching of the one, which was Catfish 404.
8: As we get close, this is the penultimate race 9 from an Angle Park community. They're set. ready to run. Mobile leaves them at the mile. They're underway. And getting away, nice centre of the line there is Jekka Myers. It goes in search of the lead. Burrowing through is Compete. In that firing line, I'm All Right. And out very wide, Jatazi together with Rally Around. It's like the charge of the Light Brigade in the initial stages. Behind them then is Bliss's Best looking for a nice posse. And then we go back to the X-Horse system. Driving up on the inside is Our Uncle Jim. Further back then is Kello Sheila. Oh, Giselle's made a gallop there. Giselle's up in the air as they head into the back straight. And back with it in the early part is Rally Around. Giselle down and pacing, but has thrown away a little bit of leeway there. 26-8, they go to the back. The leader is I'm All Right by 4 metres. In a muck lather of sweat, second is Compete. And third spot up on the outside, taking closer order is Jatazi, albeit without cover. Next of all came Jekka Myers, and then back to the inside we've got Our Uncle Jim. Further back then as they run down the back straight was Bliss's Best, three back of the running line. Covers up Rally Around, and then came the Exorcist Giselle and Kello Shields at the tail. 29-8 the second quarter, 56-6 the half. They work towards the cages and beyond. The leader is I'm All Right in second spot, sticking on Jatazi. On the inside then was Compete. Jekka Myers on a loose rein. Then on the inside is Our Uncle Jim looking for clear air. Sweeping around them then was Bliss's Best, putting herself into the call, and the Exorcist heads the remainder. They straighten in 29-2. A narrow lead for I'm All Right, but Bliss's Best quickly goes up to join. They were followed by Compete up on the inside, and Jatazi still there, but Bliss's Best goes for home, darts away. Kello Shield is the margin abbreviator, chopping into the margin. So too is Giselle in front, close to home as Bliss's Best, and Bliss's Best sees it out. Bliss's Best goes home to beat Kello Shield, and Giselle rattled home. For first four players, it's a photo between Jatazi and the Exorcist, and not all that far away in that ruck there was I'm All Right. Then came Compete, followed further back then by Rally Around. Well back to clock in is Our Uncle Jim, and Jekka Myers dropped out to finish at the tail. Bliss's Best, too good. Bliss's Best. There's Robert, another winner, and Troy Williams, another Menangle win. Troy Williams having a real good run at the moment, and it gets the job done here. 8-7, who rattled home. So did Giselle. It was a good run, Giselle. She was up in the air as they left the straight, and she's rallied to run third right down the outside. But take nothing away from the winner. Perfect drive.
1: 8-7, 10 Menangle. So Bliss's Best paid 8.40 and 2.60. Let's get to Jared now to update the queue.
2: Two late scratchings here, Simon. We take out 2 Golden Art and 8 Federal Blue Boys. So both numbers 2 and 8 late scratchings here in race 7. 4 Drink 10's favourite, $2.25 to $2. 7 not half bad late, $2.30 to $2.60. And 1 Can You Launch, $3.20 to $3.80. So I think Drink 10's looks hard to beat. 3 wins from 6 starts, track and trip. Looking for win 25 today, and I think he can get it here. They're heading to the start. Race 7 is coming up in a couple of minutes.
1: And Kilcoy, it was 12 Whiskey and Rose paying $2.30 and $1.20. 6 It's All About Mary, second $1.10. 8 Bashani Cabello, third $1.60. And 2 Ran Forth, the ex-horsest. 8-7-10 to your numbers there at Menangle. And just awaiting correct weight to come from Kilcoy. So Goulburn Race 6 is only 3 minutes off. And Chemtrail is the long odds on pop there at $1.45. But for now, here's Jared and Race 7 at the queue.
2: Late scratching of 8, Federal Blue Boy as well, and we take out the reserves 9 Producer and 10 Move at Georgia. Late in the piece, Kenya Launch is $3.80, Lacora $31, Drink Tins $2, Spring Focus $34, Hara's Loki $34, and not half bad $2.60. Not half bad. Having his first start here at the 550. He's got form over the 600 on the Parklands track recently. 34 and 30 winner going back 4 starts ago. But Drink Tins, he's a very well-performed greyhound. 24 wins, 28 minor placings from 81 starts. He's generally got good pace. He can be up on speed here. And he looks close to a win. Or another win, chasing his 25th victory today. He's 2.15 as they load forward. Not half bad, 2.50, and then 3.70, the one Kenya Launch, who's been runner-up 3 of his last 4 starts. So he's close to another win also. They're set for race 7. Rosewood Vet Service, 5th and 6th grade at the 5.50. They're ready. Racing now, Drink Tins was away midfield. Speed the rail, can you launch? Drink Tins is emerging up on the rail now alongside of Not Half Bad. They were followed next by Lacora, and then came further back Spring Focus and Hara's Loki last of all. It's can you launch in front, leads out by two lengths. Drink Tins is eating into the margin, just has to try and switch off hills, and they get away from Not Half Bad, who's going for the inside run, and further back to Spring Focus in the straight.

0: Can You Launch with drink tints? Not getting there. Can You Launch finds plenty in reserve. And Can You Launch pulls away to win it by four lengths. Rallying for second was not half bad. Drink tints got tied late, ran third. Then Spring Focus, Lacora. And last of all was Hara's Loki. And the time will be posted shortly. So number one, Can You Launch, able to lead today, and two strong, 1-7-4-5 the result. 1-7-4-5. One Can You Launch for Gemma Daly. Will beat seven, not half bad. For Michael Patterson, four drink tens runs third for Chris Bryden. He loomed at the top of the straight. Just felt the pinch late. And five is fourth, Spring Focus. So 1-7.
1: So 1-7-4-5, Can You Launch, paid 270 and 140. Let's head to Chris down to update race 7, Albion Park.
2: This wraps up the Tab Daily Double, Simon. And to be alive, you need number four, Sports Bounty, favourite successful in that opening leg. The current favourite here is number 10, You Bet on Red. Now, he opened at $5.50. He touched $6. Right now, he's trading at $2.40. The opening favourite was four, What a Good Feeling, at $2.25. It's all the way out to $5. Number five, Atula, opened $4.80. She's now into $2.70. Number one, Studley Ann, $9.50 into $8, now $8.50. They're the major players in betting here for race number seven. Best backed is the favourite 10, You Bet on Red. On with 5, Atula. She's chasing back-to-back victories. The late mile likes 10, You Bet on Red. Race 7 due in 6.5.
1: So Chemtrail's $1.45 here at Goulburn. Kayla Nisbet's got one on top. Chemtrail over 3, 4 and 5. And here's Ben for the call.
3: Here. So moving up. Good afternoon to you, Mark, as well. Second last race of the day here at Goulburn. Simon with us as well from the National Racing Service. This race over the 1,100 metres. Oh, is Brian about to join them. Favourite Chemtrail off a nice second here last time out. Finds a very suitable assignment this afternoon. So last look at the board here. 145 fixed price about Chemtrail. You're shopping 170 on the one pool. Now 150 on the one pool as that late money comes through. So good backing Chemtrail. Aerobatic Warrior coming forward. Dubai Warrior. Be one of the last ones to get set. Getting slide overs with Zoo Tempest on the one pool here at 590. So we're almost ready. Chemtrail best backed and favourite. Drawn around the centre of the line. Right to jump. Lights on for race 6, Goulburn. And the signal's being given. They're off and racing now. The favourite was about third or fourth to leave Chemtrail. Must be Sane off the inside first to go. Zoo Tempest has plenty of speed. And Step Quick's up running third, followed by on the inside Drama Dodger. Now trying to get in the favourite Chemtrail. It's about fifth, followed by I is Briant. Then came Aerobatic Warrior. And Dubai Centre is last of all, eight off the lead. That's Zoo Tempest down the side. By two must be Sane. Step Quick lying third, the railer. Now three wide there on the outside. Chemtrail couldn't get in her. It's around Drama Dodger, followed further back by I is Briant, going very wide. Dubai Centre and Aerobatic Warrior is last around the turn. 400 metres left to go. And Zoo Tempest led the way from Must Be Sane. Step Quick, Chemtrail on the outside, joining in her, and Dubai Centre's trying to go with it. 220 left to run. Must Be Sane the leader. Chemtrail trying to mow it down, then Zoo Tempest and Drama Dodger, but Chemtrail moved up on the outside and put pay to Must Be Sane, who won't be done with on the inside, but Chemtrail, he's lying in to get the job done. Chemtrail beat Must Be Sane. Gallant in second spot. Zoo Tempest third in front of Drama Dodger. They were then followed by Step Quick, followed further back by Dubai Centre, Aerobatic Warrior, and I is Briant, finished at the back. He's a bit wayward there, Chemtrail, but he'll win.
1: Yes, Chemtrail, $130, $1.04, ridden by Dale Cole there for Danny Williams. Four Must Be Sane, $170, and three Zoo Tempest for third at $1.50.
3: There. 1-4-3, Goulburn Race 6. It'll be 1-4-3. We'll stand by for fourth. Five will get fourth. So 1-4-3-5, the interim placings. 1-4-3 and five. Chemtrail, a bay gelding by Cosmic Force out of In Need I Am, trained by Danny Williams here at Goulburn. Dale Cole, the winning rider. He carried 62.5 with the claim to win that race. Second went to number 4, Must Be Sane. A bay gelding by Zoo Sane out of Must Be Mink, prepared by Natalie Jarvis at Canberra, ridden by Brodie Loy. And 3 was 3rd, the early leader, Zoo Tempest. Scott Collings, the trainer here at Goulburn. Emily, the rider there on the 3. 5, Drama Dodger. Drama Dodger, Gary Kirkup at Canberra, the trainer. Tegan Martin was the rider. 1:43.5. Time was 1:06.43. The overall for the 1100, 1:06.43. Home in 35.75.
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4: 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So it was good to see him ride a winner for the stable, because we've sort of been a bit unlucky with Dale, but he's done very well in the horse.
1: Better leave it there. Last at Goulburn, Stuart 10-6, 30 minutes from now, and Prince of Arena opens at 2.7. Here's Geelong.
5: Step of rank, the sports bet feed, last leg of the quaddie. Good luck if you're there. But you won't be getting too rich on it. They're just about set. Green light is now on. Paul Lonnie, all the rage. They're ready. Set. And away they go. Slow to leave, zipping Berkeley. Paul Lonnie began well. We'll find the lead early ahead of Aston Fame and Red Kabang. Through into fourth went Zara Desiree. They're two in front of Elevate. Further back in the race to zipping Berkeley and tailed out now Aston Teresa on the turn. Paul Lonnie in front, the margin 4. Aston Fame in second. A further 2 to Red Kabang. Next over on the inside was Elevate. The leader is Paul Lonnie. Paul Lonnie is safely clear. Paul Lonnie is home. Paul Lonnie first, Aston Fame second, Elevate third, fourth in Red Kabang. Then zipping Berkeley, a break, Zara and Desiree. At the tail of the field was Aston Teresa. The run was 25.87. 25.87 for Paul Lonnie.
1: All right, 4.7 at the camera, 151.10 here for Paul Lonnie at Geelong. Now, Bulleye, 6.348 on race 7. Baggy Trousers paid 6.10 and 1.50. Three King Dougie second. 4 Zeal Beauty third. And 8 Lightning Lottie fourth. 6.348 are the numbers there at Bulleye. Let's head to Phil Robertson update. The last of 7 from Newcastle.
6: Yeah, final event here. Great idea. Christian Reith for Nassim Dilmi. Christian Reith only ride for the day. 3.50 this morning into 2.70 now. St. Emilion, 4.80 and steady. Hellfire Express has been $7 back to $8. Chess Time, 6 out to 8. Uncle Harry's had some specking, 14 into 8.50. And Bearings for John Sargent, $9 and steady at that quote. $10 for Sharp Shock, but it's a little bit of a drifter. So great idea. The solid 2.70 favourite currently. I went for it. Second up today at 1 when it was resuming. It can make it back-to-back, the 7th event in 8.
1: Thanks, Phil. They're about to come forward at Albion Park for the running of race 7. Here's an update now for race 8 at the queue.
0: Got another late scratching here, number 7, Federal Rocket. So we take out number 7 here, Federal Rocket. The current favourite is 1 Penny Colito, 2.20 out to $2.40. 2 outplayed, well tried, 5 to 2.60. So that's been a good go. 4 Gordon keeping 3 out to 3.20. 3 Best Summer is 11 down to $9.50. Big drift on 6 Milchick, 8.50 out to $61. But Penny Colito, the favourite, I'm with her on top off the inside draw. Race 8, wrapping up the quaddie in a around about 5 minutes.
2: 7. Repeat performance. We'll see her go very close. Trained by Wayne and Lynn Graham. Shane takes the drive. They're coming up. This is race number 7. 5, the favourite, Atula. You bet on red. 3.50, Atula's 2.90, and what a good feeling at 4.40. Studley Ann from the ace draw, 7.50. So we are getting closer. Field of 9 over the mile, scratching 7 Mythical Dragon. We're just about ready. Stand by now. There's the light. They're off and pacing. Studley Ann fast away from the inside. Get up, Captain, drives forward. What a good feeling. Atula are both starting to work forward. She may be betters just behind them. I Am Hugo down on the inside. You Bet on Red driving through from the second line. He's deep, but he's tracking right up behind. What a good feeling. My Alderman Victor's down on the inside. She's a Putter ends up last on the marker line. 3.3 the lead time. Studley Ann shows the way. Atula the race favourite, working hard. She's three wide. Soon to be outside the leader. I Am Hugo on the inside third. What a good feeling. Still there in the center. Atula's parked out there. Three deep, can't clear. You Bet on Red is right on the back of Atula. My Alderman Victor. Three back the inside. Get up, Captain. Splits runner. She may be better. And back of the tail is She's a Punter. To the turn out of the straight. They have 900 metres left to run. And it's Studley Ann holding the lead. Studley Ann by 5 metres. What a good feeling. Holding her position on the outside. Leaders back. I Am Hugo. Get up, Captain. He sits fourth, one by one. Three back on the inside. My Alderman Victor. She may be better. Next in the race was She's a Putter. Taking off deeper. You Bet on Red. Atula fading away at the tail. Second quarter, 29.4. That opening section, 26.9. And what a good feeling. Races on by at the 500 metre marker. What a good feeling shows the way. You Bet on Red continues to make that charge down the back straight. Looming on the outside of What a Good Feeling. Tracking up deeper as She's a Putter. Trying hard. Get up, Captain. She may be better, starting to make some ground. Deeper out is My Alderman Victor. I Am Hugo was badly held up at the top of the lane. Racing to the lead was She's a Putter. She's a Putter. Deep out. Strikes the lead from You Bet on Red. What a good feeling. All out. She may be better. Deeper. My Alderman Victor. It's She's a Putter in front. What a good feeling. Starting to rally. It's She's a Putter. She's a Putter just in front. What a good feeling. Trying hard. She's a Putter. She's a Putter. Too good. What a good feeling. You Bet on Red. Deeper out. She may be better. My Alderman Victor. Next in, I Am Hugo. Then Get Up, Captain. Studley Ann. Atula. Final split, 29.5. The time, it's 154.3 for racingandsports.com.
1: Six, She's a Punter. $13.90 and $3.90. Winning race 7 there at Albion Park. And at this point, we've got a photo finish required to determine second and third. Goulburn, correct weight, 1435. So, got correct weight there. Now, with this race at Newcastle coming up, a race number 7, which is due to jump in 4.5 minutes. Great Idea is at $2.70. St. Emilion is at $4.80. And $8 then for Hillfire Express and Chest Time. Let's see if we can get some late mail with Mick Wallace. Before we take it a race, 8 at the queue.
7: Prefer him over further.
8: Chest Time, number 14, Lou Mary, Chad Schofield.
7: Lou's got this mare ticking over nicely. She was able to produce the goods up there at Taree first up, defeating Russian Escape and Whiskers. As a consequence of that good victory, she was sent out favourite at Narromine in her following run. And although she was beaten into third spot behind Zucratic, I still thought it was a pretty good run. Gets weighed off a couple of these who at the top of the market from a good draw, you seriously have to consider her.
8: And Uncle Harry's has been good specking for this one down the bottom for Paul Perry and Regan Bayless.
7: Well, he's been there and thereabouts all preparation, and last start, even though it says on the form guide that he finished last in a field of 13, it was pretty much a non-event. Coming up to the home corner, you could see he had something to offer, but he just ran up into a pocket and in the end went to the line largely untested. I think he's a great chance here today from a good draw. I'd be including him in everything.
8: Okay, so runners getting around to the gates for the final event on the program. River Jordan was a good winner of the previous, for Nassim Dilmi, who looks to take the final two races on the program. Nassim, just on that previous winner, it was great, River Jordan.
9: It was very good, yeah, and it was very tricky from the barrier, but I just told Reese just to ride him how he feels when he comes out the gate. Didn't really give him any specific instructions, and I just told him pre-race to make sure he has to win, because I got fined $200 for late rider, so bet himself.
8: He's got it sorted. What about Great Idea? Good win at Taree?
9: It was a very good win. First 1400, and not easy to do at Taree, and it was his first prep for myself, for our stables, and he's a horse that's had a few issues in the past, so we just got to take our time with him, and hence why the month between run, but I believe he's a horse that will eventually go 2,000 later in his prep. So I have no doubt the 1,500 will suit him. And he's just a little bit hot in a mounting yard, but...
1: Nassim Dilmi there. Better come back to Newcastle because they're just about set at the queue.
0: They're set and ready. This is race eight. Favourite from the inside. Racing now. Penny Colito was away moderately, but she's got good acceleration. Drives through to lead. Gordon keeping hot on her heels in second, though. Gonzo's out wide at third. Then came Best Summer and outplayed. Out deeper on the track was Milchick and Amber Annie last of all. Down the side, leaving the rail was Penny Colito. Sneaking up now. Gordon keeping. They're getting tight. About four away, Best Summer, and then came Gonzo around the turn. Gordon keeping hit the lead. Trying to lift Penny Colito on the outside, but it's Gordon keeping starting to pull away, and Gordon keeping wins it by a length and a half, beating home Penny Colito. Third in was Best Summer, then Amber Annie and Gonzo. A gap to outplayed, and Milchick was last in around 30 and 70.
1: Should be 4.138 there, Gordon keeping to 61.40. Mick Wallace with the mail at Newcastle.
10: 11, 14, 15 and 3, putting Sharp Shock on top. Very much taking this galloper on trust, because as we said only moments ago, he hasn't won for a long time. I think that's probably more about the fact he's had to carry big weight for quite some time. Doing overachieving early on in his career meant that has been the case, and he's just been slowly coming down in the weights. The other reason he hasn't won for a long time is he's a backmarker. He's always giving them a huge head start, so he's often finding trouble in the run. Today from gate number one, I just thought if he could sit maybe just back off midfield, three back, four back the fence, I really do think he can get into the race late, provided he has an unimpeded run up this home straight. Chess Time, I think, can run really well. Recent form's been very good. Loved the win there to Tari first up, and then followed it up with another really good run at Narromine last start when a beaten favourite chased home really well. Uncle Harry, was originally toying with putting him on top. I'm encouraged by the fact that there's been some good money for him. He's had a preparation where he's had a few little hard luck stories. He's been running on most starts. Last time out, he just had no luck whatsoever when he was strung up between horses, had nowhere to go, and even though he finished last, it was a good run. He was only beaten 5 3/4 lengths, and he's a horse that generally runs quite well here at home. He's another one that hasn't had a win for quite some time, but I think he's found a nice enough race to do something here this afternoon. 11, 14, 15 and 3.
6: Actually, Disco Prince is down the chute somewhat, so it hasn't gone in yet, and Great Idea yet to move in. It's the favourite, Great Idea. Christian Reith's only ride for the day. Currently a $2.90 chance, $2.70 on one pool. Saint Emilion, $5. Fraction of overs on one pool at $5.90. And Hellfire Express on the third line at $7, and it's overs one pool as well at $9.40. Our Sharp Shock may have been backed out of the gates here. So we'll stand by and get word. Yeah, number 11, Sharp Shock. It's been backed out of the gates. Barrier Blanket has been taken off Sharp Shock. So we'll get word through shortly. Now, Chess Time about to come up. Yeah, Sharp Shock's been taken down the 1,600 metre chute. So word about to come through. Sharp Shock. 1731 vets, was fractious in the gates. Late scratching, number 11. And it was on the fourth line of betting at 750, Sharp Shock. So there will be deductions. Starters out front. Disco Prince now coming up. So the late scratching, Sharp Shock. Red lights on. And they're away. Saint Emilion in the centre are away well. Danish Prince going forward, as is Great Idea. And Great Idea first down to the rails over Danish Prince. Chess Time and Hellfire Express lands on the inside next, followed by Uncle Harry, who's midfield and getting clear air at that point. Saint Emilion now drifts back. Further back, Disco Prince with Ring Ahoy. And back at the tailor's bearings, the late scratching was Sharp Shock. So they're about to leave the back straight as they head inside the 1,000. Great Idea in control. Led by a little over a length over Danish Prince, Hellfire Express third, the inside of Chess Time. They're three lengths in front of Uncle Harry and Saint Emilion pushing up on its inside. Then two lengths away to Disco Prince and a little gap in the field back to Ring Ahoy and bearings on its outside at the tail. Great Idea carts them down the side, heading towards the 600 metres. Only three quarters now. Danish Prince, Hellfire Express has had a nice run in third. Likewise with Chess Time in fourth. Then Uncle Harry, Saint Emilion, Disco Prince, Ring Ahoy under pressure, bearings at the tail.

0: Around the bend, great idea, shaken up, got away. Led by two lengths over Danish Prince. Chest time out, wider starting to close off. Hellfire Express getting a run near the inside. And then Uncle Harry, great idea, leads as they head inside the 200. Still more than a length in front of Hellfire Express. Chest time, Danish Prince. Uncle Harry, great idea is still clear though as they run inside the 50. And great idea will lead all the way. Great idea, Hellfire Express, chest time, Uncle Harry in that order. Next then, Danish Prince, Ring Ahoy. Further back, St. Emilion, Bearings. Last in was Disco Prince, late scratching, Sharp Shock.
1: Right, thank you very much. Thank you very much, Phil. So that was number three, great idea, paying $2.50 and $1.50. The winner there of the last at Newcastle. Now to Anthony to update Kilcoy.
2: Our favourite now is the 11, which is Puro Sangue, 330 from 350. Huey, 260, opening favourite, gets to 350. Be Exact is at $5.650, Mr. Selfie, and $8.50 about a See You Coming. The best tried late is the 11, which is Puro Sangue, 330 in from 350. It's the favourite. I'm with the one, though, which is Huey. This is race 6 in 5.
1: Back shortly. Thank you, Anthony. And here is an update for the final race, Benangle.
3: Yeah, we've got Red Reactor at 31, 19 Spirit of Erion. Now, Colonia Carriage is my tip. It's 4.20 out to 5. Just put the writing on the wall with a couple of decent runs of late. Pete's Crunch Time, 2.30, drifts to 2.70, but holds favouritism. Roctagonal, 10 into 7. Drop down to number 8, one of Troy Williams' runners, Rockley Image, who won last week, 16 into 7. Big push there. His other runner, 19s to 17, Blackjack Barton. Ricky B. Real is 340 out to 380. So Troy Williams with three in the race, and two of them are firmly in the market. I'm with one of them, Colonia Courage, to win the last due in 7.
1: Okay, thank you, Fred. Now, Newcastle, three great idea to win at 250, 150. On Hellfire Express, 180. 14 chest time, 230, and 15 fourth, Uncle Harry. Here's a replay from Bulleye.
4: So both bullets certainly a lot better on the One Pearl at 5.40, number 5, but Analyzer the favourite. All right, so they're all in. Green light goes through. Lure travels. We're set race 8. Favourite in the 2. Ready. And racing, Analyzer got away quickly, going with it. Out wide was Ping Ding, and in the out wide was Evoca Star, but Analyzer holds the lead from Ping Ding. They race 3 in front of Major Ted, Heavenly Shadow, Steel and Sparkle. A long break, Evoca Star, both bullets dropped off with Dinah Twist, but Analyzer clear halfway down the straight from Ping Ding. Analyzer too good for Ping Ding. Major Ted third, Heavenly Shadow fourth. They're followed by Steel and Sparkle. A long break in the field then, Dinah Twist, both bullets, and they were the last couple in with a Evoca Star in the time of around 18.90. Another quick run. Number 2, Analyzer.
1: Here's 1.238 and Bulleye, 1.238 and 8 go again. At Bulleye, it was 2.613 to Analyzer, paid $1.40, $1.04. 6, Ping Ding, second, my Major 10, third, 3, 4th, Heavenly Shadows at 2.613. And at Newcastle, 3.114.15, Uncle Harry has run fourth. We just stand by now for correct weight to wrap it up. In the meantime, let's take you to Geelong for race 9. Here's Brendan.
5: The favourites, Mantle on the One Pool at 2.90, 4.40 Aston Abravo, 3.50 Sky Falcon, 5.50. Lunar Missile, as they're being called in, the MBT Electrical, a bottom-up grade 7. Aston Abravo, Eden's Dream, Tinker Spot, Lunar Missile on the first line. Miss Kit, Aston and TV's Sky Falcon, Devon Rusley make up the even row. First line boxed away. Second row come forward now. 2.30 on the fixed Sky Falcon, the punters elect. They're all boxed. Green light, race 9. Ready to go. They're off, winning the start in the centre. Aston and TV's away well from out deep. Sky Falcon and the fave shot across to the lead. Lunar Missile got the tag across to second from Aston and TV's in. Miss Kit, Devon Rusley was next to the outside of Aston Abravo. Tinker spotted last, Eden's Dream. In the straight at Sky Falcon in front out by 2.5 on Lunar Missile. Sky Falcon doing it well. Sky Falcon beat Lunar Missile. Miss Kit was third, fourth in Aston and TV's, and then Aston Abravo and Devon Rusley further back in the race to Tinker Spot and then Eden's Dream in 22.

0: most of the trip, Prince Palace in second and the inside in third is His Dynamite, who was deliberate there and lost ground on the leading pair. Heroes of Renown jumped up on the inner of Survivor Sister as they go on to the next. This is Four From Home, out in front. Ballastar leads by about 2.5, followed over it by Prince Palace. His Dynamite closed on them, and they're followed by trying to improve on the outside Orkney Jack with Survivor Sister and Heroes of Renown. One for Gonzo driven along behind them as they head away from the third last fence near the turn at the top of the track. Ballastar from in second spot, Prince Palace, He's Dynamite chasing in third, Survivor Sister four, then Orkney Jack, Heroes of Renown, and One for Gonzo as they run downhill with just two to jump. Ballastar leads on the outside, the yellow colours of Prince Palace. Going through on the inner is He's Dynamite, Survivor Sister behind him with Heroes of Renown as they reach the second last. Ballastar by about two lengths, He's Dynamite and Prince Palace, and gone at the second last, Survivor Sister. So they come to jump to last. Ballastar led Prince Palace. They've gone on from He's Dynamite in third and then Heroes of Renown as they make the climb for home. Ballastar, Dan King in the lead, chased by Prince Palace and Roscoe Crew second. A clear break back then to He's Dynamite, the top weight under pressure from Darragh O'Keefe, and on the inside, Heroes of Renown, Paddy Hanlon. As they swing in, with less than a furlong and a half to race, Ballastar out in front. Prince Palace second, Heroes of Renown plugging on the inside in third, and then He's Dynamite. Inside the final furlong, Ballastar has made most of the running and is clear. Prince Palace is back in second, a good battle on for the third spot, but it's Ballastar out in front, going to be a local winner of the Mongi Communications Handicap Chase as Ballastar wins well from Prince Palace second, Heroes of Renown third, fourth spot, He's Dynamite, a long way clear of Orkney's Jack.
1: Ballastar got out in front early on under a lightweight and Daniel King, and has made all the running to win at 7-2 in our penultimate race at Galway. Racing TV Extra for more from Galway. Heading to post at Huntingdon.
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1: It is the Junior Bumper and Flow River Flow. I was saying at the top of the show today that for those of us who remember Grey Shot, trained by Ian Balding in the Hitchens colours, well, we've got Flow River Flow running in this last race with the same or similar owner-trainer combination for the Baldings and the Hitchens. 7-2 Snicket, 5-1 Brangallad. It's then 70-2 Thurlston. The Nick Luck Bred Harbour Music is next in the market. 10s from 7s, 16-1 Potter's Bowden, that's from 22s, and 28-1 bar those. Flow River Flow, now 10-11.
3: Thanks, Rishi. Yeah, the sixth and final race of the day upcoming, and we've not seen any of these on a racetrack before today, but Flow River Flow represents obviously a very powerful flat operation in Andrew Balding, who leads the way in the Flat Trainers Championship. He's got a runner here, and you do have to respect, Dan, his runners in bumpers.
4: Absolutely, yeah. It's a rarity, but there's been four winners over the years. You see Jack Quinlan going down to post without his irons.
3: What do we know about him?
4: And Potter's Bowden. Jack Quinlan,
3: no.
4: Jockey. Flow River Flow, we don't know a great deal except that it's a good quality middle distance pedigree, not a slow pedigree, but by Camelot, just as Brangallad is. One thing I would note, he was the loudest of them. As he was being saddled, he was quite noisy, but actually once he was doing laps of the paddock, he seemed perfectly professional. But as a, your train could be in danger here, Josh.
3: Is there one that you saw in the parade ring that you were particularly taken by?
4: I liked Brangallad. Lengthy, not particularly tall, but lengthy, bit of just some qualities you'd expect to him in terms of physique when he's by Camelot out of a mare who reached a time form rate in the low 90s, winning twice at Wolverhampton on the old weather there over middle distances, and just a good family, and as you referenced, a six-figure purchase. I'm sure when he went through the ring at Book One, they didn't have junior bumpers at Huntingdon in mind. Indeed, don't think Devin Minisue has ever had a National Hunt Runner bumper, hurdles or otherwise, but he's got Brangallad, and the fact that they're running a bumper, actually maybe just been a bit backward and slow to come to hand, but he might just be pretty good at this game. And these junior bumps, as we know, they tend to be dominated by those middle distance flat pedigrees rather than horses that are bred for 2.5 miles plus in time.
3: Well, Jack Quillen has just

0: just unmounted Potters Bowden, who was joining up with the rest of the field here. Snicket is the shortest of them and represents James Owen, who won this contest 12 months ago.
1: He might, I didn't double check this, I wonder if he might be Pinatubo's first runner in a
0: bump. Yeah, that's Snicket's shortest of the rest of them, other than Fleur of the Flow.
1: Yeah, he fits the bill in terms of connections, of course. They won this bump with a favourite last season when James Bowen was aboard on Bankatari. Snicket, sort of similar type, flat pedigree by Pinatubo, was obviously such a brilliant two-year-old. Didn't live up to expectations as a three-year-old. But he's a close relative to horses that have won over middle distances, suggesting there'll be enough stamina. And one of those Harp brothers who won races was Maple, who did it over jumps for Ruth Jefferson. So, two-miler, admittedly, but there should be enough stamina in there to give this horse a future in this sort of race.
0: Well, an intriguing finale here. I think it looks like Potters Bowden's just getting tightened up in the girth or resaddled. I'm not exactly sure what's going on there. But we've got eight in the finale here. It's been an enjoyable day of racing. These junior National Hunt flat races have been interesting to follow over the last few years since they properly came in, and we've seen a few decent horses, and it's probably quite a good introduction, is it?
1: Yeah, I'm sure it is. I don't know how many of the National Hunt traditionalist trainers in particular would view the ones that are over shorter distances. Almost like this is a flat maiden for horses that are a bit too slow to run on the flat or a bit too big to go in the stalls, that sort of thing. The horses that are involved in them tend to not have a great deal of long-term scope, I always think, in terms of will they continue to develop over time. A lot of them, as I say, because they were bred for the flat and didn't make it, they were cheap purchases, they probably don't have a great deal of ability above all. That's why they're running a bumper rather than going on the flat. But these are 2 and 3, Brangelad and Flow River Flow, have both got really good quality middle distance flat pedigrees.
0: And what is interesting with Brangelad especially is Nicola de Boinville, who's not had too many rides as of late. I think he had one at Southall the other day, which was unsuccessful. But you've got to take note when he does come, especially for one ride.
1: Yeah, I'm guessing he was requested as well. David wanted to get a top flight jockey, and he's got Nicola de Boinville, and could have got Keelan Woods, who's here with us after just riding the last winner. I did like him physically. I think he's got a fair bit to recommend him. You're not really looking at these races like you are with most bumpers, saying, oh, that'll make a grand chaser in time, because they're not really those type of horses.
0: No, completely.
1: He's got
0: different.
1: A bit of strength to him.
0: Yeah, Jack Quillen now back aboard Potters Bowden, and it looks like they might be approaching the off. There's the starter, who will be shortly raising his flag ahead of the finale here at Huntingdon. It's been an enjoyable day, and for the last time today, taking it up to commentator Alan Howes.
2: Thanks, Josh. Flags are up. Field walking in steadily. It's not a sculpin, and they're off and racing. The field head into stride eventually. Just shy of 2 miles here for the advertised at Huntingdon Racecourse in 2026-2027 Junior National Hunt Flat Race. Through these very early stages, quite a few of these looking around on their debuts. Flow River Flow, prominent, light blue and orange diamonds. And we'll go into the early lead, racing quite green on the outside. Brangelad in those white and green silks under Nicola de Boinville. Harpy Music to the inside, red and dark blue colours, together with Snicket. And on that one's outside, the nose-banded Potters Bowden under Jack Quinlan. Back through then to find Albatross the Ace, white and black with a noseband, William Shanahan on board, together with James Dean at this early stage, and Thurston is the early backmarker under James Bowen up the home straight for the first time. It's the gelded son of Camelot, Flow River Flow, that leads from Brangelad in second place. Harbour Music just about level with him now for second. Behind those, Snicket, one place better than Potters Bowden. And James Dean is quite keen now, coming by us. Albatross the Ace, second to last. And the back marker, Thurston. So inside a circuit to go. With ears pricked, Flow River Flow. Leading in the Hitchin Silks from Brangelad. About 2 lengths away, Harbour Music. Between horses, Snicket, Potters Bowden near side. And behind Potters Bowden is James Dean. Then Albatross at the Ace.

0: just about second to last, and Thurlston remains in the final spot. So down the far side, they head inside the final mile. Flow River Flow by a neck to Brangallard in second, then Potters Bowden alongside Harbour Music, and between the pair of them, Snicket from last year's winning stable of James Owen. Then came James Dean with Albatross the Ace, and the back marker, Thurlston in black and pink. So opposite Asir in the stands, down the far side of the course, Flow River Flow by a half a length to Brangallard and to the outer Potters Bowden, and Snicket's and Harbour Music remaining close attendance ahead of James Dean and Albatross the Ace, and Thurlston still last of the eight. Flow River Flow, Brangallard, very little in it between them now. Potters Bowden still very much handy in third. Then Harbour Music and Snicket, one length away to James Dean from Albatross the Ace, and then Thurlston as they go through their starting points and soon to the end of the back straight now as we get to the business end. Racing inside the final 5 furlongs. Flow River Flow, Brangallard and Potters Bowden lining up across the course with Harbour Music close up in fourth. Then Snicket and James Dean along with Albatross the Ace. Thurlston the first one to come seriously off the bridle as they head the way back towards home in the closing stages of this junior bumper. Flow River Flow, Brangallard joined to the outside by the nose-banded Potters Bowden. In white and black, here comes Albatross the Ace. Snicket is looking to find a way through. Harbour Music is now shaken up towards the left-hand side. It's all changed now as they head down inside the final quarter of a mile. Harbour Music puts it up to Flow River Flow. Then they're ridden along Potters Bowden. Snicket trying to come into it along with Albatross the Ace, and then James Dean running on from the back is Thurlston. Inside the final furlong, it's Harbour Music, Flow River Flow and Albatross the Ace, and it's Albatross the Ace near side who came home best. Albatross the Ace from Flow River Flow, then Harbour Music and Snicket, with James Dean not beaten far in behind them.
1: Albatross the Ace, who is always travelling very kindly for William Shanahan and Ivan Furtado, has got up to beat Flow River Flow and Harbour Music back in third. I think Nick Luck will be very happy with the way that horse has run on debut. That's the 1-2-3 in the closing race at Huntingdon. Albatross the Ace, the winner, 28-1. Getting ready for the last race of the day at Leicester as well. It's the handicap over 6 furlongs, for which Magic Music is your 7-4 favourite. Mr. Cool is 7-2. Red Snapper, 7-2. Rebel Path, 8-1. Fenlander is 17-2. Connie's Rose, 14-1. And Travel Agent is the outsider at 20s for this finale at Leicester. Let's head over there now and join Martin and Nick.
2: Thanks, Rishi. At the end of a lovely afternoon, really enjoyed it today. A mile and a half was the previous race distance that Solarize was first home. Charlie Johnson, the trainer, and Callum Shepherd, who shared his thoughts afterwards, and said he makes you work for it, as we saw. Whether he's the stayer or one that just needs working over a mile four, we'll see. But he has opened doors, be it for the rest of the season on the all weather or through the winter, or indeed the turf. That was the first win on grass on first attempt. So that was that, and this is the last race. Magic Music is 7-4 favourites to go, one better than 2 weeks ago. Martin, we're quite unlucky, should have won that day.
3: Yeah, absolutely, and I thought she looked really well in the paddock as well. She was giving off the right signs, wasn't she? Very enthusiastic, sort of on her toes, looked $1 million to be fair, and she's only been nudged up a pound for that latest effort. She's still a filly that's not had a huge amount of racing, so it's entirely possible that she's still going to get better. And when you see her physically as well, she's a big girl, so I would imagine her best days are ahead of her. I think she's a worthy favourite, Nick.
2: Yep, she's from a family that I love, absolutely love the family, for Steph Hollinshead and of Ray Bailey. I'll be seeing you. Al Simo, Mayal, who was third in the Gisborough on Saturday. Mm-hmm. Very distinctive colours, they've done very well. 15-8 favourite. Mr. Cool is 100-30. Red Snapper is also that same price. Which of those two at identical prices makes more?
3: I'd probably say Mr. Cool. He's still a very well handicapped horse on his best form. He drops back into a 0-70 today, having had that £1 drop for a little bit of a disappointing run at Southern last time out. He has got some all weather form, Mr. Cool, but all of his winning has come on the grass, so maybe coming back onto the turf is a

0: a good thing for him. Obviously, Billy Lochnan, a positive jockey booking as well. So if he was to bounce back to his red car winning form, for example, then he's definitely got a chance. And he's two starts since then. One of them was over five furlongs when he just was outpaced and uncomfortable with a trip down the hill at Brighton over the minimum trip.
1: Horse in shot is Fenlander, making the way down eventually for Ollie Williams nowadays. Formerly with Pam Sly, needs to step forward for the first run for the yard, but it wouldn't be uncharacteristic for that to happen for this horse at this track. Coming back to Leicester's got to be a positive.
0: Well, his last two runs at the track, both over course and distance, he's been successful on both occasions. And yeah, there wasn't much promise in the stable. Debut was the last time out, but maybe just getting used to his new environment that day. He was a little bit keen, didn't quite finish off his race, but as you say, the track and trip suit him well. He's very comfortable on a fast surface, which is what he's got, but he does need to bounce back.
1: All right, I'm asked you about Mystical and Red Snapper. Back to the latter, Red Snapper has been in good form. Salisbury, Chepstow, both wins, beaten second last time at Salisbury when In Search of the Hat-Trick, but it wasn't a bad run, and the third one yesterday.
0: Yeah, that looks solid form, doesn't it? And he's been a really solid horse for Cathy Turner. He's won three races in the last 12 months on a variety of going conditions as well, mixing five and six furlongs as well. So, you know, he's pretty versatile. He comes here in really good form. The blinkers have had a positive effect the last three starts, haven't they? Since they went on, immediately there was improvement there. But yeah, I must admit, if Magic Music is in the same form as last time out and just gets the rub of the green a little bit more than what she did last time, I think she'll take a bit of beating, because I'm not sure there's anything as well handicapped as her in the field, and she looks completely like she's still improving.
1: Back
0: on
1: to
0: the
1: last time, I did feel like it was one of those that got away.
0: The run before that was very testing ground, wasn't it? There's been other excuses along the way since her Doncaster win, and when she won at Donny, I thought she was a filly that would really kick on this season, and you know that hasn't quite happened to this point, but I'm not giving up hope yet that she can still improve.
1: Rebel Path, ridden by a regular rider, very much her ride these days, Olivia Haynes, had that great winner on Cambridgeshire Day last week on the quite enigmatic horse Sword. Rebel Path wins a winner last month, went off favourite unpenalised there last time, but I think this ground will suit better, won't it?
0: Yeah, it might have got a little bit tacky last time. There'd been a little bit of rain, it probably wasn't as quick as ideally suits Rebel Path, and it was also a quick turnaround, wasn't it, as well? He'd only won 7 days earlier, possibly just ran a little bit flat on the back of that, and they've obviously freshened him up since.
1: And Kieran Fallon has got one big fan who he was coming out for the ride, or he came out early for the ride on Travel Agent to have a photo with somebody that waited very patiently for him all his time.
0: He came out early, didn't he, to make sure that there'll be someone watching on whose wife or girlfriend is going to hit them with a photo of Fallon a little bit later on.
1: Hit them with a photo of Fallon. What did he say? She's only human. Right, let's go up for the final time with thanks to Darren Owen.
2: Thanks, Nick. Yes, the last few did go in. Fenlander went to post steadily, to say the least. And just two more to go forward now. So the last ones are moving into place for the Mario and Tracy Plough Duxford Last Orders Handicap. We're just waiting on Connie's Rose to load. What's the Ryan aboard that one? Looking for a double. So six furlongs in front of them for our final race here at Leicester. All in. They're off. Red Snapper a little slow to stride. Travel Age and steady on leaving the starting stalls. Connie Rose began well. And then to the right is Fenlander, rather keen in the red, white and blue Rebel Path. Just off the leaders to the left is Magic Music. Red Snapper, Mr. Cooler together. And last of all, Travel Agent. So they're heading towards that far rail now. And it is Connie's Rose from Fenlander, wide of Connie's Rose. And then Magic Music in company with Rebel Path, Mr. Cool, Light Blue Jacket. Red Snapper being pushed along outpaced, and Travel Agent is the trailer. It is Connie's Rose, the mare, far side. Fenlander looking for a third win over the course and distance has hit the front. Goes on by about a half length now to Connie's Rose. A Magic Music trying to get competitive now. Called on for a big effort between horses. Mr. Cool and Rebel Path are in behind them. Then Travel Agent and Red Snapper. And now they enter the final furlong. Fenlander and Magic Music, those two. Mr. Cool is running on
3: on. Magic Music has taken over deep inside the final furlong. Mr. Cool is trying to run on, but it's Magic Music. Magic Music, the winner. Mr. Cool second, then Fenlander and Connie's Rose.
1: Well done if you kept the faith, 15 days on, disappointing, frustrating defeat perhaps 2 weeks ago, but on this occasion, Magic Music justifies favouritism 13-8, and favourite for David Egan and Steph Hollinshead, and goes in the colours for the owner breeder Ray Bailey. Plenty of success at this track and further success today. Magic Music beats Mr. Cool. We've got Never Nearer Than at the end, and Fenlander, who's run a better race at a very familiar track. Back to the start, from the word go, it was a bit disappointing, I think, from Red Snow, who looked on the back foot, but has said, if you kept the faith from 2 weeks on, you've been rewarded with Magic Music.
0: Yeah, what started with a 7-runner race soon sort of developed into a 5-runner, didn't it? Because Red Snapper was never going, Travel Agent dropped out, never in the race, couldn't go the gallop, and then you've got the five of them that were in the mix sort of from halfway, really. Mr. Cool a little bit outpaced, but if you back the favourite here, you were pretty confident right the way through. There was just that one moment where she started to be niggled along around about now, where Fenlander's going well and you just wonder whether she's going to get back to him, but she's obviously a strong stayer over 6 furlongs. She's won over 7 earlier on in the season, and on that rising ground she's come good and hit the line pretty strongly. Mr. Cool comes to give chase, but she's finding plenty in front, and I think she's a filly that will go on and win plenty more races. She's just coming into her own now, and as I say, you see her in the paddock, she's a big strapping filly, and I think next year she'll be even better than now. And we've said it time and again on the channel, but what a fantastic family it is that Ray Bailey's got on his hands.
1: Now Simo and Maya, we saw the quality of that animal just the other day. We saw the sister earlier, didn't we? I'll be seeing you. They are ever present at Leicester, here, there and everywhere. And we saw, of course, Maya finishing third in the list at Gisborough just on Saturday. Much better run, talking of ever present at Leicester, much better from Fenlander. Coming back here was clearly a positive.
0: Yeah, that was a good run from Fenlander and something to build on.
4: Descura is the first one to go behind. Is coming forward next. Also in Secret Handshake. Beg your pardon, Don't Spoil a Sale is in. Next one is Zoustar Dreams. And then Roman Spring. Secret Handshake will be next, together with Diamed Spirit. Sunscreen Delivered comes forward as well. Thank you, Hayley. Just the fancy Cayman tie then to complete the lineup. Stall one. We're ready over the 5-furlong trip. They're off and racing. Jumping away then and showing bright speed is Sunscreen Delivered, disputing it with Alku Warrior on the outside. Cayman Tie keen, but just in behind them on the rail. And then comes Roman Spring, who moves towards the front as well. They're followed by Secret Handshake and then Diamond Spirit. A little break then back to the others. Zoustar Dreams on the outside of Descora, and the back marker is Don't Spoil a Sale, struggling to stay with them. Up front then, as they already careered down to the halfway stage, Roman Springs got narrowly to the front from Alku Warrior, and then behind those is Cayman Tie. The Grey seems to be travelling pretty well. They're then followed through by Diamond Spirit, who's beginning to improve over on the near side, so they now head uphill to the final furlong. Cayman Tie coming through with Alku Warrior. Still there is Diamond Spirit. Weakening is Roman Springs. Staying on is Zoustar Dreams. Cayman Tie, Zoustar Dreams will be the challenger on the outside. Cayman Tie just. Zoustar Dreams, Alku Warrior in behind them for a place, and they were clear of Diamond Spirit.

exhilarating for what can only be described as the 512. Heading to the start. Bellini Bullet Trap 1 is the favourite here. Not always absolutely flat out to the first bend though, Bellini Bullet. Has shown some good pace under those circumstances, but has a huge fan club. We advise them to go in again today, say the Racing Post experts, and they appear to be here all 6-4 about this favourite. Dogs heading to the start. Down the card, Bellini Bullet favourite 6-4, 2 is 7-2, 3-3-1, 4-9-2, 5-10-1, and 6 is 4-1. That's how they bet for the 5-12 at Romford.

0: dogs now at the start, the one dog being carried over the threshold, as it were. Still more afternoon greyhounds to come from Monmore as well, and then this evening we're off to Toaster in Central Park, spot of Sunderland as well. Romford, though, they're going in. Ready in Essex. Stand by. Flag waved. Hare on the run. Favourite in one, Bellini Bullet. Here's the bunny. And away they go, they're racing. Four, Move the Magic, makes a terrific start, leads in the early stages to six in second. Trouble there down on the rail, 2, 5 and 3, all in a bit of a barging match. It's opened up okay for the favourite Bellini Bullet. Bit to do from there. The four dog, Move the Magic, is the leader at the moment. Six trying to drive the bend there in second. Then one up the inside in third, but it's Move the Magic who leads. Off the final bend and racing up towards the line, the short straight. Move the Magic wins, one in second and six in third, 4-1-6.
1: Wow, Duke in here having his first run as Grand Dam's, the half sister to Celestial Gold, who's Paddy Power Gold Cup winner, won the Hennessy as well, and won the entry bowl for the Pipes. And she's also half sister to 5 for 3, who was a high class horse for Willie Mullins, won the Ballymore Novices Hurdle at the Neptune or the Turners, whatever name you want to give it now. And 5 for 3, and Celestial Gold, high class relatives to Tomahawk Duke from a yard in Declan Queeley's, that's been in really good form of late. So it's going to be very interesting to see how he goes. And the last one I have a look at, if we just go across the paddock, please, Brendan, to number 6 on the very far side, that's Birdie Conway, Noel Mee's filly. She's been strong in the market now, and she's had a run. She ran in the Gaff's Defender bumper, the old Land Rover bumper, at the Punchestown Festival when she finished 6th behind Abby Glenn of Martin Brazzles, when she kept on well that day. And she's a nicely bred filly as well. Her dam is a sister to the Morn Rambler, who was obviously the bumper winner, the champion bumper winner. And she's also a half sister to, or a full sister to, Six Shooter. She's a half sister to Blue Mosque, who's a high class hurdler and made her chasing debut there the other day as well for Noel Mead. So it's going to be really interesting to see how Birdie Conway goes as well.
2: Let's take a look at the market for this final race of the day on Racing TV, the final at Galway. Way with Words is now 10 to 11 favourite. 5 to 2, Birdie Conway. Rocky Alfonso is 9s from 12s. Tomahawk Duke has gone from 6s out to 9s and 12 to 1 bar those. Now, the favourite, Way with Words, has got a lovely pedigree. The dam, She Is Diesel, was a pretty good flat horse, certainly consistent, won 4 and I think in a row at Dundalk back in the day, and was trained by Noel Mead, who of course trains the main horse against the favourite in the market, Birdie Conway. How do you see this finale?
3: I think it's an interesting one. Just watching the way that Way of Words is walking around the parade ring there, the first time obviously Derek O'Connor is getting the leg over on him, I thought he looked really, really well. He probably, I wouldn't imagine this is his today is the day for him. I'd say it's more of an experience, and look, they're hopeful that he's very, very good and the form is very good, but to me he looks like as if he'll come on for the run. So he hasn't been trained to the minute for this race. Birdie Conway, I thought she looked very, very fit walking around, and again, she's only a 4-year-old. She's got a nice, she gets £7 from the favourite as well. I think she's very, very interesting, and she was very, very green on her debut whenever she ran at Punchestown. She will come on an awful lot from that, Rishi.
2: Flags up for the finale. Here's Peter.
4: Race in the early stages, not much pace on. Rocky Alfonso takes them along in the early stages. Goes on a few lengths in front, moving through into second, Tomahawk Duke. In third spot, the red and white with Birdie Conway. They're followed up the far side by Ellen Imlock, with between horses Way with Words, making a little headway up on the outside. The final trio has the reached the turn at the top of the track, the orange and white of the Aussie Warbler, just ahead of Morris from Mayo, and to the outside, Cheese Trixie, as they complete the turn and run downhill into the dip, Rocky Alfonso, David Doyle goes along a little over a length in front of Tomahawk Duke. Declan Creeley in second, less than two lengths away to Birdie Conway. Finn Tegetmeyer followed into the dip by Ellen Imlock and Harry Swan. In fifth spot is the Aussie Warbler, Johnny Barry, ahead of the favourite Way With Words, Derek O'Connor. And at the back, Morris from Mayo, Joey Dunn. And alongside as they climb to the straight, she's Trixie, Finn Buckley, as they're about to swing into the straight. Narrow leader on the inside, Rocky Alfonso, with Tomahawk Duke up on the outer. Only half a length between them. They're followed in by Birdie Conway. Outside Birdie Conway, the dark blue and yellow colours of Ellen Imlock. And then with the white cap is Way With Words. To the inner, the orange and white, the Aussie Warbler. And at the back, the outer, she's Trixie, with alongside Morris from Mayo. As they come to pass the winning post, head to the turn, it'll bring them to halfway. In the race in pink on October 25th, flat race. In the lead by about a length and a half, Rocky Alfonso. Tomahawk Duke in second. Birdie Conway tracks them on the inside in third, ahead of Ellen Imlock. And the outside of the next pair, Way With Words, with alongside the Aussie Warbler. And the final pair, still Morris from Mayo and she's Trixie, as they make the turn. A little over a mile ahead of them. Continuing to dictate a sedate enough pace, Rocky Alfonso by a little over a length. Tomahawk Duke, Birdie Conway is close in third. It's a length and a half away to Ellen Imlock, and then Way With Words alongside the Aussie Warbler, and still the final pair, Morris from Mayo and she's Trixie, as they near the 7 furlong point. Rocky Alfonso's lead is just about a length. Tomahawk Duke joined for the second on the inside by Birdie Conway. A break of about 3 lengths to Ellen Imlock. And then on the inside, the Aussie Warbler with Way With Words alongside. And just a length and a half away to the final pair, Morris from Mayo and she's Trixie, as they continue on up the far side. It's about 6 to race. Rocky Alfonso, Tomahawk Duke, and between them is Birdie Conway. The leading trio, still about 3 lengths in front of Ellen Imlock, and then Way With Words to the outside with the Aussie Warbler as they make the swing, with just about 4.5 furlongs to race now. The leader still Rocky Alfonso, with up on the outside the yellow and blue of Tomahawk Duke, just behind them the red and white of Birdie Conway, and they're followed downhill by Ellen Imlock, making a little headway on the outside, Way With Words. Behind them to the inner, the Aussie Warbler, as they near the 3 furlong pole. Tomahawk Duke up on the outside has joined Rocky Alfonso. In third spot is Birdie Conway, Way With Words trying to make headway up on the outside. Between horses is Ellen Imlock as they approach the turn in. Still the leader, Rocky Alfonso, from Tomahawk Duke, Way With Words, driven, trying to close on the outside and to the inner. As they make the turn is Ellen Imlock, and they've gone away from Birdie Conway as they swing in with a furling and a half to race. Rocky Alfonso, Tomahawk Duke, trying to challenge between horses. Ellen Imlock, Way With Words, is behind them on the outside. Inside the final furlong, Tomahawk Duke leads from Way With Words, trying to stay on. Rocky Alfonso over on the far rail. Tomahawk Duke out in front as they run with less than 100 yards to race. It's Tomahawk Duke, another winner for Declan Creeley. In second, Way With Words. Rocky Alfonso third. Fourth spot for Birdie Conway.
2: And Declan Quilly has got another decent horse on his hands, and Tomahawk Duke wins on debut, the son of Duke Box Jury.

0: 10 runners without the 11 horse coming out onto the track for the fifth of the evening here at Vincennes. 2,700 metres in front of them. Turning in, odds on the 7 horse. And away they go, off and racing for the fifth of the evening. Quickly away in the centre was Kempel de Gouet, number 1. Also quick was King of Giel towards the inside. And right round the wide outside, Comedy Sommelier, number 2. And that's the one who's just about picked up the lead. So towards the first left-handed turn. And Comedy Sommelier, number 2, goes on by 3 lengths. In second is Kelvals Gastelet, number 4. Following that one, Kennedyl, number 5, on the outer, and further behind, Kentucky Danica, number 7. It's the front four as they come down to pass the stands for the first time. King of Giel now moves up on the outside to join this leading group. In fact, just about headed as they go past for the first time. So King of Giel goes on by a couple of lengths over Comedy Sommelier in second. Kennedyl, number 5, races third, and then behind that one, Kelvals Gastelet, number 4. Further behind this group then, Kentucky Danica, who races just in front of Calimero Jasma, and on the outside, the 3-horse Kepi Rouge. So making the left-handed swing up the side of the track. Still, King of Giel with the lead, shows by a length. Kennedyl in second. Then towards the outside is Kentucky Danica, on the inner of that one, Comedy Sommelier, as Kennedyl and Alexandre Abreval now goes to the front as they turn onto the far side. 5, Kennedyl leads by 2 lengths, taking them down the far side. Kentucky Danica on the outer towards the inside. The white cap of King of Giel. Following that one, Kepi Rouge. And on the outside, Kempel de Gouet tries to make a bit of ground as they continue to race on the far side. Up on the outer, the favourite, number 7, Kentucky Danica. Now being joined on the outer by number 1, Kempel de Gouet. They've gone past the 5 horse, Kennedyl. Number 3 begins to quicken up, Kepi Rouge. So back towards the home straight for the final time. Kentucky Danica and Mathieu Mottier tries to quicken away from his 2 rivals. On the outside, Kempel de Gouet, number 1. On the inside, Kepi Rouge, number 3. Number 9 tries to make ground further behind as they come down the home straight. And it's the blue jacket, Kepi Rouge, now moves through. Right on the outside is Kempel de Gouet. These 2 left to fight it out. One on the near side gets up to win it from 3 in second. And only 3rd, number 7. 1-3 and 7.
1: English and Mr. R. Kent. So Ladies Grace to make a winning debut. Very well bred indeed. She's a sister to Audience, who you may recall has been a top class horse for the Gosdens. Ladies Grace 5-4 to make a winning debut. Chiefly Park's other runner, Jahami, second favourite at 5-2. Resilient is at 4-1, who's shaped with promise in her 2 starts in Ireland. Thespian Queen at 15-2. The one who got certainly quite upset in the preliminaries, did seem to settle down towards the end of the paddock, was the 4 horse in here, which is Lady Ethelflaed, and the white with the green colours. Hopefully she's a lot more relaxed. She was understandably on debut getting a little bit worked up before heading into the paddock. Sean Levy rides for David Menouzier and Quantum Leap Racing and Friends. Runners then down and behind the stalls for a really intriguing 2-year-old contest.

14's a non-runner, 13 no two-year-olds in here, 7 having their first starts. Brazilian has gone in, so has Black Gin. Talora goes forward. There's one of the nose-banded runners, True Heart, drawn in 1. Next in, Light of Aurora. Price tag. Dara Keenan on Light of Aurora, one of the newcomers. There's Price Tag, another debutant, all just kicking out there. Clifford Lee on board for Faye Bramley. Price Tag drawn in 3. Still several to load here. Miss Clarice going in now, yellow with the green braces. Just keeping an eye on Price Tag. He's just having a good look around at the moment. She's in now, though. Price Tag. Still 3. Here is Lady Ethelflett going in. Hopefully she's a lot calmer than she was earlier. I think she's having a good look around. She seems to be behaving better now. Although she's just needing a little bit of persuasion here. Sean Levy on board, stall 5. Lady Ethelfled going into stall 5. There's Port Eleonora. Port Eleonora, oh, one just playing up there is, that's Lady's Grace playing up now. Wishful Thinker going in and just getting off Rab Havlin. May elect to try and get on in the stalls here. Lady's Grace, white cap there, Rab Havlin. She's got the rug on there just at the moment, though. It's her first start, of course, and definitely a little bit upset down at the start here. She's in, so Rab will get on board in the stalls now. Hopefully all is okay with her. Now she's in. Rab's on. There's Jahami. Thespian Queen, both have shown promise in their runs previous. Jahami, Ray Dawson, she looked well in the paddock, stall 2. And just going in here, Thespian Queen for Callum Hutchinson, third start. Trained by Eve Johnson-Horton, of course, who's had some big success of her two-year-olds again this season. Thespian Queen. Drawn out wide in 12. And she's the last one in. All in for the bettingsites.co.uk bookmaker comparison. EBF restricted novice stakes. Some very slow starts. Port Eleonora was the slowest away. Taking some stoking up, Lady's Grace as well. Red colours with a white cap. Another one slowly away was Black Gin. And also very slowly away, Lady Ethelfled was another one who was sluggish away as they head up the far side of the track. True Heart is leading with Resilient up there in the purple and yellow stars. Right in behind the leading two. Well-positioned Jahami. Blue cap on the inside, red and white colours. They swing out of the back straight, out wider. Wishful Thinker is next. Then comes Miss Clarice in the yellow with the green braces. Pushed along, showing green as Price Tag. Recovering to midfield, Lady's Grace. Red colours, white cap midfield. Out wider, Light of Aurora in the red and blue colours. Then comes Thespian Queen in the maroon sleeves and cap. Chased through by the nose-banded Black Gin. Talora's towards the back. Then Lady Ethelfled, who's been showing greenness since the start as they begin the turn into the straight. So True Heart has the advantage, being pursued by Resilient, who's now shaken up. Far side coming into it is Jahami, now being asked to try and quicken. Then Wishful Thinker in behind runners with, in behind that, Miss Clarice. Far side, Lady's Grace has got plenty to do as they pass the two marker. Then Resilient just running about a bit. True Heart, far side now, Jahami coming to challenge. Then down the centre is Wishful Thinker. It's Resilient in front towards the far side. Jahami can't get past Resilient at the moment. Wishful Thinker's running big down the centre as well, heading up towards the line. Resilient is doing just enough at the moment. Resilient has done enough, just, I think. It got close, with Jahami finishing quite strongly. Then came Wishful Thinker, who ran well. Lady's Grace will clearly know more next time in behind them.

Rupees Melon is the 11 to 10 favourite here at Monmore for this 5:37. Relatively inexperienced Rupees Melon. Certainly this level. Been running in A4s for a while now. Down into A5 for the first time. Wasn't beaten too far in A4 last time as well. So certainly an interesting contender here. Grade has just been trifle kinder.

doesn't have a huge amount of early pace though, Droopy's Melon. But then again, might have enough to lay up at this level. Dunstein was quick last time when winning in an A7 race. Gets the double grade upgrade though. But it was a good effort.

Bashful Shack, track one is 7-2. So 9-2, Delish Lola. Winterfield Rain is a 3-1 chance. And a sprint last time. Prior to that, had been going quite well in a 6, is up to a 5 this time, though. So, Winterfield Rain. And Dunstein at 9-2, Drippy's Melon 11-10. So they're heading to the start.

Murphy's man and continues to be very solid at the top of the betting here. But there is a world in which maybe Winterfield Rain or Dunstein just steal a bit of a march on this one in the early stages. But maybe the grader's generosity here will be good news for Trippie's Melon and supporters.

ready at Monmore. 5:37, stand by. Air on the run. Favourite in 5, pretty well supported on the downgrade. Stand by. Bunny, and away they go, they're racing. Good start from the 4, Dunstein. 3 also away, well, Winterfield Rain. Then 2, 5, and 1 as they go around that first turn. 3 and 4, duking it out at the head of affairs. Winterfield Rain, the leader, to the 4 in second, Dunstein. 5's got a bit of a job on there to justify favouritism. 2's up the inside and then 1 at the rear of the field. It's the 3 dog, Winterfield Rain, that leads at the second last bend. Here comes the 5 now throwing down a challenge. Oh, switched and careered into the 4 dog. 3 and 5 as they go to the line. 3 held on. Three beat 5-2 in third there, Winterfield Rain. 5 had a right old argument, I think it would be fair to say, with the 4 there. Well, I'm not too sure the 4 was the guilty party. 3's won it though. If the 5 had paid more attention to running in a straight line, would have won.

0: All these are fairly exposed. Track three, prove it. Every time this runs, I think it's going to win. You could put it in. 4-1. It's quite tricky. Right then, here we go. Market moves a bit later on in the 7.24 Trap Free State Friend in a 2-1. 7.58 Applewood Girl, she's nice, popular in the 5-2. Tramora Sweet in the 8.16 and Warbob in the last. All popular early movers. Running favourite in 4, Off and Racing. Early toe from 1, 2, 3. Also four-way drive, second way 5 and 6. One's going to be a good draw here. Now 1 and 4 face off at Trap 1. Hayward's deliver, said showtime. Now he's got a free pass. Lined up on a 2, but 1's got the jump on these. 1 weighed in, 1 beats 4. And third, no idea. Oh, it might have been 6. So we're Trap 1. Hayward's Olivia. Quite well back. 4's into 5-2. And once they've gone into the bend in a 4-way go, Trap 1's a great draw on the assumption A, she turns left and she doesn't get a back legs flicked. And that double was landed. She did turn left and she went running from. Look at the replay. The only one who missed it was the 5, was it Malibu Harry? All the rest, fairly engaged, so 6 under pressure, a little bit. 4-way go here, 3 out to lose out a bit. And then you bet the 1 here, I think you thought, well, that might do. And then Trap 1, Hayward's Olivia, November 22. And she scampers clear to beat the 4. And it was going to be conscience, I think it's just nicked the 3rd. So Trap 1, 14-time win machine now, 6-time win in red. And she likes red, good job he did, because if she'd have moved off there.
1: 4, Young Granville. Barry Backhurst, of course, trains him. And he's 10-11, hasn't moved at all on the betting. Greyhounds are going behind the traps for the 3rd on the card at Central Park. Putting money against him is Bonville Paddy, 7-2 from 5-1. Good trial, 16-27 last time out, but he's going to have to get around Granville in 2 if he is to land this. The November 24 will be probably prefer to be in 2 and maybe even better 1 here. Going in central. Central hair running. Third consecutive two-bender of the evening at Central Park. Where they go Granville out very nicely, but so is Ticket Shake to the outside, and then comes the Giant King Pavarotti, but the inside line is heading by the 2, ran that bend so much better than the 4 and is gone. Go Van Granville's going to make it 3 from 4 in the highest grade. That's impressive. Close second, they're running on 5 and the 1, 10-11 Fab.

call for the Jack 6 at race 3. The horses are now approaching the starting gate.

0: is post time now for today's third. Six Buckeye gals here at 6 furlongs. The return of Emerson Jones. She's 5-2 right now. Kelly Cruiser 6-5. She's in. Lady Loves Money is ready. Miss Springsteen goes in. Hollaback in Blazing Meadows Farm, Golden Black. And Dance of Magic will be the last in line. Locked up. And they're off. Emerson Jones with a good start. Kelly Cruiser has some early speed. Hollaback's top three. Miss Springsteen out in fourth. And it's Dance of Magic and Lady Loves Money. They have 5 furlongs to go, and Emerson Jones has returned with speed, and she opens up a 3-length lead. Hollaback and Kelly Cruiser together with Miss Springsteen gap back to Lady Loves Money, and Dance of Magic is nearly 15 lengths off the pace. Emerson Jones continues to show the way with 3.5 furlongs to go to lead 2.5. Kelly Cruiser, Hollaback, and Miss Springsteen giving chase. They're out of the far turn now, and Emerson Jones, the lead diminishing a bit. It's 2.5 now. Hollaback and Kelly Cruiser trying to get closer with Miss Springsteen. The other two, they need to get going. They're so far back. Quarter pole here. Emerson Jones maintaining the lead. A trio lining up behind her. Here comes Kelly Cruiser, Hollaback, and Miss Springsteen. Those three right behind Emerson Jones. The layoff perhaps taking its toll on Emerson Jones. Here comes Hollaback to challenge. Here comes Miss Springsteen to challenge, but Emerson Jones is still there. Hollaback's up alongside with a 16th to go. Emerson Jones fighting her off. A brave effort in the return here for Emerson Jones. 1 year off plus, no problem.
1: 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All came together last time when she managed to land the prize. Fantasy Obsessor 5-2. Storm Esme 6-1. Black Orchid 13-2. Clementine Stars now 11s over budget. 14s into 10s over budget. Remy May 16s, 20s bar. 5-2 joints now in suspense and Fantasy Obsessor.

Black Orchid just going in. Stalled 2, Rowan Scott and the Ammo Silks. First one in then is Black Orchid. First one in, Black Orchid.

0: there's the In Suspense to go in. Moira Express. In Suspense. William Carver. Storm Esme going in. 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Late money for Fantasy Obsessor, clear favourite, 2-1 now. Keldeo going in. Over budget now, next in for Andrew Mullen. Maybe four out the back still.
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2: Well, a very good morning and welcome along to the best of the Big Sports Breakfast. Today we review the NRL Grand Final with Adam Pengelly, plus get some racing news on Kayi Rising and an in-depth preview of the Bledisloe Cup with Morgan Chirinui. Let's begin the show with a look at Rugby League and the NRL Grand Final. It was a thrilling contest at a Accor Stadium between a clinical Rooster side and an inspired Newcastle team. Plus, the Rugby League continues this year with the World Cup. It's exclusively live on Channel 7 and it gets underway in 8 days' time. A man who's got the rugby league covered and racing all this year has been Adam Pengelly, and our chat from yesterday's program starts things today.
3: Adam Pengelly, a very good morning to you, mate, and great job yesterday.
4: Morning, Middo. Morning, boys. Middo, we battled through. Grubby got me through. I think we're both going on very limited sleep, but we got there. We got there in the end.
3: Yeah, no, good stuff. Now, the Kangaroo squad announced or confirmed since the show finished yesterday, and what's your take on it?
4: Yeah, Grubby and I tried to eke some stuff out of Kevy yesterday, didn't we, Grubby?
5: Didn't give us much, well, did he?
4: No, he was very coy. I think he sort of gave us a hint that Robert Poyer wouldn't be playing for the Kangaroos, and that turned out to be right. He's chosen to play for Tonga. It was a strong squad. Like, it's still a strong squad. I know there's a lot of talk about the guys that aren't available, the ones that have chosen to play for other countries, guys that are injured like Selwyn Cobbo, which we didn't quite see coming. But the thing is, I still look at that team and I look at the spine and I look at Harry Grant at nine. Your halves are going to be Munster and a combination of, well, I don't know who the halfback's going to be. It could be Moses, could be Walker, could be Dearden. And then a fullback, you either got Walsh or Tedesco. That's still a pretty good spine, isn't it? Like, it's a fantastic spine. And I know the Kiwis with their forward pack are going to be really, really hard to stop. They look extremely strong and powerful through the middle part of the field. But I think Australia's class in the spine will carry them a long way in this tournament. I still expect them to be in the final, which probably goes without saying, obviously. But, yeah, it's still a strong squad. And Kevin's got a lot to work with. A few issues maybe in the outside backs with a few unavailabilities. He'll get a little bit creative there. But we might see a combination of maybe Turbo and Jack Bostock playing on the wings, but I think this team will be extremely hard to beat in the World Cup.
6: Yeah, I think Turbo, that's possibly where, like, he's a better fit on the wing than a Latrell or a Best, I would have thought. So he's probably the winger with Jack, is that what we're thinking?
4: I think so, it was, yeah.
5: Centres, B-boys, we're thinking...
6: We've still got Katoni there.
5: And
6: Katoni's the right, so Latrell and, Bradman are... They play predominantly left. So unless one of them moves over to the right...
5: Could Turbo play centres?
6: Turbo could, but who are you going to put on the wing? You're going to put Latrell on the wing, you're going to put Best on the wing, you're going to put Katoni on the wing. It's a specialist position.
5: Someone.
6: And yeah. Bostock has played there, Turbo's played there, better under high ball.
5: Yeah, agreed.
6: And that's the other one. The high ball is so important in today's game. I think I'd trust those two more than... Best or a Katoni or a Latrell out there.
5: Or Bostock in,
6: yeah,
5: when you brought him in.
6: Yeah.
5: Confident as
6: and the other one is the amount of work that they have to do carrying the football. So, what about, I suppose, I don't know whether you've seen this, the England team, like a lot of NRL players, but I still can't get my head around why they wouldn't have included Billy Smith.
5: Not really?
4: Yeah.
6: No. Hugo Savala has been selected. I think that's a good selection. The more players, and I don't want to be disrespectful to the English Super League, but surely if you're playing in the NRL and you're playing in a winning grand final you're playing in the Pommy team, aren't you?
5: There's got to be something in that. Is he, did he Did he want to play?
3: He's been superb late in the season too, hasn't he, Billy Smith?
5: He's so solid, mate. Mm. Did Jay Connor make it, Lord?
3: No.
5: You know?
3: No. Kidding. They chose the whole KR. Mikey Lewis, is it? It was out of those two, apparently. And they, yeah, I know you're a big Jay Connor fan.
5: They didn't pick him last time. Like, and they had no flair. Mm. Unbelievable.
6: Well, I'll tell you what, and I reckon this is the coach. He goes, he missed out on selection by a small margin, and it came down to who I think sticks to the game plan and a top player. That's a fair slap. So this Jake Connor, I haven't seen him. He must play off the top of his head, does he?
5: Yeah. Well, Man of Steel last year.
6: Yeah.
5: Like, you get... And he's not a halfback at all, right? But he's turned into one. And the whole reason you would have him in your team is because he does have that bit of X factor.
6: Right.
5: Like, he would stick to the game plan. But the Michael Lewis is the same. He's off the cuff. But
6: I don't watch a lot of English Super League, mate.
5: It's a fair call. Like, I get it. But at the same time, mate, he's... One thing I'll say about him is he's not afraid. Like, the take on the Aussies... He'd love that challenge. But anyway, interesting.
6: But I just thought he would have been in the team for sure, Billy Smith.
3: What about any notable omissions in your eyes, Adam, with the Kangaroo squad?
7: No, I personally, I think Kevy's got probably chosen the best team he possibly can, to tell you the truth, with what he's got available. Like, I there wasn't anyone I sat there and think, oh, geez, I think you're really stiff to miss out. Max Platts had a good year. I thought he might have come into calculations, but the Kangaroos are pretty well stocked with that sort of, you know, smaller sort of back row type with Ruben Cotter in that squad as well. So, yeah, I think he's probably chosen as good as he possibly can, Kevy. And it's hard, Mido. Like, the scramble in the last few days to figure out, you know, which guys are playing for which countries and everything like that, it's real. It's absolutely real. And sometimes I think that maybe we should have this stuff sorted a little bit further in advance, but you need to give guys time to decide who they're going to play for. Personally, I wouldn't mind, like, maybe a deadline a little bit further in advance so they know a few weeks out. But I think he's chosen as good a squad as he possibly can. Now it's a matter of trying to mould his squad into a team and be able to get the job done throughout the World Cup. Because when does it start, mate? Thursday week? Literally 9 days away.
3: Yeah, 5 minutes away.
6: No, it's a good term. You couldn't sort of say that someone doesn't deserve to be there. The only other guy that I thought was Mitch Barnett. I've got a massive rap on Barney. He's just a tough man in tough games. Yeah, you know, I feel comfortable with him being there. But look, all the other players, they've earned their right to be there for the Australian term, and it's pretty good on paper.
3: And the one that we threw up as well, Adam, I mean, Grubby, I think you agreed. Mm. We'd have Talis Duncan probably in ahead of David Fifita, based on the body of work over the whole season.
7: Yeah, I don't disagree with that, Mido. I think Talis Duncan's had a fantastic year, but I think Kevy laid his cards down last week, didn't he, when he sent David Fifita up to PNG to captain that Prime Minister's 13 team. You sort of thought that, okay, well, Kevy's, you know, wants him to be a part of this squad, wants him to get some match fitness into his legs, given the Rabbitohs have been out for a couple of weeks. So that was probably pretty well telegraphed from Kevy, but I can't disagree with the fact that I thought Talis Duncan's been phenomenal this year. I think his time will come at some stage. Maybe Kevy's looking at Fifita as more that impact player off the bench who can really change a game if he needs to. Because Talis Duncan could have been an option to be used in the centres as well, potentially, and they could have chosen another winger in that squad and maybe elevated a Tom Jenkins or something like that if they really wanted to. But I'll back Kevy's decision. He's obviously gone for guys that can be game breakers like David Fifita and Latrell Mitchell, and that's the path he wants to go down.
6: Yeah, and I think the fact that you got Jacob Preston there that can play a similar role to Talis Duncan, I think that sort of might have played against him as well. Mm. Because he can play in the centres, Jacob.
5: Easily, Lozzie.
6: Easily.
3: Mm-hmm. Yeah. Okay, racing. At the start of the year, did you have Spicy Martini and Savvy Halley in your Everest field?
7: Definitely not. Definitely not, Mido, but we need to fill this field out, don't we? So, obviously, Spicy Martini confirmed over the course of the weekend, racing under the Inglis slot, and Savvy Halley. Well, listen, I can understand because she's been in reasonable form, obviously. It's a big step up taking on the likes of Car Ying Rising and Tempted, but you've got to understand the commercial reality behind this. With Mulberry Racing holding a slot, obviously she's trained by Brad Widdop, who obviously prepares most of the horses for Mulberry Racing. It's not going to be a massive financial loss if she runs, you know, in the second half of the field. Not saying she's going to do that, but if she does, the slot holder's probably not going to lose out as much as if they chose an outside horse. Yeah. And that was to be the case. So we're getting there, Mido. We are almost there in terms of filling out the field. Obviously, a few that haven't been announced yet that will be announced pretty soon. That includes, obviously, Jolie Starr will be in the field. Angel Capital for Yulong. I think Jimmy Starr is going to run it back with the tab, obviously, as well. So we're getting there. We're slowly but surely getting there. I think James Harron slot's probably the interesting one that hasn't really been decided yet. But expect a flurry of announcements in the next couple of days who's going to take on Kar Ying Rising in this race.
3: Well, when does he step out for a trial?
7: This morning, Loz, yeah. I'm going to head out to Randwick a little bit later this morning to have a crack. So do you reckon it's going to go like last year, Loz, and create the debate it did last year?
3: Well, I'm assuming no, because he's travelled well from all reports, and he looks sensational. And you were on the ground there out at Canterbury only, what, last week, and when you were peeping through those
5: meters away,
3: the fence, you picked him as a standout.
7: Yeah, I looked like one of those creeps with the binoculars looking through the fence to see how the horse was. he's from all reports, he's travelled really well. I've seen him once or twice at Canterbury now, and he looks like he's travelled down here in really good order. I think the trial this morning, they'll be asking him for a little bit more, and he's not going to be as underdone as what he did last year.
3: Is he a good trialer? Usually?
7: Over in Hong Kong, he usually just brains them by 8-9 lengths and runs really quick trials. So I'd expect to see something similar today. Albeit, though, the weather, I don't know what it's been like with you guys up at the studio there, but down at my home, the weather has been wild this morning. A massive storm has just rolled through in the last 15 or 20 minutes. So we'll have to see what the track conditions are like at Ramwick when I get there a little bit later this morning. They might want to overexert him too much if the track's going to be a little bit wetter than they anticipated. But I expect your trial a little bit better than last year.
3: Is Zach out here?
7: Yep,
3: Zach trials him. Yep.
7: He's apparently doing a bit of promotion as well. Loz, giving away a few jackets this morning, a few signed jackets to people out at Royal Ramwick. I think the ATC is putting on a free breakfast as well. So anyone in the area, you want to have a look at the champion, get a chance to make sure you get down there and have a look at him at Ramwick this morning, get a fee to go with it as well.
5: Adam, Ben Mellon has escaped a big punishment on his ride of Skybird on the weekend.
7: Yeah, Grubby, we didn't chat about this yesterday. We didn't get a chance, but I wanted to bring it up this morning. I could not believe this, Mido. This was dead set black caviar Royal Ascot Aries for a moment.
8: Dead set was. I had a little bit on the second horse as well.
7: Did you?
8: Yeah, I did. The WA horse. I was watching closely. Couldn't believe it.
7: I couldn't believe it either. Yeah. Like he obviously just thought of the race being won and didn't realise that Smooth Chino was as close as he was to him. And he sat up on him, he's dropped the hands, and he's only just got there. He got fined, I think it was $2,000 in the end. But if that horse had lost the race, he wouldn't be riding for the rest of the Spring Carnival.
8: No.
7: I know that might sound an exaggeration.
8: No,
7: stretch.
8: It wouldn't be. No way.
7: The stewards would have put him out for a couple of months. Mm.
8: Yeah, that was, can't be doing that, that's for sure. Anyway.
5: The second horse sort of pulls up as well, though.
7: He did, Grubby, he did. Austin Gladie on the second horse pulled up as well.
8: I need to watch that again.
5: Yeah, that's ridiculous.
8: Huge day coming up this weekend as well. What do we have? Caulfield Guineas Day and also the Hill Stakes. You've got the Gloaming, the Alan Brown amongst that card at Rose Hill, mate. So, and then the Everest next week. Gee, bring it on. Good stuff, mate. Yep. Have a good day.
7: See you, boys.
9: 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What's gambling really costing you?
8: Of course, he's a rooster as well. He's probably been on Mad Monday. How are you, Morgs?
10: Oh, a bit old for Mad Monday, but it was good. I was out there, took the family out, took the boys out. They're pretty happy. A good night, a proper old school grand final.
3: Yeah, you're never too old for a Mad Monday, Morgs. You're never too old, mate. Don't write yourself off just yet.
8: Yeah. Well, what did you think when Kalen scored that try to make it go up 12-0?
10: Yeah, that was a tough hit. I thought, oh, here we go. The momentum in the stadium, obviously, too. Like, the Knights fans were brilliant. All on the way in, really loud, enjoying it. And then you could feel just that emotion building, especially that big crew behind the post that Ponga was running towards. But I always thought that if we got one before halftime, which we ended up doing, I think we'd be all right. And then you saw some of the tactical kicking on their trial line early. Just thought you'd get a result eventually. You know, you dominate territory and possession. You think that works. And in the end, that was pretty much the story, wasn't it?
8: Yeah, sure was. Okay, now we turn to the Bledisloe Cup on Saturday at Eden Park. So, yeah, it's always the usual storylines leading into the Bledisloe, but there's hope, isn't there, with the Wallabies and what they can produce. And, well, selection-wise, we'll start with 10. Is that just going to be Ben Donaldson again, or could it be Declan Meredith, or how do you think Les Kiss will play it?
10: Yeah, selection's a big one, isn't it? It's been his strength, I think, just the way he's pulled some levers and got the right guys in there. He's had a look at everyone. I think Donaldson is the one. I think they're pretty happy with the way he sort of grew into the game in Perth a couple of weeks ago. The box blitz defence really put him under pressure early. And once maybe there was a half a yard gone out of that with some fatigue and ruck speed, I think they liked the way he sort of opened up the game a little bit and controlled it. So I think he'll get the nod again. Cutter Gordon's still a way away. And to be fair, boys, I know we're moving on from the league, but I was probably an inch off going down to the Collie Hotel last night and dragging Mark out and putting him on a plane to walk. And that would have been nice after that grand final. And look, there's the big one too I'm sure talking about is that Tom Hoop and Tanya Tupo, they've both left the squad and gone back to Europe to their clubs because this falls outside the international window, which is called Red 9. So those guys don't need to be released for international duties when you're sort of outside the big blocks of windows for international footy. So that hurts as well because that's added to the depth, especially off the bench for the Wallabies.
11: Well, you mentioned depth, Morgs, and we always talk about the depth that the All Blacks have, but they look like they've got a few injury concerns at the moment. So is this a good time? Is this a good time as any that the Wallabies can win over there at Eden Park?
10: You know, I think it certainly is. Look, you know, without Adi Savea and one of the best players in the world, the real sort of heart and soul of this new group under Dave Rennie, without Ruben Love at 10, because he's injured as well. So that's, you know, your skipper, your leader, and your 10. So that's big. They'll also be still sort of smarting after losing that series, that greatest rivalry. They end up losing the series 3-1 and won the first test. So they've lost three in a row. So, look, it's a good time that the Wallabies are building. They're coming off an excellent performance against the South African team. They've had their own changes. And the All Blacks maybe not at 100%, but the stat, you know, that you said off the top, how long it's been, how proud New Zealand are about that record at Eden Park and how proud they are that they've held the Bledisloe so long, that still makes it a mountain to climb.
11: How important is it, Morgs? A win or just a really quality, strong performance from the Wallabies that it's not another false dawn? We don't go, oh, here we go again. Like, we build ourselves up, we think we're getting there, and then all of a sudden we get a touch-up and it goes, yeah, we're not as good as what we think we're going to go.
10: Yeah, I think internally it would be great just for their confidence, just to validate that there's been some good work. I mean, it's almost the second best team in the world. They'll be closer to full strength than South Africa were. And then also, like, just you know, when you and I chat maybe next week, we're not like, oh, here we go again. So I think, without being arrogant, you have to go in there thinking we want to win this game. We know that if we can be in it after 60, we've got a good bench, with all those sort of things. So if we do end up getting beaten, you want to see good content. I think Sydney's the one. If you go one all and you don't get the letters on back, at least you can look at it and go, okay, we're good enough there to scare a lot of the best teams in the world, and you get a real lot of confidence to go up to this Nations Chance Finals series in November. So the content, the way the Wallabies play, I think some key elements of the game. I'm not that fussed about our attack, but I'd love to see us keep the All Blacks to 20, 25 points and under. If you want to beat them, you've got to keep the All Blacks to 20 points and under. We've sort of learned that over the years. And what we've had at Eden Park is blowouts in terms. So I think it's a big defence week. Les Kiss is a defence coach at heart. Scott McLeod, the former All Blacks defence coach. He should know what's coming. So I think that's the big lever I want to see go well.
5: Morgs, I heard Jeff Wilson say that the All Blacks should be nervous about us in the air and them under the high ball. Is that one way that you think we could, I suppose, get it over the All Blacks?
10: Yeah, I think it has to be, I think. I think it's just such a big part of the game now, and it's where we were excellent against South Africa. They're the best team in the air, and they're also the best team that's sort of crumbing around on the ground after aerial contact, South Africa. And Australia were actually absolutely outstanding. Max Jorgensen had probably his best game in that area of the game, and it was a real point of difference. And it is also where South Africa made the All Blacks pay. There's a couple of big things. All Blacks lost some big moments with some errors. They lost the aerial battle and they got hurt at scrum time. So that aerial battle, once again, will go a long way to deciding big parts of the test match. And if Australia play the way they did against South Africa in the air, then it will cause New Zealand problems. It's a great thing to have.
5: Morgs, what's changed? Because I remember when we played, it would have been Ireland, maybe. When we played Ireland last, started
10: in July.
5: And I remember speaking to you, and I feel that's where they got us in the aerial battle. What's sort of changed now that gives you the confidence that we can, I suppose, go toe to toe with the best in the world at it?
10: Yeah, I think tactically the way the Wallabies are kicking is changing up a little bit. It's not just around box kicks where it's reactive. So it's not, let's play and play and play. And then when we're not sure, we've got nothing else, okay, let's put a box kick up because we've got no other answer to start again. And I know they've done a huge amount of work. Every single day, all of the back line are working on attacking catch, defensive catch, working back, in all their plays and their 15-on-15 sort of teamwork. If the ball's on the ground, there's a huge urgency. So I think, one, they've identified it and they're talking about it being a big part of the game. It's not just, okay, let's get our line out right now, scrum right, and let's work on the fun attacking players. I think they're working on it as though it's a huge part of the game. And after, you know, that over time, if you put work into something, it starts to build up and you build that body of work. And then the great thing was they get huge amount of confidence from that work out of that game last week. So I think that's been it. It's just, sometimes it's just continuous work.
11: All right, Borgs, I want to ask you, what's the difference this time around under Les Kiss when you watch them compared to the last couple of coaches that they've had that have started off strongly, but then it's gone backwards, so to speak? Like, why are you convinced that this time it's different?
10: I think, one, I'm still to be fully convinced. I love what we're doing and the trajectory we're going on, but this is probably where we find out more. What I like about Les Kiss is, I think what he's brought is a real connection piece into the game, while not forgetting he's a footy coach. So they just changed a couple of things defensively. They're not as obsessed with line speed. And I think what they're liking to do is get the two into the tackle, put some defensive pressure on, but they're not all in on line speed. And I think that helps an Australian team. And also that helped their attacking breakdowns being better. So that's two or three things I've seen clear improvements straight away in their rugby. And also I love the way they're talking about how important their group is and things like that. So they're making the right noises. We're seeing the right things. But they do need to go to another level against the All Blacks.
8: Just with the centres as well, Les Kiss has got some decisions to make. So what, Lenny Kitau's battling an ankle injury, and Hunter Paisami, how he gets 4 weeks for that, I mean, seriously, World Rugby's got to do something about this, Morg. So how is that 4 weeks?
10: Yeah, well, here's an issue that we have, and not a lot of people probably know. I think the referees weren't too worried about that tackle, but the siding commissioner worked independently of the referees. So a siding commissioner in that instance looked at, like, requests the footage from the broadcast, whatever, of whatever incident they want, and they cite. And once you get cited, it's a little bit like NRL, so it's hard to get off. Once you side, they don't like sort of going against what the siding commissioner thinks. So I don't think the referees thought it was that bad. I thought they thought yellow was okay. I think the referees thought that the Harry Wilson tackle on his own line was maybe even worse. So I think after the game, most people thought he might be the one in trouble. The Hunter one was real low force and low danger, really. Probably a yellow card was enough. So that's probably the big reason, is that the siding commissioner saw something lots of us didn't, but the referee didn't seem too worried about it.
8: Yeah. So what do you think? So I guess
10: Swaley, at least put it that way, Mitch. Yeah. Add it to the list of things that you can change when we get you up there.
8: Honestly, seriously. Yeah. Like, I'll show it to you, Josh. Like, in 4 weeks, it's just a little bit of head contact on a just a proper tackle. Anyway, 4 weeks.
11: Yeah. Just on that then, Morks. You know how, you know, the Southern Hemisphere have more concerns, I suppose, than the Northern Hemisphere, just with the competition of other sports and, you know, trying to make it viable. Not viable, but, you know, more entertaining and that type of stuff. With the chairman now being Aussie, does that have a massive impact, Brett Robertson being the chairman?
10: Yeah, I think it certainly helps. Yep. Yeah, it certainly helps because you just have a channel of communication. You know, for a long time you've had it's the first Australian ever as a chair, so that tells you something. And also, like, if we're not world champions anymore, we're not top two or three in the world, we're less influential. So that just helps. I think Robert understands our concerns. He knows that the product is important in the Southern Hemisphere, not just Australia anymore. It's important, the entertainment value of the game. So that's definitely going to World Rugby. In Southern Hemisphere competition like Super Rugby, there's lots and lots of little law tweaks that keep the game safe. It still looks like rugby, but it just puts less dead time in. So I think there's continual campaigning for more and more of that. World Rugby have tried a few things. I think we've just got to keep peppering away and showing that the game looks better, it's more enjoyable, but it's still rugby under some of the law sort of variations we're proposing down here.
8: So I guess Swalee plays 13. Who do you think will play 12 then this week?
10: Well, it's an interesting one. If Len gets up, you know, he'll just be out there. So I wouldn't be surprised to see them go back to Len at 12 and Joseph at 13, which is a shame because Joseph he just looks free and influential on the wing. And Len actually was the best player on the ground playing back at his normal 13. Isaac Henry is still an option to be there in the midfield. He's a Hunter Paisami-esque player, very direct, good carry, has impressed in the chances he had. So, for example, if you decide to put Henry at 12, it's just someone to go direct, tackle well, work hard. You could still have Len at 13. We'll have to wait a couple of days to work it out. But it wouldn't be surprised to see Len get up and play 12 and Joseph back to 13.
8: And just also, I see that, what is it, the under-18s beat New Zealand schools for, what, the fourth year in a row. So, again, it's a case of the talent's there, isn't it, Morks?
10: Yeah, they were over in the Waikato in New Zealand. So, the Aussie-18s were too good for the New Zealand schoolboys, which is great because what they did was they sent two teams. So, there's an Aussie-18s and an Australian schoolboys. And so, the Australian schoolboys is the same traditional schools-run team that we always used to have. All you know, future world used to play for them. But now the best players play the Aussie-18s. And that team has been excellent. It's, you know, some guys have left school. Some guys, you know, are playing through their club system and that. So it's making sure you capture all the best players. And that's made a difference. Those two teams are working hard together. And that's another great result. It just shows that the talent is there. The key, of course, is you know, not letting the league boys take too many of them and those sorts of things. But the great thing about Australian footy codes is, you know, lots of them play both and lots of them have options now. So it's important for rugby itself to hold those guys. But also it's great for all of our games. If they end up in the NRL, we get to see great talents playing footy as well.
8: Indeed. And did I see the Western Force won the Super Rugby Oz title, did they?
10: Yeah, they did. So they beat the Tars last week up at Pittwater to host the final, and that was pretty crucial. So the Tars had to go back over there and play them in Perth at Scotch College in Perth, and they flogged them. They were too good. And this is Super Rugby Oz. This is the great thing about it. You've got kids that have been playing Colts who are getting an opportunity or playing grade in Shoot, Shield, or Hospitals Cup in Brisbane, getting opportunity. Then they run out on the field on the weekend and they're playing Dylan Peach, James O'Connor, Curtly Beal, Harry McLaughlin Phillips played 10 for the Western Force. So this was a quality force team. They flogged the Tars. They were the best team in the comp, and it's a really good sort of reward for the program that's been run by Simon Cron over there. So Force wins Super Rugby Oz.
8: Okay, great stuff, mate. We look for. Oh, well, I'll give you a market. All Blacks $1.18 with Tab. Wallabies $4.60. The Lions $13.5.
5: $18.
8: What are we doing with it?
10: Well, give us a prediction. Take us the cover.
8: Okay.
10: You're giving us $1.90 there. What are we getting?
8: $1.85 plus $13.5 at the moment.
10: Geez, you're trying to sneak me there. Okay.
11: You can take Aussies with the start, wouldn't you? It'd be disappointing if we couldn't cover the start.
5: After the last game,
11: mate. That's disappointing. We can't cover the start.
5: No, this is what you do.
8: I've seen too, like Eden Park.
5: I know. Mate, it's a scary place.
8: Yeah, burnt.
11: Mate, we're going back to where we've been. If we can't cover the start,
8: mate, we can't win hopscotch at Eden Park.
10: And no one can. Obviously, the French won in '94, and we haven't won since '86. So we're not Robinson Crusoe there, but. But it's got to happen sometime, boys. Why not this week?
8: Yeah, that's it.
11: I'm a bit like you, Morks, because I don't know. I just don't want it to be another false dawn.
8: Mm.
11: I don't want it to be, we're up, no. And then they get whacked and you go, well, what's changed? That's all.
10: A lot has changed. This is a better team. And one performance isn't everything, but this is the one where, you know, everyone else, you see that when the Wallabies won against South Africa, you know, you see the Wallaby jerseys come out, you see people talking about it, and we just want to keep that momentum going because, Loz, I'm sure you've got your expensive Rugby World Cup tickets for free, so you want to make sure you're watching Wallabies teams.
11: Well, I enjoyed my last trip to the Rugby World Cup over there in France a couple of years ago. I can't believe it's nearly 4 years ago. It was 3 years ago. About this time, wasn't it?
10: I'm still trying to forget that one. Exactly.
8: As you go the day of the final in Paris, Loz, just remind us how you were by the time the final kicked off.
11: Did I share a story? Oh, was it your long day? Yeah. But yeah. Had a good day.
8: Yeah.
11: Had a good day. We're going for the Kiwis. Yeah. They got robbed that day against South Africa.
8: Except for your neighbour who had a Springboks jersey on and got put on a Springboks accent while he was being interviewed by the local television.
5: No, he did
8: it. Yeah, he did. He did. But then halfway through the interview, forgot about the accent.
5: Oh, that's great.
8: Morgs.
11: Need you to
8: Bring it on, mate. Enjoy the week. I'm sure it'll be a massive build-up.
2: 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Up next is the Big Sports Breakfast for this Wednesday morning. Mido and Loz, they'll have a huge review of the NRL Grand Final with Dean Bulldog Ritchie. Head across to America with Dick Fain and get all the latest news on the NFL, plus take your calls on 13 53 53. 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The Big Sports Breakfast, it's up next after the news.
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14: I'm Mark Dransfield. A senior OpenAI executive has told a parliamentary inquiry into artificial intelligence that they've learned several lessons. The tech giant waited 3 months to notify the Australian government after a rogue OpenAI bot gained unauthorised access to Medicare data via an online portal. OpenAI Chief Strategy Officer Jason Kwon admits the company's response at the time was not good enough.
15: We should have informed the impacted parties much sooner in the process. The reasoning for why that did not happen is we wanted to understand more of the facts before we spoke to the impacted parties. But because of the novelty of this situation, I think we have learned our lesson that it is better to inform even with partial information.
14: The federal government believes Australia's defence bases are safe for training after another fatal incident. A soldier died during a training exercise in the Northern Territory with five other soldiers injured. A vehicle rollover is responsible, but defence is still investigating the circumstances of what went wrong. Veterans Affairs Minister Matt Keogh says it is a terrible tragedy.
16: We also have been making sure that, you know, our training systems are fit for purpose and the training is conducted in the safest way possible, and that's something that we've engaged with Army and the entire Defence Force around, recognising that there are unique circumstances when it comes to Defence Force training that mean there are high levels of risk.
14: The Federal Coalition says in government it would lower net migration to 100,000 in the first 2 years. Much of the cuts would come from a big reduction in temporary visas, including students, graduates and working holiday visas. The Chamber of Commerce and Industry says various proposals for migration cuts will cause damage. WA's famous Penguin Island colony will be vaccinated against the deadly H5 bird flu. Bianca Carboni reports.
17: 35 wild little penguins will receive two vaccine doses within a month and be monitored. Another 91 birds, including black swans, emus and cassowaries, have already been jabbed. Environment Minister Matthew Swinburne says vaccination trials with black cockatoos at Perth Zoo have shown promising results.
18: We are taking practical, science-based steps to protect some of our most vulnerable species.
17: WA has recorded no new positive cases of H5 bird flu since July. Bianca Carboni reporting.
14: The literary world is paying tribute to author and former British MP Geoffrey Archer, who's died aged 86. Michael Lynch has more.
19: The former MP, whose unfulfilled ambition was to become Prime Minister, nonetheless enjoyed international success beyond his wildest dreams, having sold 300 million copies of novels such as Cain and Abel and First Among Thieves. The only blip in his five decades of the teller of marvellous tales was being jailed for 4 years in 2000 for perjury. But even that experience he drew upon for future novels. In an interview he gave 12 months ago, Archer said there were only two prerequisites for success as a novelist.
20: I always say to young people, if you're well-educated and well-read, there's no reason why you shouldn't be a decent, even good writer.
19: Geoffrey Archer, dead at 86.
14: Michael Lynch reporting. This is Air National News. Grove Racing young gun Kai Allen is hoping to avoid any wildlife-related incidents at this weekend's Bathurst 1000. The South Australian almost hit a rogue kangaroo in the closing stages of last year's race. Allen says his rural upbringing has helped him prepare for the hazards of Mount Panorama.
21: From Mount Gambier, so I'm dodging kangaroos from seeing mum and dad dodge them in the pine forest and stuff. So you don't want to swerve because that can cause more issues, but you just got to try and avoid it.
14: AFL and Brian Myers' future at Geelong remains under a question mark. Clark, the contracted forward, had a medical at West Coast on the weekend. Cats football manager Andrew Mackie says Myers still has a future at Geelong.
0: But yeah, I'd be really surprised if Scotty and I had to catch up with Grant Thurso for our best and fairest. And that was a really good conversation. He's loving life and we're loving what he's doing for us.
14: Roosters prop Lindsay Collins has reportedly been ruled out of the Kangaroos squad due to injury. And Australian cricket legend Matt Hayden has savaged national selectors over the shock recall of Nick Maddison to the test squad. The Blues batsman hasn't played first-class cricket in 18 months after fighting off cancer. Hayden's taken aim at selectors on the All Over Bar the Cricket podcast.
1: Where we are at is that we are promoting the greatest pile of mediocrity that we've seen in a generation of cricket.
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2: A possible shower in Sydney today and a top of 19 degrees. In Brisbane, a shower or two, 28 degrees. Adelaide, sunny and 23. In Canberra, mostly sunny and 18 degrees. Melbourne's weather, partly cloudy and 17.

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1: Very good morning, everyone. Wednesday, October 7, the Big Sports Breakfast on Sky Sports Radio and Radio Tab. Busy morning, even though I guess it's the off-season. What off-season, though? With the World Cup starting next Thursday, and already a change in the Kangaroo squad with Lindsay Collins out with a foot injury, reportedly. We've got big news on Cameron Munster as well, set to go to November 1. And check out what his value is. Not the only big name. It's going to be a very interesting time, isn't it? More across in South Africa. Well, confirmation that Cameron Green's out of the first test with that abdominal strain that he suffered in the third one-day international in the lead-up to the first test. We've got Kai Ying Rising yesterday as well, trialling. Meh, what do we think of it? Once again, his trial has provoked a hell of a reaction, which is, I guess, good for the race, isn't it? Just to put that tinge of doubt in. If it's a wet track, will he be, I guess, blunted? Lozza, good morning. How are you?
2: I'm very well, Middo. Look, people know a lot more about horses than I.
1: Come on, what do you think?
2: No, what'd I thought it was all right.
1: Yeah, it was just all right.
2: I thought it was all right. I don't know how Kai Ying Rising trials. It was a.
1: Oh, we've seen his trials in Hong Kong. In Hong Kong, generally, he trials like he wins by 10.
2: Yeah,
1: weeks,
2: but you've got to take into consideration too. You're in a different environment.
1: Exactly.
2: You travelled.
1: Yeah.
2: People handle it differently. Horses handle it differently. But I've got no doubt that he'll be right on the day. Yeah, there might be some concern if it's a wet track because he hasn't run on it. And yesterday mightn't been the trial that everyone was looking for, but it was certainly better than last year's trial. And if it's better than last year's trial, he'll perform better than last year. Everyone else has just got to improve because even, I don't know what he was at last year, but they say he was nowhere near 100%, but he still got the job done. He was still too good for them. It's the same old horses. It's not a different group of horses, really. It's the same ones trotting around against him, so I wouldn't be too concerned. But obviously when you bring a horse here for a big race, big money, a lot of speculation, a lot of spotlight on you, you'll want everything to go right. But they didn't seem too concerned yesterday, David Hayes and Zach Purton.
1: And you make a good point. I mean, in Hong Kong, he's just got to literally walk across. Well, he's very close from where he's stabled over there at Sha Tin. To basically
2: across the road, basically. Yeah, not the road, but course. Yeah. Walks across the course.
1: Whereas he's off the back of a flight here. David Hayes yesterday, he did remark that, you know, with the track, he said, firstly, he did say he's a lot happier than last year and that it'll bring him on, that the longer grass and soft surface wasn't ideal, and Zach Purton conceded he'll appreciate it when it's a harder deck. That he had a really good blow, which tells you that he feels the ground, is what Zach Purton said yesterday. So he's set to have a strong gallop at Canterbury on Monday to top him off ahead of the big one on Saturday week. Yeah, look, the price didn't change, put it that way. $1.30 loss still for the Everest with Tap.
2: Well, in that, I don't think they're too concerned.
1: Market, all in market.
2: I don't think the price will change much, possibly on the day, depending on if there's a bit of rain around, they might change the price, but they certainly won't change it around if it's a good track on race day. But look, he did what he needed to do. I don't think there's too many people out there with too many concerns. Great to see a number of people there yesterday. Everyone will have different opinions on how he trialled. I suppose you could say that Ninja trialled really well.
1: Yeah, trialled great.
2: Yeah, got a win under his belt.
1: Good for the, as Dave remarked on the radio. Well, now my racehorse, they can just put that in all their marketing campaign.
2: Exactly right.
1: Beat the big star at a trial.
2: Star, yeah. You don't mention trial.
1: No, yeah.
2: You don't mention a trial. Finish
1: just,
2: first just, past
1: just
2: the post.
1: Picture of the, just have a still shot at them passing the winning post.
2: Yeah, that's exactly right. But, I don't think there's too much concern there. I don't think it'll get out of control like it did last year. The rumours when it swept the racetrack and swept the industry that there was something wrong with him.
1: And he was off.
2: He was off, yeah. That was just about a price, I reckon.
1: Mm. Well, still, I can't believe on the day that he got to even money. In hindsight.
2: That's right, he did too, didn't he?
1: Yeah, in hindsight, jeez. Missed opportunity.
2: Were you worried about or concerned? That's why the price... Or were they looking to sort of get people back interested?
1: I guess you know, last year it ran wild,
2: because they would have lost money on it, wouldn't they? Did people dive? I can't remember.
1: Yeah, they did. They dived in. The bookies all got cleaned up last year because the other thing with carrying rising last year was in every second multi in the country.
2: Yep, that's where they were.
1: Your long term multis over the course of the year.
2: Yep.
1: So yeah, no, it wasn't a great result, that's for sure. So yeah, but still was surprising, I think, to a lot of us that it got out late on the day. I don't think you'll be seeing that too much this year, maybe unless it's a heavy 10.

0: a bit of juice on the ground, he'll also excel in. So, you know, his fast out run in the missile, you know, was excellent, and that form's turned out to be strong. So I guess a return to course and distance, and getting him back to that form, you know, that he could do nicely to that race.
1: Who rides in that Sydney Stakes?
0: Zach Lloyd.
1: Okay, so Zach Lloyd to ride Napoleonic in the Sydney Stakes. Now, while I've got you, Tom, runners today on the Kenzo, you've got a runner in race 2 and race 7. Can you give a push to either?
0: Well, probably the best chance today is Phil, Punk's Tawny Phil. He's, you know, put two in a row and done them both impressively, both starts. This is obviously a good step up in grade. But from a good draw, you know, he's no reason why, you know, he couldn't perform very well today. And Chicks seems to be going nicely in a trials, this preparation. Probably just a small query on the soft track. Perhaps not seen her at her best, but it's time for her to get started for the prep.
1: Okay. And there is a text here about your current winners or some winners that you've had. You had a horse called Mind Games win yesterday. Very impressively. This is a horse that you've told us to follow. This texter goes, how does the Carbine Club sound? Flemington.
0: Yeah, Carbine, probably not a bad shout from the texter. We're probably more inclined to go either next Saturday in a 64-mile at Newcastle or on the 21st of October at Warwick Farmers at 72-mile. And we probably feel the race for him down in Melbourne is called the Batman Stakes. It's 1,800 three-year-olds on Melbourne Cup Day, I believe it is. So we'll obviously get through his next run, but we probably feel that he looks like he's going to want further than a mile sooner rather than later.
1: He is definitely one to follow, though, isn't he?
0: Yeah, he's like me. Unfortunately, he had a foot abscess again that sort of messed up his spring. Like, we were going to see if he could get to a spring champion stakes. So he's still learning on the job, but if he can have a productive prep this time, then he might be one that we can look to the autumn. And he may even stay a derby trip, you know.
1: Yeah, perfect. All right, good to talk with you, Tom. Thanks for joining us. Good luck with runners today and over the course of the weekend. Very comprehensive. There we go. Tom Charlton. Let's go now to Nadi Beresford, who joins us. Now, Nadi is the Port Macquarie Race Club CEO, and Racing HQ and the Big Sports Breakfast will be live in Port Macquarie on Friday morning. And Thursday night, we have the big Calcutta at the Port City Bowling Club. Morning, Nadi.
2: Good morning, Dave. How are you going today?
1: Very, very good. Tell us about this big Port Macquarie Cup meeting on Friday.
2: Yeah, we've got a massive meeting, just finished the acceptances. The cup field looks very, very good, nice and strong. We've got a lot of tickets sold already for the day, so we're gearing up for a big one.
1: Just having a look at the cup, so it looks like you've got Bear on the Loose, Don Diego de Vega, Unlimited, Cavalry Man, Elliptical, Madatsu, Casino Bear, FaZe Angel, King Jerry. You've got a couple there from Paul Perry, Peter Cheers, Darren Tracy. There was a bit of chat that you might have James McDonald in town. Is that still a possibility, or has that? Have you heard anything more in regards to that?
2: I've heard the whisper, so we'll just wait and see what happens before 12 o'clock. I've been keeping an eye on it very keenly, because that would be fantastic if J-Mac could come up here for a ride.
1: Your other races too, your Port Macquarie Sprint, and you've got as well, what, 8 races on the card, first to go at 1:15. It is a big day for the area. People will be wanting to attend. How can they do so?
2: Yeah, so they can purchase tickets at the gate. We do still have some hospitality packages available if they want to jump online and grab something a little bit more comfortable than general entry. For the younger people, we've got our lawn party out in the middle, which we've already got over 1,000 people out there. So, tickets can still be bought at the gate, but if you want to be organised, get online and purchase them now.
1: Okay, all right. And what about the Port City Bowling Club? This big Calcutta, which is happening Thursday night, will be huge.
2: Yeah, the Calcutta's fantastic. We had a great one last year. Port City do a fantastic job with the organisation of it all. We're expecting a really large crowd once again, and hopefully the pool will be up with the competitive race for the Cup.
1: And

0: can people just buy their tickets on the night for that, or do they need to be, would you suggest they give the bowling club a call now and book in?
1: No, I think it's, you know, anyone can come to the Cup. The tickets will be available for purchase for the Calcutta on the night. They'll have a big team there promoting that, and you'll be able to find them around the venue anywhere at any terminal.
0: Beautiful. All right, well, Nadi, so it sounds like we need to head to your website. If there are some hospitality that's available that people want to get, what is that hospitality that is available?
1: So it's our Rosé Retreat Marquee.
0: Rosé.
1: Yeah.
0: So good you named it twice.
1: Yep. So good. It's a De Bortoli wine. It's fantastic. So they'll get their drink on arrival, canapes throughout the afternoon, a beautiful marquee overlooking the main strait. So, yeah, it's all fully inclusive in there.
0: What's the weather report?
1: The weather report is supposed to be fine and a pleasant 24 degrees.
0: Rosé weather.
1: It's definitely rosé weather.
0: Do you put ice in your rosé? Do you do that? Or yeah. is that a thing, or is that an old,
1: well,
0: old
1: it's
0: school?
1: It's up to the individual. They want a bit of ice, cool it down.
0: Perfect.
1: It's going to be great.
0: Well, I look forward to it. It's going to be a good fun. Thursday night, always fun at the Port City Bowling Club. Love getting to Port Macquarie in general. So we'll be flying up Thursday. Calcutta Thursday night. I'd be booking a table. I'd be getting in and organising. They do a good dinner.
1: Yep.
0: Yeah, and then we roll into the races on Friday, and we will be broadcasting both shows live. So Big Sports Breakfast live from 5:30 from the Bowling Club, and you'll be able to attend that if you want to get up early and watch Mido and the boys, and then Racing HQ will continue live from that Bowling Club on Friday as we roll into the Cup. All right, looking forward to it.
1: Perfect. Can't wait to see you, Dave.
0: Thanks, Nadi. Thanks for coming on. And a big meeting for the Port Macquarie region. They always get a good crowd at Port. They always do. And, gee, there's 1,000 people in that infield already. That's going to be absolutely pumping. It's 9:56 in Sydney. It is 8:56 in Brisbane. It's just gone 9:26 in Adelaide. And it's 8:26 in Darwin this morning, where it's sunny, 27 degrees. Up there in Darwin. They'll be enjoying themselves getting ready for the weekend. We'll take a break and be back soon.
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7: Certainly is. Get set right across the country, wherever you are. Great to have you on board. Dave Stanley with you this morning, and we're continuing on our chats for the weekend. In fact, our next guest is there, ready to rock and roll. Corey Munce is on the line. Morning, Corey.
8: Yeah, good morning, Dave. How are you going?
7: Very, very good, mate. How's the weather been up there in Brizzy? I see that there were some wild storms this morning, bit of rain around this morning, or is it going to be a beautiful day?
8: Yeah, the Gold Coast copped a little bit of it. We seen a very, very small glimpse of it yesterday at the trials, but overall it's a beautiful day today, so hopefully that sort of flows through to the weekend.
7: You're coming to Sydney. You're stable. You've got to Gerringong coming down for a Nivison, and obviously that first preparation for the stable took you all the way to a Group 1 Tats Tiara. How is she, and how did she enjoy that little break?
8: Yeah, she's really well, to be quite honest. We were sort of pushed a little bit for time to get her ready for those winter races, which we did get her to, and she ran very gallant races. The first one was, I think she was no better than sort of three wide the trip on a wet track, which we weren't too sure about. First up in the Dane Ripper and had to run the 1300. So look, the 1200, we've had a really 1200 this weekend, and we've had a full preparation with us. We're very pleased. She looks more forward in the coat, more forward in fitness. So yeah, she's certainly with a bit of luck on Saturday and a good barrier, but certainly wouldn't go astray. I think she can run well.
7: What are you mapping with her this prep?
8: Well, look, obviously the Nivison there on Saturday. Ideally, we'd like to go to the invitation second up. And then there's just depending on sort of which way we swing, there's also a couple of lovely mare races down in Melbourne as well towards the end of the carnival that would suit potentially. So it's all come down to a first couple of runs, and then we've got a couple options there towards, like I said, at the end of the prep for her.
7: She got 54 kilos on the weekend. So who did you get as a jockey?
8: Yeah, great question. We had Nash booked for a little while, and obviously it was... You found out before the weights come out, of course, and that wasn't going to work. So I'm sitting here refreshing the acceptances page and see where she draws, and we're hoping Zach Lloyd might be able to jump on board.
7: Yeah, so 54, yeah, because that would have bugged up Nash, and that would have been, he'd be hoping to try and get back on her at some point during the prep.
8: Yeah, well, look, we'll leave that to the
7: group. Gods.
8: Yeah, look, Zach's riding extremely, extremely well. No one can question that. So, look, as I said, we're sitting here in hope that he's certainly doing the steering on Saturday. It'd be great.
7: Now, Brave Monarch, how did he pull up after that runner to Toowoomba under that big weight?
8: Yeah, he's not an overly big horse. He sort of... but he's got a great set of lungs. He's got a great big heart, and he's pulled up as well as he could have asked. Obviously, not the ideal first up run we were hoping for, but we didn't have a lot of options for him. So look, he had to lump the weight up there at Toowoomba against the locals, and I thought, you know, we were hopeful that he could win. But you know, top three, top four finish. He's run second. And look, he's on track. He actually comes down on the track with Gerringong as a mate, and will race Saturday week.
7: What race is he lined up for?
8: He'll run in the Silver Eagle first up, and then obviously we'll sort of, you know, we're quite realistic with the competition in the Golden Eagle, but at the same time, you're only a four-year-old once, and the prize money's certainly very enticing.
7: Martin Harley's done a lot of his steering, so will Martin be in town Saturday week?
8: Yeah, he will be. He's partnered with Brave Monarch for a lot of pretty much his whole career there, I would say. So Martin will come down and hopefully guide Brave Monarch to the finishing line.
7: The Silver Eagle. So that's exciting. I think the one thing you should be excited about too, he's a horse that's won on a heavy and he's won on top of the ground. It looks like Sydney's going to throw some wet weather next week, and not just, you know, a fleeting storm, maybe some, you know, some heavy rain mid

0: week, and who knows what we get even on the Friday, Saturday. So that won't be of a disservice to him. He can get through the heavy ground.
1: Yeah, and you know what? I think he's more effective on a rain-affected track. We certainly don't want it bottomless for anyone, but I'm pretty confident that he gets through it. I think he appreciates that he's pretty light on his feet, lightly framed in generally speaking. So, yeah, that's certainly not a concern. And I think he's a horse that can certainly run a strong mile out.
0: Where are you going to stable them at if he's coming down with Gerringong?
1: We're next to John Thompson's there in the visitor boxes. So
0: okay.
1: We'll get down there.
0: So be at Randwick.
1: Early, Randwick. Yep, early tomorrow morning. So we're really happy with the two that we're taking down there to start with. We've just got to get down there safe and sound, and that's probably our biggest hurdle at the moment.
0: Yeah, beautiful. Okay, well that's exciting, and. With the remainder of the stable, so I'm tipping you're coming down. Have you got the tick from the old man to be in Sydney for the next couple of weeks?
1: Just for the first, I'll be down there through to Saturday, and young Kate, who runs the stable for us up here in at Eagle Farm, she'll take over the reins from Saturday onwards.
0: Beautiful. What about your other runners for the stable? Is there something there on the sunny coast, or is there something at Eagle Farm, or even tomorrow at Ipswich that we can be backing?
1: Yeah, I like one at Eagle Farm there in the Queensland Cup. We won it last year with Walsh Day, Diamond Show. She's had to... It was a tough run there at Toowoomba. I think she's looking for that extra distance. It'll probably be a last run before she heads out for a break. She's had a really long, successful campaign with the stable. And I think she can run a good race back at her home track.
0: All right, perfect. Thank you very much for joining us. We'll have a bet on that. And look forward to seeing these horses from your stable down here, because they wouldn't be getting on the float if there wasn't an opportunity. And if you didn't think they'd be competitive, mate, so bring it on.
1: Yeah, let's hope so. And thanks for having me on today.
0: Champion. Thanks, Corey. There is Corey Munts with Brave Monarch. I think that's a great... got a great chance in a Silver Eagle with Martin on board, Martin Harley. It'd be good to have him back in Sydney too in the wet weather. 6 minutes ago, there was a tweet from the Chris Waller stable. Media release. Jolie Star to represent Chris Waller Racing and Partners in third consecutive Tab Everest. So there's another one done and dusted. So we've now got Jolie Star locked in, which off the back of that trial yesterday, we're expecting that news that was filtering through. So I wonder when we'll see James Harron announce his slot and whether it will be Giga Kick, whether James will go the way of Giga Kick, which is the whisper. What will Coolmore do? Will Coolmore pick something left field, or will they pick a horse in which they own, etc.? Tab still need to announce Jimmy Starr. I don't know when that's going to be happening. And we also have as well what Yulong, who need to make some decisions. So I'm really surprised that Angel Capital, they don't seem to be keen on. There's obviously a reason for it, because you think they would have just announced it, especially after his trial yesterday, but not sure what Yulong are waiting for. We'll take a break. It's 10:07 in Sydney. 0419-767-272 is the text line. We've got Toby Edmonds and Paul Massara coming up.
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12: 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Sydney, Chatswood East, Crash Eastern Valley Way northbound at Smith Street, Mount Cola M1, car broken down southbound just past Gringai Chase Road, Tullora Centenary Drive remains busy northbound, and Brisbane, Kelvin Grove, a breakdown, Kelvin Grove Road southbound. The unpaid toll process has changed. 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I'm Ian Wallace. That's traffic on Sky Sports Radio.
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0: Well, his run in the Golden Rose I thought was sensational, darting back to the inside. The horse I'm talking about is Cormier. He's trained by Paul Massara and Leah Gavrinage, and Paul joins us on the line. Morning, Paul.
14: Good morning. How are you?
0: I'm very good. How is Cormier? Because he was very, very good late, and it just looks like he's crying out for more distance.
14: Yeah, he definitely is this time around. And, you know, probably looking at the Queensland form coming back to Sydney, he's just not quite as sharp as some of these Sydney sprinters are. But certainly getting out over a trip. And we're heading towards, obviously, the Spring Champions Stakes after Saturday. That's the plan anyway at this stage. We just felt like the jump up to 1800 won't be an issue for him. And I thought his best work was late and through the line. It's been tricky the last couple of meetings at Rose Hill. Nothing's really made up a lot of ground. So him, you know, coming from off the speed and kind of a stayer, it's been a little bit confusing watching the races, I felt, but I was really happy with his last run and the way that he came through it.
0: He was quite glowing after the race too, Aaron, and I think in his post-race comments he straight away said, look, this horse wants 2,000 metres.
14: Yeah, that seems to be the feel that we're getting. He's out of a mare, Abby Maria, that won the Oaks, so you'd think on pedigree, he's certainly going to get the trip. And physically, you know, he gives us that indication that that's going to be what he's after. I really think the order is going to be his time. You know, whatever he does now is a bit of a bonus for us. We didn't get much of a break between the winter and now, and I think with a good break underneath him, I think he'll come back a really good horse in the autumn.
0: With the horse, what do you think his best racing service is? He got that good four the other day. In fact, he's hit two good fours coming back, both at Rose Hill. Prior to that, we saw him on, heavy tracks at Rose Hill and Eagle Farm, and probably one of the best racing services he's been on, just in terms of getting his foot in and nice, was that day at Scone on the 15th of May. It was like carpet that day. What do you think is his preferred footing?
14: I definitely don't think he likes it heavy. I know he performed well on the heavy and he got through it and everything else. But I do think maybe not super quick, but, you know, just maybe being able to get his toe in it a little bit. But I just felt that the way the track is played at Rose Hill has meant that those faster tracks, you know, haven't been tracks that backmarkers have been able to make up any ground on. So it's been a little bit deceptive. And the horses really on the speed have been favoured, I think, in most of those meetings of late.
0: Now, Aaron Bullock, does he retain the ride for the upcoming races? Yeah, that's fantastic. He loves the horse.
14: He does. Yeah, he loves the horse. He's got a good affinity with the horse. We've obviously got a good relationship. He rides a lot of horses for us in the country, and provincials. And I think he's as good as anyone. So, you know, the fact of the matter is he's not a lightweight rider, and he, you know, he struggles getting down to 56.5 is a real battle. So when that's the case, you can do it on the odd occasion, but it's not a regular thing for him, and hence he doesn't probably get the opportunities that he could in Sydney if he was a couple of kilos lighter. But he's a high-quality rider. I've got a lot of faith in him, and he makes very few mistakes. He's a very good rider.
0: Are you surprised? And I know you're probably not, you know, scouring and looking at markets as intently as we are as punters, but he's $6 on the all-in market for a Gloaming. I know we've got to get barrier draws and exactly what this track will be on the weekend, and then he's $11 on the Spring Champion Stakes, and I think that he should be shorter, in my opinion.
14: Yeah, I think that's their probably healthy prices, and I think even the fact that it's 1800, he will be sitting naturally closer, and you know, with my luck, it'll be a backmarkers track on Saturday, but fundamentally, you know, at Rose Hill, you want to be up and in, not back and coming down wide. So I'd like to draw soft and sit handy. Do you know what I mean? I think he's first four in the race if he draws well Saturday, and then, you know, it sets up well for him.
0: Now, he's never worn blinkers before. Would you ever consider that at all in a prep, or will that just rattle the cage too much?
14: I haven't needed to look at blinkers just yet. Certainly, I think all of his efforts been very genuine. He was quite a hard-going horse last preparation. He's relaxed a lot this time in. He's relaxing much better than he was. He was quite keen last prep. So haven't looked to go to the blinkers yet. We've got that maybe down the track or maybe next preparation. But at this stage, no, I haven't looked at using the blinkers.
0: And with the mum, and we're chatting with Paul Massara, by the way, about Call Me Air. With Abby Marie winning an Oaks, naturally, there's going to be an inkling or a question about the Derby. You know, a Derby 31st of October down there at Flemington. Is that something that you've thought about? I know the Spring Champion is on the 24th, so it depends on how much you can cram into this horse and what you want to do with him, I guess, as well in an autumn. But have you thought about a Derby?
14: Only back of mind, to be honest with you. I really think if we head to the Spring Champion, that's probably his last run. And you've always got to think ahead, particularly with nice horses. And the sooner you get them out, the sooner you get them back in. And I think giving him a good break is kind of crucial to his preparation in the autumn. And I do think that's going to be his time. So I wouldn't like to burn the wick at this end and or burn the candle at this end and then, you know, be a little bit short on the other, because we've already kind of done that with the Queensland preparation heading to the JJ. Obviously, we've just missed there, but I think it'd really be beneficial for the horse to have a good break. I think it'd be, you know, detrimental to him not to. And the backup, the way the programming is at the moment, which, you know, isn't great, you've got a backup, you know, really needs to be at least a 2-week kind of recovery after that Group 1 into the Derby. But I know it's been done, but it wouldn't be a preference.
0: With your other sort of stable star, you've got a number of stable stars, Paul, but Chains of Love is going to be representing your stable and connections when it comes to the Kosciuszko, and has had a couple of nice trials. Everything going good with her leading into that race?
14: Yeah, she's trialing this morning, actually. So I'll probably be able to answer that more succinctly this afternoon. But she's coming up nicely. We're going to have a good trial from her today, which should top her off nicely heading towards that race. She's in good form. I don't think it's the strongest addition of the Kosciuszko this year. And I think if she's up to her best on the day, she can certainly be competitive. But I want to see her trial well today. She trialled very well first up and then put in a... It was a bit of an odd track one day at Newcastle where she trialled a fortnight ago, and it was a bit greasy on top and she never really let down. So we've got a lovely track here at Scone today, so I just want to see her really accelerate that last 400 metres and hit the line strongly.
0: All right, well, good to chat with you. Look forward to seeing where Cormier does land when we get these final fields a little bit later on, and we'll keep an eye on that trial of Chains of Love. Good chat, Paul.
14: Thanks very much.
0: Thank you very much, mate. There's Paul Massara. So, yeah, big odds when you look at the market for the weekend. This is the all-in market, which, of course, will be closing pretty soon once those final fields are through. But at this stage, at the time of this chat, well, we've got Cormier at a $6 price. That was in the all-in market this morning. And as I said, in the Spring Champion Stakes is currently at an $11 price, Cormier, $11, but was higher before that Golden Rose run. We'll take a break and come back shortly.
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0: Toby Edmonds, he got the call, no doubt, well, it might have been a couple of weeks ago, it might have been in the works for a little while, about Spicy Martini getting to the Tab Everest to represent the English spot. It's a great synergy with it being an online purchase, quite cheap, and he joins me right now. Morning, Toby.
20: Morning, Dave. How you going?
0: Very good. When did you find out that this could be a possibility?
20: I've been talking for a little bit.
0: Yep.
20: So it sort of became... common news on Saturday, I think it was, went public. So, yeah, no, we've been talking for a little bit. So, Holly's been talking to them, to Sebastian, sort of since Stradbroke time. So, she's been in the mix since then and yeah, happily got the deal done during last week, which was fantastic.
0: I think, and I said this to a few people, I think it's really important for Queensland Racing that Spicy Martini is in this race, especially, you know, a mare that has won, you know, the jewel and the crown in Queensland, being the Stradbroke. Her run on the 10,000 was very good, where she's got some, you know, good form there. So she deserves her spot. And I guess as well, you must be now looking at this long-range forecast and seeing that there is quite a bit of rain expected in Sydney next week, which would be music to your ears.
20: Yeah, so... the track's quite firm at round. Well, I don't know how firm it was. It actually walked beautiful. I walked it on the Friday before she ran and it had a great grass cover. But I think it just firmed up with a hot day, sort of, that we had, like a 30-degree day. It firmed up late in the day, so it was pretty firm for her the other day. She does like to get a toe in it, so any rain's appreciated. So I wouldn't like it a 10, but certainly anything under that's fine.
0: Okay. So, and I guess just what do you do with her between now and then? Is it keeping her in the cotton wool? She's no doubt on the Gold Coast. When does she come down to Sydney? Or is she back, or is she in Sydney after that run?
20: No. We bought a home, so it's quite important that we have, the farriers and the vets and the right people that manage her the whole time through looking at her. So it's just a bit difficult being away from home, to be fair. But we got her home on the Sunday. She travelled home and she spent a couple of days at the farm. She's been back in the stable since sort of last Thursday before. And she's ticking over well. She just galloped last Saturday morning on the course proper here at the Gold Coast, and she heads up to Eagle Farm for a gallop on Saturday in between races. I'm not sure which race, but we'll find that out today, I think. But she's going well, really well.
0: You've been involved with the race before, but it's a little bit different now to what it was when it first started and when you were involved, and it's grown. And you know, you should be very proud, you and the team and Taylor, that she's there.
20: Well, you know, she's been a very honest filly all the way through, and she progressed each preparation, so she's built on a record. Obviously got to Group 1 level when we asked her for that effort. And that's what she does. She seems to, every time we ask her, you know, especially the other day, that was probably the hardest sprint race she's been against, you know, with Jolly Star, those other things. Obviously she hasn't tempted her in those ones yet or the good horse. But she, every time we've asked her for that extra effort, she's always been able to perform well. We tested her in the Derma 10,000 at Weight for Age with the view to running in this race, obviously. She ran a really tough second. I don't think we've actually been able to ride her where she needs to be ridden, but I'm confident Everest Day she'll be ridden, you know, sort of second half of field where she can sort of use a turn of foot, which she has. I know there's others in the race with turn of foot as well, but she's certainly got one if she's ridden in that way as she did in her second trial back this time through.
0: And for those that don't know the story, she was a very, very cheap purchase online. And your ownership group, they've been a little long-term client, so they're going to really enjoy themselves this next week. They're going to lap up every moment.
20: And that's what we sort of, how we sold it to them. You know, they're probably not going to get a horse that's going to be able to run in Everest or compete. So, it was a bit contentious sort of getting it over the line. One of the clients didn't really want to go there, but the rest of them did, which was sort of got the percentage in that favour. Especially with Kane rising there, it's going to be awfully hard to beat. But you know, the wet track might just hold a few of them back. I know Tempted Handles the ground. Ninja was really good in the trial yesterday on the softish ground. He's a good wet tracker. But this filly is also a very good wet tracker. So, that brings us right into the race if that happens.
0: Really good to chat with you. Toby, how's the rest of the stable going there at the Gold Coast?
20: Yeah, pretty good. I don't have a big team now. We got 20 in work or 25 or something, but we've been ticking over pretty good. A couple of runners this afternoon that are the chances, so looking forward to the day.
0: Can we have a bet?
20: Today, one's very short, so you can do what you like there. The other one's about $7 or $8, but he's a chance. Maybe just a tad short for him, but he'll be getting home at the right end of the race.
0: That's race 6, number 7, Minto Prince, who's currently $7 and $2. And then your other runner is in race 7, King of Minto, who's $1.35.
20: Yeah, he's a bit short, but if he wins.
0: What about place in to win? Minto Prince to place at even money into King of Minto to win.
20: Yeah, that's probably good all up, yeah.
0: $2.70.
20: Yep, you'd love that.
0: Yeah, something on that.
20: One of your goes.
0: Something on that. Well, mate, we can't get the... Did you get some of the 270 King of Minto, or is it their scratchings? Oh, no.
20: I think, it opened up short. It was short yesterday, I feel, so...
0: It opened 270.
20: Yep. Oh, did it?
0: Okay. Yeah, King of Minto, 270 to 135.
20: Right.
0: Someone's got your price.
20: Well, someone's let rip.
0: Someone's got your price, Toby. Hey, see you next week.
20: Thanks,
0: Dana. Cheers, mate. There we go. 270 mods. Geez, that wouldn't pay for the You have to have a big crack of that. That's more the go. You know, actually, you know how I would play that 270 if I was winning early in the day? Like, I wouldn't put that on now and let it ride for the rest of the day. I'd rather have early bets,
1: build
0: a bank, and then try and get some of the 270 later.
1: Well, maybe Anthony Don or Tommy Henyak's got that 270. Well, maybe. Some of them have.
0: Well, Don joins us. Don, are you on the 270 King of Mindo on the last?
21: Dave, no, I'm not on the 270. I had a good look at the race, and I just thought, I haven't tried, it's changed stables, and I just wanted to see how it paraded or what the money was. But a bit late for that, it's gone completely off. It's a horse that has some really good ratings, and then it also can turn it up. It's only, it's 1-3 from 8, but it's often started the short price favorite. It's been beaten at $1.75 and $1.60 price, so, and $1.90. So I'll be trudging a little warily.
0: What's your double?
21: My double today, I'm not too keen. Last week I was very keen. This week I've only had the one bet, and unfortunately it's gone completely off. It's Randwick Kensington today. Race 1, number 2, Love Story. It's only $1.50 now with Tab, but hopefully he can start a little multi for us. It ran time on debut, stepping up to 1,400 metres today is a massive tick, and it should lead and get through the track. So I'm pretty keen. That's the only bet I've had today. But it's obviously too short. So we can have a little double, like you say, Dave. We'll go to the Gold Coast Poly track, the inside track. We'll go race 3, number 4. Away goes the bunny. It was 1400 more Reed Cup 2 runs ago, and it got way too far back in a slowly run race last start. It's 1-1 on the poly, which is a massive tick on this track because some horses handle it and a lot don't. So we've got that in our favour. It's $2.70. We tab at the moment, so the double with the Randwick horse, race 1, number 2, Love Story, into the Gold Coast, Poly, race 3, number 4, away goes the bunny, they're around $4, so that's the way I'm playing it.
0: Okay, so $4, $4.05 for that double, that is, yeah, as you said, Kenzo, race 1, number 2, into Gold Coast, race 3, number 4, Gold Coast, race 3, number 4. All right, we've got that locked and loaded. Anything else we can play today?
21: Too much today, like I said. Gold Coast Poly, the plus track. The Kensington, I haven't found much there. I found a couple tomorrow at Hawkesbury, but there's next Queensland that's lining up in race 6 at Hawkesbury tomorrow. It's number 4, You're Not the King. It was with Curry. It's been moved to Sydney to Bjorn Baker. We know how good he's going. It's had three really nice trials. It maps perfect. I think it's around $2.25 or $2.30 at the moment. So in tomorrow, race 6, Hawkesbury, number 4, You're Not the King. I'm much keener on that than those horses today.
0: Oh, perfect. Thanks for joining us, Don. Cheers, mate.
21: Thanks, boys. Get in the rain next week so we can get the Hong Kong horse beat.
0: Yes, well, the rain looks like it's on the way. We're going to chat tomorrow with Josh Holt. And, yeah, we were looking at YR this morning, which is a weather service that a lot of our agricultural friends use. Next Tuesday, 14 mils in Sydney, 11 mils on Wednesday, 1.1 is due Thursday, and then I can't tell you what Friday, Saturday is. So we'll have to wait and see how it unfolds, but looks like wet weather on the way, which we'll be interested to see just exactly what happens Everest Day.
21: It'll make it a cracker if it's wet. I think if it's dry, it's a foregone conclusion. So I'm keen for the rain so we can see it get beat.
0: Isn't it funny? Like, most people are like, oh, we don't want the rain to come. And now punters are saying, oh, we want the rain to come. So
21: it's going to be a much better contest if it's wet.
0: Wow.
21: So much more chatter and standing up in the air, and there'll be a betting angle, and it'll be awesome.
0: Yeah, it would be. The only thing is, too, imagine if it was dry and he still got beat.
21: That'd be good too, but that's highly unlikely in my opinion.
0: We'll have to see how it unfolds. Thank you for joining us, Dom.
21: Thanks, Dave.
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12: Rain, hail or shine, get 25% off tyres at My Car Tyre and Auto, 5th to 17th October. 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Sydney DY, they're clearing a crash, Pittwater Road southbound at Harbord Road. In the city, Bathurst Street closed eastbound from Kent Street to George Street for a police funeral. And Brisbane, Collingwood Park, a crash, Collingwood Road northbound at Duncan Street. It's demonstrator season at Mercedes-Benz, with 3 years complimentary servicing across the range. 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I'm Ian Wallace. That's traffic on Sky Sports Radio.
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0: Kenzo today, and we've got Brad Gray joining us, who's out there on the coverage on Sky Thoroughbred Central. Morning, Brad.
25: Yeah, good morning to you, Dave. Good morning to all the listeners. I was listening before, just regarding your chat, regarding the weather. It's funny, isn't it? I wouldn't trust you if you told me it was going to rain this afternoon, let alone what's going to happen in 10 days' time. So I guess we hold on to something.
0: We do. What do you want to see? I mean, what's your... Do you want to see a wet track?
25: Oh, I don't know. I guess for the contest, yeah, but... If you want to get in beat and you want to make it a betting, it depends what side of the fence you sit on. If you want to see a display from the best horse in the world and just light up Randwick and smash the clock and win by a margin, then I think there's something to be said for that as well. But if you purely want it to be a betting spectacle, then yeah, you probably do want another variable to be thrown into the mix.
0: Now, today, how do you think Kenzo will play with the rain that we received? We had a bit of rain last night. There was a bit that landed with that southerly buster that rolled through about 11 o'clock.
25: Yeah, so Kenzo Rail True, soft 7. I don't think we'll get much better than that. So 4.7 mils the past 24 hours, and that makes 37.1 mils the past 7 days. So over the past few months, we've seen Rail True Kenzo. You don't want to be too far away, and you do want to be hugging the inside. I will say that the past two meetings, Rail True hasn't been as pronounced as far as being towards the inside, but I think as far as a starting point, yeah, that's what you want to look towards. Your horses that can find the inside and probably be top half.
0: Okay, so what do you like today? What's your best? We'll go through your, won't go through it, but on Sky and Thoroughbred Central, each race, first fours, quaddies, it's all up on the website as well, but for our, a bit of a play for our punters listening.
25: Yeah, so we're going to go races 2, 4, 6 and 7 as the four races we'll have a look at. So we'll kick off in race 2, and it does look a two-horse race here between Punxsutawney Phil and Blitzkell. I'm in the corner of Punxsutawney Phil. He's won 2 from 2. He just looks a complete professional. So he kicked off his career a winner at Scone on debut. He did that from in front. Then he went to the Illawarra Grange, and despite settling last in a field of 6, he rounded them up. So he's won 2 by good margins. He showed a sharp sprint last time out. I like the setup here. To the 1,250 metres. He's got a few runs under his belt, and I think he measures up as the market does suggest. If there is a danger, it has to be Blitzkell. I'm just hoping she can keep in touch. She couldn't do that first up 1,100 metres. I do like the way she charged through line. She's very much a raw talent, and I like her getting her toe in the ground, but I still think she's learning her craft to some extent. So I'm in the corner of Punxsutawney Phil there. That's in race 2, number 4. Now, race 4. This is a race where there's probably not a lot of speed, and I do think it's going to be quite tactical. So with that in mind, I've gone the way of Like a Storm. So ridden with cover last start at Warwick Farm. That was over the mile, just like the sprint of a few others, but was only beaten a length by Botanical Boy. I think his best performances to this point in his career have been when he's up and rolling. He returned this time back with not only a new stable, but off a lengthy spell. So he should be hard fit now. Fifth up, straight to the front here. He's only seen 1,800 metres once in his career. That was when he ran second in Highway Company. So at his best, he'd give them something to chase down. I think he gets the right setup to run somewhere near his best. So that's like a storm in race four, Dave.
0: Okay, what about race six?
25: Yeah, race six. So this is over the 1,400 metres. I'm in the corner here of Octa de Lago for Richard Litt. So he was a real eye-catcher first up. He charged home into fourth. He just had a few tired horses fall into his lap, and he didn't get the chance to build through his gears, but I love the way he ripped through the line. So that was at Warwick Farm. He's drawn a bit of marble here. I know he's not blessed with tactical speed, but I'm hoping he can take up a spot and really charge home again. So you look at his closing speed. He clocked the fastest last 600-metre split of the meeting and the second quickest last 200-metre split. So this is a race that did change a little bit this morning with the scratching of Felix Majestic, so they won't run along as much. So I'm just hoping, as I say, he can show a bit of tactical versatility and at least use the gate to park up somewhere midfield, maybe even a touch closer than that. Race seven, I'm in the corner here of, who have we got? We've got Shotgun Bella for Nathan Doyle, and the stable's going

0: going quite well. So I know there's a tip around for Scenic Point. A few punters are keen on this mare for Joe Pryor, but I think Shotgun Bella is a largely underrated mare there. She's a five-year-old. She shot through the grades there last campaign, just kept stepping up to the mark, and even her fourth before spelling reads well with the benefit of hindsight. Tarzing ran third, and Ertajage was back in fifth, and she came out to win impressively just last week at the midweek. So she's got a near-perfect first-up record. I know this is her toughest test to date in terms of her fresh performances, but I like the way she's trialled up. So around that $5, $6 mark, I think she's a better bet than around that $2.50 you're currently getting for Scenic Point. So that's race 7, number 4, Shotgun Bella.
1: Okay. What would be the best of them?
0: The best of them for me is Punxsutawney Phil, and the next best would be Octa De Largo. So, yeah, the best comes up in race 2 for John O'Shea and Tom Charlton. I think he can remain undefeated and make it 3 on the bounce.
2: We just got a text here, Brad, from Stormy George. He wants to know about one in race number 3. Sing Your Song gets set at Garima and gets a big claim down to 52 kilos, and it's currently $6.
0: Yeah, she looks dangerous. That's quite a competitive race, that one. I can make a case for most of them at the top of betting. So Alabama Fox, your current favourite. It's my slight lean. I like the way she returned, and she does have a profile of improving second up. Beside the Ocean, she's been an eye-catcher in 3 runs to this point in her preparation. Maluku, don't underestimate her. Super Fabulistic in betting as well. But Sing Your Song, I was actually keen on her in a T-Rose. So whether she had a little setback, I'm not sure. So this might be the run that she needs to get her back on track. I'd be really keen to see what betting does with her, but I did like the way she won last start. She showed a nice little turn of foot. I know it was on speed dominated, but I think she's got a stack of upside. So, yeah, I'd be keen to see where the stable do with her after. So I imagine there'd be some black type on the horizon. So long story short, absolutely no knock. I do think she's a really progressive filly.
2: There you go, Stormy.
1: Beautiful.
2: Back it.
1: So, Brad, what time's your preview start?
0: The preview today, I think it's around 1 o'clock. I'll have to check that. Actually, it's a little bit later now, so I've got to get my head around these new daylight savings times. But I'll rip through a quaddie quickly before I go. So I've gone 4, 6, 1 and 3 in the first leg. So Like a Storm goes in there. We've also got Furious in there at a price. Botanical Boy, last out winner, and Standard Deviation, albeit he's just struggling to break through at the moment. In at race 5, I've gone 1, 5 and 2. So Monty Kate, a last out winner. Good to see her bounce back to her best form. Lightning Glory is in there for Nathan Doyle. Will go forward, make his own luck. And the best of the rest, I thought, was Uzziah. He's often underestimated, so keen to see what the market does with him in that last 5-10 minutes of betting in race 6. So that's the third leg. We'll go 4, 2 and 6. This is Octa De Largo's race. The favourite is currently true to form. He's got a good first up record, and Agent Zero. There's been some money around for this horse. First up off a spell. I like the way that he's trialled up, and 1400 metres first up suggests that he is forward enough. So that's 4, 2, 6 in that third leg, and we'll come home with 4, 11 and 2. So Shotgun Bella on top at $6.50. A good roughie here to throw into your wider quarters is Our Huntress, $34 outsider, first run today for the Kelly stable. And Scenic Point, the favourite, goes into the quaddie as well. So 4-11 and 2 to bring us home.
1: Beautiful. All right, well, we'll drop them in. I know you've put into Bet's Friends your best already. Thanks for joining us, yep. Bram.
0: Thanks, guys.
1: All right, there's Brad Gray with his thoughts on the meeting today on the Kenzo. Also on Sky Thoroughbred Central, Paul Joyce with the Queensland meeting, which, of course, is the Gold Coast on the Poly. Now, we spoke with Nardi Beresford from the Port Macquarie Turf Club. So Thursday night, we will be in Port. That'll be at the Port City Bowling Club. There is a big Calcutta. So both Racing HQ and the Big Sports Breakfast will be there Thursday night at the Port City Bowling Club. I'd be booking a table. We'll be broadcasting live on Friday morning from the Port City Bowling Club. So I would be booking a table. You can watch the show live, both BSB and Racing HQ, and then you can head out to the Port Macquarie racetrack for the big cup meeting. That is on Friday this week, the 9th. On Saturday, I'll be in Albury. Saturday, I'll be at the Springdale Heights Tavern in Albury for a Stanley Shenanigans. So if you're around, it is going to be a big day, of course. Sydney and Melbourne, big races, racing all over the country. Get on to Albury now, to the Springdale Heights Tavern. Book your table and get locked in. The following week, well, it's Everest Week and Caulfield Cup Week, so we'll bring you a lot of the info and the action to try and have a bet for Saturday week on the, of course, the 17th. On that Friday next week, so Friday the 16th, we will be broadcasting live the BSB and Racing HQ from Double Bay, from the Royal Oak. So make sure you come down and say g'day. There'll be a big Calcutta on that Friday.

0: Friday night as well for the Tab Everest. And then the Watch Along, which is on the 17th and is going to be massive. You'll be able to watch it through the Tab app. It'll be Paul Joyce, myself and Kayla Nisbet for a Tab Everest Watch Along from the Blacktown Tavern, where there's going to be a lot of prizes to be won if you're there in venue, and a lot of good things as well, both food and beverage for customers. I think they're doing from 1 till 6, $6 schooners across the board, plus they'll be providing food, etc. So a couple of big weeks coming up. Then the week after, the famous Warilla Shenanigans at the Warilla Hotel Motel there on Shell Harbour Road. That is Cox Plate Day on the 24th. It is huge. And then we go down to Melbourne for a big watch along as well. So a lot happening in the next couple of weeks. We're going to be on the road pretty much every week right up until Christmas. There'll be something happening, something doing, and you won't miss a thing here on Sky Sports Radio, Radio Tab.
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0: And it is a Gold Coast Poly Track meeting. It'll be on Sky Thoroughbred Central. Paul Joyce has a home game today there at the Goldie, and he will have a full preview with first fours, quaddies, etc. coming up shortly. But Joycey, give us some of your best bets for our radio audience.
7: G'day, Dave. You're spot on. We're on the Poly Track, which is very unusual for a Wednesday. Look, I don't have any morals there today, but I've got a couple of value bets. On this sort of track, I like to bet down, but just try and jag something. So we'll go race 2, number 4, Buster Boy. Currently around the $26 mark, at least he was when I last checked. He's trained locally by Simon Foster on the Gold Coast, so he's probably had a bit of experience on the circuit. He trialled up really nice. He won 2 trials, and he went to Coffs Harbour for one of those $50,000 super maidens. He was hard in the market, but everything went wrong. Bit of a disguised run, and look, I think the market got it wrong. They opened him about $80. He's into about 26. And look, if he can run up to those trials, I'm not saying it's a good thing, but I think he gives a decent sight. So race 2, number 4, Buster Boy, if you want one at really big odds. Then you go to race 7, number 11, Bretchen. He's an interesting runner as well. Has won 2 from 2 on the Gold Coast Poly. Come back from a long, long layoff, Bretchen the Grey, and he's gradually been getting better with every run. His last start at Warwick, he screamed home from a mile back, and he's drawn barrier 1 today. So I just think Bretchen, the old grey, they might have him back to his best. So race 7, number 11, worth something each way at around that $8, $9 mark, Dave. So they're the two value plays on the Gold Coast Poly today. But as you said, jump onto the website. We'll have all the quaddies, first fours, top four in each race. There's only the 7 races there, but hopefully between Maxie and I, we can find a few winners this afternoon.
0: Okay, beautiful. Thank you very much for that. I think you will be able to find us a winner or two, and all Joycey's best as well as in the Bet's Friend section on the Tab app. Thank you, Paul.
7: Good on you, Dave. Thanks, mate.
0: There is a tweet that's just come through from Richard Callender, and he has said, as Dave Stanley and I discussed on Tuesday, the previous winner, Giga Kick, secures his spot in this year's Everest. So Richie's obviously got some mail. He's also got some mail that Dylan Gibbons will ride Giga Kick. So there you go. Jonathan Munns, of course, he had global goal win on the weekend in those colours, the filly in the flight stakes. So we will see Giga Kick. I'm tipping it'll be the Harran Bloodstock team that announced that, but it could be under their slot, it could be under someone.